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7: Hello, America. 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Our number, 877-381-3811. 877-381-3811. Susan Collins takes the lead in the Senate race. In Maine, according to Just the News here, the Maine Republican has a long history of outperforming the polls, they write. Of course, we know that. Even in cycles that are tough for Republicans and more generally. Overall, Collins took 49% support in the latest New York Times Siena College survey, compared to Democrat candidate Troy Jackson's 46%. While the 5% margin of error means the race is statistical tie, marks the latest survey to show Collins gaining ground. On average, Jackson still holds a one-point lead. According to Real Clear Politics, the race is expected to be competitive. Republican loss in the state would likely doom party efforts to hold the Senate, which is why I've endorsed her, and I strongly hope that she and some of the others win. And we're trying to get some of these folks on the program as well. We'll see what happens. Let's see here. We have a Latino power. Representative Delia Ramirez wants to abolish DHS, create Community Safety Immigration Agency. These people are serious. You know, if we lose the House and or the Senate, I mean, this is going to be ugly. You won't recognize your country again. The elected daughter of two Guatemalan illegal immigrants is touting Latino power as she demands that $150 billion in funding for U.S. Customs and Border Protection and Immigration and Customs Enforcement be redirected to fund illegal migrants. See, she really represents illegal aliens. That's where her head is. We're going to completely defund and strip authority from ICE and CPB. That's Customs. Which keep lists of you, she said. She declared in Spanish, of course. She was joined by her pro-immigrant allies, including illegal immigrants, Islamic advocates, Asian advocates, and, of course, lesbian advocates. She added in Spanish, instead, we're going... How do you have the Islamic advocates standing with the lesbian advocates, Mr. Badis? I'm just curious how that works. Instead, we're going to create a Department of Community Safety. Oh, so sweet. Where immigration will no longer be handled by the DHS department, which they intend to abolish. Democrats' advocacy for illegal migrants was slammed by mainstream GOP legislators, but still, if they're in a majority, things are going to change, and for the worse. For the worse. So she's not a representative that gives a damn about America. She could care less. Care less. Now, this is very interesting, I thought, at the New York Post. You know this clown, Sonny Houston, for The View? They write here that Sonny Houston's claim that she was the lone holdout in the New York City cannibalism trial.

0: else on who the second supposed holdout was and only focused on the unemployed men. So she may have been one of the holdouts, but she may have buckled. She may not have been on the jury. She may have been, but may not have buckled. And this guy was the holdout. Asked by the Post, Houston reiterated her claim and doubled down on the fact that she was the lone holdout juror in the infamous case. I was the holdout juror. Look at them fighting over this. This is sick. She's sick. Sick. I'll be right back.
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5: My million-dollar idea of the day. 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
5: We'll actually ever see a surf park.
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6: Fox News, I'm Carmen Roberts. Speaking at the UN General Assembly, Israeli Prime Minister Netanyahu defended Israel's response to attacks from Hamas and other Iranian proxies and predicted Iran's regime will eventually fall.
7: Their murderous regime will be toppled by its lies, by its corruption, by its cruelty. This evil regime will fall, and we will all celebrate that day.
6: Sound courtesy of UN TV, dozens of diplomats walked out as Netanyahu began his speech. AI was a key focus of today's Trump-Xi summit at the White House with the Chinese leader saying both countries have responsibility to develop it for good.
8: And ensure that the development of AI is always under human control and serves the well-being of the people.
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14: We hear Professor Jeffrey Lacks, good man, brilliant piece and commentary. I think it's quite brilliant. And he's laying out the legal case where Jews can use federal law to bring cases to, not just others. And so my question, Professor, was, does this also matter to Christians?
15: Absolutely. I mean, Christians choose to be Christians. So a lot of Jews are just born Jews. They may not be religious, they're secular, and they're born Jewish because they have a Jewish parent. So Jews aren't just a religion, but my understanding is that Christians choose to be, it's religion, you choose to be a Christian. But, you know, we hear a lot about Christian Judeo values, and that is so true. But I want people to also realize our fate is tied together at the hip. If you look at countries like Iraq, Yemen, Syria, all formerly flourishing Jewish communities, not only do they now have zero Jews, zero, in those countries, but they're also the top of the list of the Open Doors watch list for persecution against Christians. This Marxist Islamist alliance is coming for us both. And I just want to say one last thing about this. Why did Mamdani boycott the Israeli Day Parade, but not the Pakistan Parade? Pakistan is in the top 10 on the Open Doors Christian persecution watch list for atrocities against Christians. So why does Mamdani go to the Pakistan Day Parade, but not the Israeli Day Parade? They are after both of us, and I really hope that Christians realize that.
14: You make a very good point. And then we have the woke right, and they're trying to divide Jews from Christian. They have a whole replacement theory, don't they?
15: Yeah, it's despicable. I mean, the things Tucker Carlson has said, he claims that he cares about Christians. No, he doesn't. He talks about buying a house in Qatar. If he bought a house in Qatar, you know who built it? Christian slaves. The 300,000 Christians in Qatar that he brags about, and he says people, these Christians prefer to live in Qatar than Israel. No, they don't. They're slaves. They're the ones that they're forced laborers. They have owners who own their documentation. They can't move around. They can't get paid. It is a despicable situation for Tucker to say things like that when in reality, Qatar does not, it is illegal to be a citizen of Qatar if you are a Christian. It is illegal to wear a cross in Qatar. It's illegal to proselytize if you're a Christian in Qatar. So you're right. It's coming from the podcastistans or woke Reich. You know, I hate this term woke Reich because Tucker Carlson doesn't say anything conservative in my view anymore. He's espousing non-capitalist, anti-freedom, anti-free speech values today. So I don't even think he's associated with the right.
14: So you've got this prize, this layout of a legal strategy. Are there litigators who you've shared this with and who've taken an interest in, because they should?
15: I have. Some of them have been on your show and some of the top Jewish litigators in the nation. And all of them have given me positive feedback so far and some good criticism that helped me to craft this. I think the biggest mistake people make today in litigation and in real life is talking about the conflict in Gaza and talking about the war. You should not put Israel's military history into a pleading in a, you know, when you're filing a complaint in court. And that's been that's happened. You know, the Irish definition of anti-Semitism is a very good document and it's very useful. Don't misunderstand me. I totally support it and it has its place in the world, but not in a discrimination case filed in federal or state court, because there may be a double standard against Israel. I, of course, see that. And it's horrible. And yes, it is anti-Semitic, but it has nothing to do with plaintiffs discriminated against just for being Jewish or Zionist or a practicing Jew, like we talked about earlier, here in America. Practitioners need to focus on who is the protected class and what were they being, you know, how were they being treated disparately as American Jews. And practitioners should not talk about the righteous. It is a righteous war that Israel is fighting in Gaza. Don't get me wrong. But that's a different discussion. That's a moral discussion. That's an international law discussion. It's not a pleading discussion for a case here in the United States. And practitioners have not realized that. And that's why so many cases are getting dismissed. It's really unfortunate.
14: And just to circle back briefly, one of the reasons, I think you'll agree, or your take on it, that the Israelis come to the defense of Christians in Syria and try to come to the defense of Christians in Africa and elsewhere is because of this, not only the humanity of it, but because of this connection between Judaism and Christianity in the Holy Land, right?
15: Absolutely, and the Kurds too. I mean, Israel has prevented more genocide. It's what Netanyahu's speech today, which was just brilliant, as always. I mean, I call him the modern-day Winston Churchill. I think when all this is said and done, he will be seen, if we win. We got to win this war. But And I don't just mean Israel-Gaza. I mean the war for freedom in the world. And if we win this war, I think he'll be seen as a modern-day Winston Churchill. They've prevented more genocides than anybody. They are fighting. People don't realize they're protecting everyone, even the people who walked out today. You know, like you said, protecting all these countries, the Saudis, from these horrible, horrific terrorists. And, you know, Netanyahu said so truthfully that these countries thank him in closed doors, in quiet, in a whisper, and then they go and walk out on him at the UN, which is despicable and obviously shows a total lack of moral clarity.
14: By the way, as a footnote, I saw the UAE was there. They sat there and they stayed there.
15: The UAE worked together with Israel on Iron Dome technology to protect UAE civilians. Mm-hmm. I mean, it just shows you that, these countries in the Middle East know better than anyone the real danger, the real evil that is the root of the problem in the Middle East. They know that Israel, deep down, they know Israel are the good guys, and that's why they work with them. Who knows better than those countries that have to deal with the terrorists?
14: Well, we're going to post this Commentary magazine piece you wrote here. We're talking to Professor Jeffrey Lacks. It's a great piece, The Jewish Prize, a 5-point plan to fight anti-Semitism in court and win. And you ought to follow him on social media. He's absolutely brilliant, and he's a fighter. That's what I like. We fighters have to stand together, right, Professor?
15: That's what I love about you, too, Mark.
14: All right, brother. I hope to meet you one day, too. God bless you, sir.
15: Anytime.
14: All right. You take care. He's a delight. He's also smart as hell, as you can see. But this is important. I would, you know, from a universalized perspective, most of you folks in my audience, you're not Jewish. Most of you are Christian. And the point is that these battles that are being fought in the Holy Land is your land too. That is where Jesus walked, where Jesus died, where Jesus was buried, Bethlehem. You heard the Prime Minister point out today when they were required really to turn it over to the Palestinians. It was 80-90% Christian. Now it's 80-90% Palestinian because they harass and threaten and force the Christians out. And as you heard the professor saying, we've talked about before, you see this throughout the Middle East. He's right. Yemen was Christian. Iraq was Christian. It's incredible. Lebanon was Christian. Egypt was Christian. Now it's about 10% Coptic. Syria was Christian. This was all Christian. And before that, big segments of the Middle East were majority Jewish. So how can it possibly be that the latest of the religions, Islam, only 1,400 years old compared to Judaism and Christianity, that they own the entire Middle East? Muslims didn't even exist when the Jews were walking through the Middle East or the Christians were walking through the Middle East, let alone Palestinians. That whole thing was invented by the KGB in 1964, 1965. And so when you see these European nations, they're all dying, these countries. They've all surrendered. They've all been taken over. You have left-wing governments with open borders. They've destroyed their cultures and their societies. Britain is a disaster to look at that now, and France and the rest of these Western European countries. The Eastern European countries seem to be holding on, certainly holding on better than the West. Our country's now being heavily invaded and infiltrated. I don't see really, other than talk, a hell of a lot being done about it, to be quite honest about it. Most of what's taking place are these litigation battles that Jeffrey's talking about and some of these other people we've had on are talking about. Enforcement battles that we certainly appreciate coming out of DOJ, but you're not seeing, imams who are talking about destroying the United States, who are pushing violence, who are talking about imposing their religion on everybody else in our country and so forth and so on. You're not seeing anything done to them. I don't see it. If I'm wrong, somebody show me. Somebody show me. It's a big deal. Yeah. All right. I enjoyed that interview. He's a good man. First time I've ever spoken to him. It's hard to get to me, isn't it, Mr. Producer? I've got 400 layers of stuff. Because otherwise I'd be, I don't have time to deal with everybody all the time. But he's not, typical. He's really exceptional in my view. And so I wanted to make sure that we took some time when it came to my attention for us to talk to him. I want to talk to you about our friend Pastor Hagee and Hagee Ministries. I want you to think about something. We've talked about a young woman discovers she's pregnant. She's scared. She's frightened. She's alone. Maybe she's been told that abortion is her only option. What if instead of telling her to end that life, someone said, we love you, we want to help you, we want to embrace you. You don't have to do this alone. 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

0: 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And if you see a post-purchase survey, please be sure to mention you heard about Cozy Earth right here on the Mark Levin Show. That's right. We got a set of gray sheets. They're beautiful, too, by the way. Absolutely beautiful. Let us go to Tom. Actually, let me go first to Dave, Kansas City, Kansas, on iHeartRadio. Go right ahead, please.
1: Good evening. Chuck Grassley appointed Tim Kelly.
0: Well, he didn't appoint him, but he must have promoted him, you mean.
1: Absolutely. He was ABA well qualified now. It's past time to defend these obstacles.
0: Well, hold on a minute. So he worked on the Hill for Grassley, you're telling me?
1: Yes, sir. And then
0: he's a disaster, this Tim Kelly.
1: He's an absolute disaster, Mark. And just like Boasberg, just like Burl, and the rest of them on the D.C. circuit, they need to go. They absolutely need to go.
0: Well, we can't remove them, but they all come out of the same climate. You're exactly right. What needs to go is that we need to move these judgeships out of Washington, D.C. Move them out, because it is incestuous what goes on here. So this guy, Kelly, he was appointed, no doubt, because Grassley went to the White House. Because the guy worked on the Judiciary Committee with Grassley, you're telling me. And that's how the guy gets his job.
1: 94-2, Mark. 94-2.
0: You know what? If you're getting 94 votes, something's wrong. Don't you think?
1: Absolutely. 100%, Mark.
0: Yeah.
1: It just frustrates me to no end when these people, when the Congress passes a law or a state legislature passes a law, then all of a sudden these radicals and rogues behind the bench come up and say, boom, like in Utah, we're going to create a new Democratic district. Like in Missouri, the Supreme Court's going to say, no, you already had your primary, but we're done. We're going back to the old map, 6-2 versus 7-1. And the federal judge in Ohio, after Ohio legislature passes birthright citizenship, oh, no, we can't do that now. And then these guys play these games where, oh, it's too close to the election to do anything. And then after the election, oh.
0: You mean with the mail-in? Yeah, it's ridiculous. And by the way, the courts purposely delayed ruling at the lower court level. So the time clock would be very, very tight. And the Supreme Court goes for it. Alito was the one that said, what are we doing here? The judiciary is responsible for this. We should be ruling properly. Yep.
1: Absolutely.
0: Good call, now, Dave. Go ahead. What else?
1: All right. The F. Lee Levin Library. When are we going to have that? The collection of books that you sell?
0: Ah, you're a good man. All right, Dave, thank you. I can't really put it in my hometown of Philadelphia. They'll probably burn it down. You know what I mean, Mr. Producer? Yeah. And most of the people who burn it down probably aren't reading English either, so I don't know. Ladies and gentlemen, we're out of time. I'd take the other calls. I really would. We have so much to do. We can't get to it, but we had a great guest and a great show. And I want to thank you most of all. We salute our armed forces, police officers, firefighters, emergency personnel, ICE, our truckers.
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8: A day of high-stakes meetings. I'm Lisa Lacera, Fox News. President Trump and the leader of China now taking part in a state dinner after meeting for several hours earlier today.
9: Chinese President Xi Jinping was greeted with military bands, a troop review, and flyover as he and his wife arrived here for a state visit hosted by the First Lady and President Trump.
10: Remarkably, this is our first time meeting together here at the White House. And as President Xi has already seen, a lot has changed since he was last here.
9: The president toured the South Lawn with Xi, showing off a new Marine One helipad.
10: He's an expert on stone, aside from many other things, and he loves good granite.
9: During an Oval Office meeting, the two leaders were expected to discuss tariffs and trade, the wars in Ukraine and Iran, and artificial intelligence, dubbed by President Trump as super intelligence.
8: Fox's Jared Halpern at the White House. Iran's President Masoud Pezeshkian denying reports that China is helping fund Iran's conflict with the U.S.
11: The framing of this, as is reported in society, is incorrect because they want to use it as a tool in order to justify aggression.
8: On Fox's special report with Brett Baer, and he denied evidence that Iranian forces killed their own people. Millions of people from Virginia to Massachusetts in the path of a nor'easter, the worst of the storm expected over the weekend, but impacts already being felt.
12: Water has already pushed onto roads in North Wildwood, and with more high tide cycles to come, residents Fawn and Earl Gordon say they're doing what they can to protect their home. The big concern is how long these conditions last. Repeated high tides and pounding surf could bring more flooding and beach erosion before conditions finally improve.
8: Fox Weather's Katie Byrne in Ocean City, New Jersey. 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
8: Bo Snerdly is here with you, live and in living color. 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Prime Minister of Israel at the UN today, Benjamin Netanyahu.
9: To the protesters outside, to the hypocritical delegates who left us all, I ask, where were you when the Iranian tyrants butchered and maimed tens of thousands of unarmed Iranian civilians? When they butchered and maimed thousands of their own people? Where were you? Did you organize mass rallies? Hunger strikes?
8: No.
9: Did you protest outside the Iranian mission to the UN?
8: No.
9: Did you speak out, for that matter, for Christians? Because you're phony human rights protesters. On Christians, you know that their numbers are plummeting everywhere in the Middle East, where they're being persecuted and hounded, except one place, my country, Israel, where the Christian community is growing, thriving, succeeding. In fact, you didn't protest when we left Bethlehem. It was controlled by us. It was 80 to 90% Christian. And we gave it to the Palestinian Authority. And today, it's 80 to 90% Muslim. Everyone, the Christians, were shoved out. Did you protest that? Did you speak about that? Nothing. No. Nada.
8: Yeah. That is Benjamin Netanyahu delivered an incredible speech today. As you heard him say, the people that walked out, there were a lot of delegations that walked out. And by the way, you had some of the left crowd trying to block a street, some of them, including Susan Sarandon. You know, Susan Sarandon, boy, she used to be a hottie back in the day, like a few decades ago. Susan Sarandon was among those arrested for blocking streets with Netanyahu. You had the bunch of the Star Wars Katina walk out of the, but that did not stop Benjamin Netanyahu from delivering a heck of a speech. We're not going to focus with all of the sound bites today. Some of them are still coming in, in fact. He called out Qatar, he called out Turkey, called them out. And pretty much Turkey, including the refusal of the Turkish leadership to recognize their role in the Armenian genocide, which is a flashpoint that goes back now to the beginning of the 20th century. He had a few words to say about New York's Mayor Mondami. Do we have that? Yes, because that, my friends, is classic. Benjamin Netanyahu, he said he was going to talk about Mayor Mamdani, and he did. And here he is from his speech at the UN today.
9: New York, I say this, shame on you. Shame on you for distorting the facts. Shame on you for inverting victim and aggressor.

0: You praise criminals convicted of supporting Hamas. You count as friends people like Hassan Piker, who said America deserved 9/11. America deserved 9/11. Some friends you have. You invite into your home a Palestinian journalist who filmed Hamas terrorists beating and torturing Israeli hostages, and later admitted that he refused to publish the videos in order to protect, you guessed it, the terrorists. Your wife liked a post praising the October 7th massacre. She liked another post saying Tel Aviv shouldn't exist. You refused to condemn any of that. You falsely, repeatedly accuse Israel of genocide. Mr. Mamdani, you tried to stop me from coming here. You tried to silence me. Well, you can't silence me. You can't silence the truth. And here's the simple truth. Here's the simple truth. Israel didn't commit genocide. Israel prevented genocide. And that's exactly what Mr. Mamdani's Hamas buddies would have done to us had we not stopped them. They would have killed every last one of us. The lies you and other anti-Semites spread about the Jews and the Jewish state have real consequences.
1: That is a dressing down, my friends. That is a dressing down. Now, I can't wait to see if Mayor Mamdani of New York decides he wants to just let it go, say a few words, and get on with his agenda. By the way, where are those free buses? And or whether he chooses to answer directly to the accusations that Prime Minister of Israel Benjamin Netanyahu laid out. The press, ladies and gentlemen, has been self-absorbed with the, well, they're back now, but with the continued political issues surrounding President Trump kicking out CNN, PMS Now, and Politico. And in fact, they have been just so self-absorbed since this began, but it went to new heights today with the visit of the president of China, Xi Jinping. We will get into that. We're going to take a break early because when we come back, I'd like to start with the Xi Jinping visit and then get to the press and what is happening, what has happened, but some of them are back on house on White House grounds, and they're still not happy because they're not inside the Oval Office. But we'll get to all of that and more. El Sayed in the news as well today. I think I've heard something. There's a audio clip that we have of one of the campaign events from El Sayed when somebody finally took it to this guy in a way that left him, I think, scrambling on his feet. How am I going to answer this one? It's delightful. But not only delightful, it is informative. We have that too. So, James Golden, Bo Snerdley with you here. 1991 on this day. Nevermind was released in America. Nirvana. It entered the charts at 144 during its first week. January 1992. It peaked at number one. This album has sold over 30 million copies worldwide.

0: worldwide. Led by the success of this single, Smells Like Teen Spirit. Come As You Are, Lithium, In Bloom, and this one have made it one of the most iconic albums in rock and roll. James Golden, Bo Snerdly, keep it right here. Fastest Hour in American Media continues.
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4: This is John Catsimatidis. Is AI changing everything? Well, there are many, many opinions. In my opinion, AI, to me, all it is a super Google machine. Well, what does that mean? There is no artificial intelligence. It's only as good as the programmer. Intelligence? No. Searching more places to create that it looks like intelligence? Yes. Overrated at this point? Absolutely. But again, it will need some kind of regulation. When I grew up, the Encyclopedia Britannica was the Bible of the truth. The question is, what will be the Bible of the truth for AI? AI is only as good as the programmers and their personalities that create it. Finally, I agree with President Trump. We have to win the AI game worldwide and beat every other country. That way, we keep America the greatest country in the world. I'm John Catsimatidis, and that's the Cat's Corner.
2: This is Moving America. Here's Jake Novak.
5: Stellantis is asking U.S. suppliers if they can handle the demand if the company pulls more of its Ram truck production out of Mexico and moves it to Warren, Michigan. Now, Ram already makes most of its trucks here in the U.S., but the heavier-duty models like the Ram 2500, 3500, 4500, and 5500 are all primarily manufactured in Mexico. Some of the engines for these trucks are produced in Mexico, too. And, oh, Mexico is the largest exporter of medium and heavy-duty trucks to the U.S. Imports of those types of trucks have tripled since 2019 to about 340,000 units per year right now. So we're not talking about a small impact on both sides of the border if Stellantis makes this change. Trump tariffs are a big reason for these considerations, but take note that when Joe Biden and the Democrats had control of the White House, they basically negated none of these changes. So Stellantis needs to assume these policies are not going away. I'm Jake Novak.
2: This is Moving America.
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0: My man Darren sent me something early today, and I had to look at it twice. I didn't recognize the name at first, but then, yeah, it's Peter Byrne who passed away. This is his vocal, singer-songwriter for Naked Eyes. 1983, this one jumped to the top of the charts. It's a cover of a Burt Bacharach and Hal David song. It's always, you know, there's always something to remind me. Always something there to remind me. And of course, this was a huge smash for them. He passed away. Man, oh man, oh man. 74 years old, brief illness, he passed away in L.A. Great music. James Golden, Bo Snerdly with you here. As I mentioned, President Xi Jinping was given a royal welcome at the White House today. A lot of pomp, circumstance. Military band salutes, flyovers, Air Force flyovers, and President Trump showed off. The White House took him through. There's a very funny post on social media of President going on that walk of fame that he set up, all the presidents, and then showing President Xi the auto pen for Joe Biden. You can hear the chuckling in the background. I'm not sure who was chuckling exactly, but it was laughing, I should say. But they also got into a little bit of a, you could tell, a little tense in their speeches. Mr. Trump on Tuesday, Donald Trump, had told President Trump in his speech to the UN, whoever wins AI, you have to remember this, and I say it now, whoever wins superintelligence wins. And we're leading now over China by a lot, and everybody else, he said in his speech. Now, in his remarks at the White House today, President Xi Jinping said, we don't need to avoid mentioning competition, but our competition should be a healthy one and should be kept within bounds. It should be a race of catching up with each other, not a wrestle in which either wins or loses. Isn't that nice? The president of China doesn't really want to win or lose. We should just be equal. We should be buddies. He said that both United States and China had the capability and responsibility to develop and manage AI for good. We should coexist in peace. As I've said many times, China and the United States, as two major countries, stand to gain from cooperation and will both lose in confrontation. He said, he mentioned that the Americans and the Chinese fought side by side in World War II. We have that part of the speech translated. It is, of course, not Xi Jinping, but a female translator. That's cut one, Kevin. Let's listen to that part of the speech from the White House with President Xi Jinping.
14: Like President Trump mentioned earlier, during the Second World War, Chinese and Americans fought shoulder to shoulder against fascist aggression. Chinese people have never forgotten that part of history, nor have the American people. The hope of China-U.S. relationship lies in our people, and its future lies with the young. I am glad to announce an invitation for 100,000 young Americans to visit China for exchanges and study in the coming 5 years.
0: Ah, so the President Xi Jinping wants 100,000 new American recruits. Students. 100,000. Send us 100,000 so we can train them and answer. What'd you say?
15: Hostages?
0: No. Send 100,000 hostages. Huh. Senator Kennedy was asked prior to President Xi, let's see whether we have enough time to squeeze this in. We'll get most of it. Senator Kennedy, Louisiana, cut two. Listen to what he said about the meeting with Trump and Xi Jinping. He's not done yet. He says he got to go, but he came up. But that was a good one. We got most of it there. President Xi, if you didn't hear exactly what he said, President Xi is one of the best liars I've ever seen. This guy learned how to lie before he learned how to talk. Damn. It said, when you were China, you turn the other cheek, they'll stab you in the neck. So he doesn't have quite the feeling of goodwill that the chairman, President Xi Jinping, is expressing. I mean, you have to admit, Xi's language, he never comes across as confrontational. Always wants to avoid confrontation. Look at the actions, not the words. Because China has made it clear that when it comes to confrontation, they're all in. We'll be right back.
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8: My million-dollar idea of the day. 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
23: Steal her million-dollar ideas of the day.
24: Fox News, I'm Tom Regani. President Trump gave Chinese leader Xi Jinping a warm welcome at the White House today, but some lawmakers wish he had taken a different tact. Fox's Aisha Hosni reports.
4: Even some Republicans want Trump to drop the velvet glove and use the iron fist with the longtime adversary. One of the biggest issues is Iran. China is the largest buyer of Iranian oil. Another issue is artificial intelligence.
24: Iranian President Masoud Pezeshkian spoke at the UN General Assembly yesterday and sat down exclusively with Fox's Brett Baer in special report tonight. Pezeshkian was asked if he would give up his nation's 60% enriched uranium.
5: Yes. Within the framework of international law, based on the non-proliferation treaty, whatever we are supposed to adhere to, we will.
24: President Trump has said Iran would never get a nuclear weapon. America's listening to Fox News.
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28: Rush.
29: I'm hearing from sources right now at these other networks that are standing in solidarity with CNN. So I was just texting a couple of them as you were coming to me, Pam. One of them describes this as a standoff between the White House and the major networks. Because right now, Trump and the Chinese leader are meeting, holding that state visit. But we are not showing it live. And none of the other networks are showing it live. Even the Associated Press, which is the collective that sends out pictures to thousands of news organizations around the world, is not showing this state visit or this summit live. That is because there is this extraordinary show of solidarity with the banned news outlets. And that's because, well, all the American news outlets know that any of them could be the next ones to be banned. So we've never seen anything quite like this. And that is why it's a test for press freedom. As our colleague Caitlin Collins put it to me a moment ago, right now, the Chinese communist state media are allowed on the White House grounds, but we are not. And I think that says it all.
0: That it says a lot.
29: Sums it up.
0: Yeah. The Chinese state media is on White House grounds, and we are not. Some people wouldn't know the difference between the two. And don't make us choose, ever, please, what we would rather listen to. the White House, CNN, media, or the way the commies would cover it? Would there be a difference? What we got here, Kevin?
2: So in 1993, Guns N' Roses member, founding member Steven Adler agreed to a $2.5 million settlement in a lawsuit against the band and their managers. Adler signed away his interest in the band in 1990, but claimed he was seriously impaired, which I do not doubt, at the time and was taken advantage of. So this is You Could Be Mine, which is on an album that was released when he was not in the band, actually, off of, I believe, Use Your Illusion 1, but someone will run down the hall and correct me if I'm wrong.
0: Well, listen, you know, this is Steven Adler's, this must be his day in horoscope. In the horoscope, you know, you have your day. This must be his day because Steven Adler in 1998 on this day was sentenced to spend 150 days in jail for beating up two women that he dated and for violating probation on his earlier domestic violence conviction. He had to also, as a condition of all this, go through domestic violence counseling and had to stop using illegal drugs.
2: So it was either a really good day to be Steven Adler or a really bad day to be Steven Adler, given the five-year separation.
0: Yeah. And I'll tell you what. Man, this is rocking. Do you like Mumford & Sons?
2: Yeah, I saw them on the music list, so I was looking it up a bit, and it gave me flashbacks to that era of the stomp clap music, of the fake folk regeneration.
0: Why do you call it fake folk? Whoa! The fake folk regeneration.
2: Yes.
0: Okay.
2: Everyone was at mustaches, and they twisted the tips of them, and they wore corduroys. It was no fun.
0: All right, let's continue for a minute with this press business. One of the things, I mean, these people have been just so obnoxious. We're not going to play the whole thing because it's 4 minutes long, but we'll get to some of it. Cut 7, CNN, coverage of CNN and Politico and PMSNBC. It has been just breathtakingly gagged me all day long listening and watching these people. Here you go.
14: Evan, I'm sorry to interrupt you. I just want to let our viewers know what's happening right now. We're looking at the White House briefing room. People obviously recognize that. It's from the POV is from the podium where the press secretary usually stands to the back where the cameras are. And on the left is a door where the White House press corps and everybody walks in to get to not just the briefing room, but get to their offices. We're waiting to see Betsy and our colleagues walk in there, hopefully. And that is because, you see at the bottom of your screen, Evan mentioned this, but I just want to emphasize and underscore what just happened in the last few seconds. Betsy, oh, I heard a yay. Let's see if we're going to see them. Betsy and our colleagues were finally allowed back onto the White House complex after the president issued this, what the judge said was a ban that was in violation of due process. The president spent all morning defying that federal court order.
0: Really?
14: And now we have a situation where where Betsy and our colleagues, and as you were saying, we believe MS Now and also Politico have been let in.
0: Hold it right there. Just stop it right there. This is exactly one of the reasons why people hate CNN. And this is Dana Bash. The president spent all morning defying the judge's order. How does Dana Bash at this point know exactly why they weren't let back on? The issue, by the way, the ruling came at 1 a.m. in the morning. I don't think most of the White House staff, most of the IT staff, I mean, I'm sure they're staffed overnight, but I'm sure the regular staff that handles, like, dealing press credentials and all that stuff isn't there at 1 o'clock in the morning just waiting for some judge to say, oh, let's CNN and PMS Now and Politico back in. I'm sure that's not the way it works. Not to mention, today we had President Xi. You talk about, he is, besides, this meeting today is between arguably the two most important heads of state in the world. And I'm sure, I'm damn sure, that the White House staff was prepping for the meeting and making sure everything was right. You heard the kind of pomp and circumstance we had. We had flyovers. We had all kind of pageantry. We had protocols. So I'm 100% sure that despite what Dana Bash says, the president didn't spend all morning defying a judge's order and saying, the judge said let him in, but I'm not going to let CNN back in. I'm not going to let PMS now back in. He probably didn't even give a damn at this point in the day. He's doing other things. But she reports this with some kind of certainty that, like, she knows that the president himself was involved with making sure that they did not get back in until later today. And I will tell you, I think it's absolute crap, and this is the absolute kind of crap reporting that you get from a very biased CNN all day long, which is why people hate them. They've always been a biased network that you can't trust. Oh, gosh. And then there's that little Laura girl, whatever her name is, who always wants to look like a beauty queen outside of the White House. Cut eight. As much of this little whining as I can take from this little whiner.
7: So I was just allowed back into the White House through the Northwest Gate. I had to go through that outside perimeter that you saw me referencing so many times earlier this morning. Showed my ID. They said that I was in the system. I came to the Northwest Gate. There you see me when they first cleared me through that outer perimeter. And then I arrived at the Northwest Gate, showed my government ID again, and was returned my badge. I have it now with me was confiscated earlier this morning, and I was just immediately came straight to the camera to inform everyone
0: I'm back. I don't care whether you're back. I don't care whether she's back. I immediately came to the cameras to show everybody that I'm back. Nobody watches your damn network. David Axelrod, and then we're going to move on, because this is infuriating me and boring me at the same time. I don't know how that's possible, but it is. David Axelrod, cut 10. I like this cut. Here's Obama's guy, Axelrod.
15: He also achieved another thing, which is many newscasts this week, and starting when he started raising this issue, have spent a lot of time talking about it. And that's time they're now talking about diesel fuel prices and other things that are less advantageous. And one thing he knows is how to hijack a news cycle. And he's very good at it. He's very sophisticated.
7: Yeah.
0: Donald Trump hijacked the news cycle. All right. I mentioned to you earlier, my friends, that Abdullah Sayed, excuse me, I did not say his name correctly, and he has told us to keep his name out of our damn mouths unless we can say it properly. So let me begin again. Abdulrahman Muhammad al-Sayed was at a rally. And I got to tell you, this is classic. It is from a guy who I believe wants to support him. Cut 11. This is Abdulrahman al-Sayed asked about his earlier comments. Listen to this exchange.
16: And this very humble.
17: Thank you.
16: You gotta show him the shirt.
17: It says Michigan Persians. But I do have a question.
0: Guys wearing a shirt says Michigan
17: Persians.
0: My
17: cousin was hunted in the streets of Iran by the IRGC because her hijab wasn't on right. My uncle was sentenced to die, received 50 lashings by Ali Khamenei's government, and the terror that we've experienced is insurmountable, and you can imagine our surprise as Persians, our sadness when we heard you, Abdul, a leaked audio tape of you saying that you didn't want to comment on Supreme Leader Khamenei's death and that people in Dearborn were sad. when he died. And I just have a simple question, Abdul. That silence was had a gaping hole in our community, and I want to ask if you regret that silence. I want to ask if you renounce the people that held vigils, that supported this terrorist for all the stuff that he's done. I wanted to ask if you stand unequivocally against the IRGC, against the Islamic Republic of Iran that has killed 50,000 protesters, Abdul. I haven't heard anything from you about the protesters, Abdul. Please.
4: I appreciate your question, and thank you. What I will tell you is this. For too long and too often, when we think about our role in the world, mm-hmm. we have turned ourselves into the world's policemen.
0: Mm-hmm.
4: And I think what we all want, what we all need, mm-hmm. is more democracy, more freedom in the world, mm-hmm. but also an understanding of what we actually can and should do mm-hmm. with respect to that. Mm-hmm. And here's my point. Mm-hmm. One can disagree with the governance of a foreign country. Okay. One can stand in solidarity with freedom and democracy movements. But my worry is when one decides that we are going to go in and take out the leadership of a foreign government. Because here's what happens.
0: About that. He didn't ask you
4: a
0: about
4: lot
0: that.
4: Of times,
0: he didn't ask you about that, he didn't
4: that
0: ask you
4: frustration
0: about that.
4: Gets used he didn't ask you to about justify that. Corporate interests that have a real stake in the natural resources in a particular country.
0: See what I mean? What the?
4: So when it comes down to it, I'll always stand for and with democratic movements, always. But I also don't believe that we were in the right to go to war to topple the government of Iran. It was not our responsibility to do it. It is the responsibility of the people of Iran to decide what their leadership should look like. And so while I stand with freedom and democratic movements, I also worry.
0: Wait a minute. Do you hear this double talk bullshit? This guy is such a bullshit. The guy asked him some direct questions. Do you regret your statement saying that you didn't want to talk about it because people in Dearborn would be sad? Never addressed it. Do you renounce the IRGC? He's trying to have it both ways. Well, the people should pick their own government. So, no, I don't renounce them, but I support people. Well, that's a non-answer. They killed 50,000 people, haven't heard him say a word. Well, it's capitalism's fault. You know, because the United States wants to go in there to plunder Iran's natural resources. It's pretty much as it. What BS? And he delivers the punchline for his audience. We shouldn't have gone to war to take out the Iranians. Yay! The United States is evil! Never once did he answer this guy's questions directly. Because he can't. We will be back, my friends, with the clip of the day. James Golden, Bo Snerdly. Fastest hour in American media. Kevin, you have to explain this.
8: In 1991, the Red Hot Chili Peppers released their fifth studio album, Blood, Sugar, Sex, Magic. In the U.S., contained hits Under the Bridge and Give It Away. The album was produced by Rick Rubin, who has produced all sorts of genres of music, including this one. Uncomfortable with the fame, John Frusciante, the guitar player, quit the band during the 92 tour, rejoined in 98. This was definitely their breakout album, Red Hot Chili Peppers.
0: Wait a minute. I didn't know that. Wait, he quit the band because he didn't like the fame?
8: I think there was a bit more going on there with other issues he was having, but that's one of the reasons why.
0: Noise. The Red Hot Chili Peppers, lady. And I love Red Hot Chili Peppers. Oh, I love them, love them, love them. Coming back with the clip of the day, do not go away. James Golden, Bo Snerdly, Fastest Hour in American Media continues.

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0: is here again, and that's what makes this clip such a vital listening clip for you to pay attention to. It is the candidate for Senate in Michigan, Abdul El Sayad, as only he can, well, just listen.
1: On the supply side, yes, build more housing, but you also got to make sure that that current housing that's available is available to people who want to live in it. But the problem with that is this. We are a tourist destination. You know why we're a tourist destination? Football Saturdays. So there's a lot of folks who have extra capital to spend, will use a corporation like Airbnb and Vrbo, will buy a housing unit that should have been affordable or available for somebody like you, and then they take it off the market, which artificially depresses the supply of housing.
0: So the reason you can't find, this is just unfreaking believable. The reason you can't find housing in Michigan is because those evil rich people, they have more money than they should have, and they go and they use a corporation, an evil corporation like Airbnb or like VRBO. And people buy a house, and instead of them renting the house to you because they hate you, they just hold on to the house and rent it to people, those stupid football people, those people with that, and he's criticized football before, those people playing football, they have the houses. It's a conspiracy between the evil corporations like Airbnb and VRBO. And the evil rich people who have more money than they can use, who buy houses, and instead of making the houses they buy available to you, they put them up for rent for a weekend, a day, to people that like football. That's the problem with housing in America, especially in Michigan. We're going to leave you with the Hollies today. They were at number one on this day in 1988 with this one. He ain't heavy. He's my brother. May God bless, protect each and every single one of you, your families, your loved ones. Love and gratitude, my friends, for your being here with me, allowing me to be with you. God willing, we will be back tomorrow for the I Can't Believe It's Already Friday edition of Boston Early's Rush Hour. Until then, I bid you adieu. Bye.
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6: send-off for the leader of China. I'm Lee Silicera, Fox News. President Trump hosting Chinese President Xi Jinping at a White House state dinner.
7: As the leaders of our two nations, President Xi and I both understand that we represent different systems, but the ties between our people endure.
6: The dinner, after hours of meetings where the two were expected to speak about artificial intelligence and security issues, the president gave Xi a gift of a bald eagle statue made by an American artist. Israeli Prime Minister Benjamin Netanyahu delivering a fiery speech at the UN General Assembly, where he singled out the mayor of New York City.
8: Prime Minister Netanyahu's words to New York City Mayor Zohran Mamdani, whom he called anti-Semitic.
9: Shame on you!
8: Mamdani threatened to have Netanyahu arrested as a war criminal if he set foot in New York. Mamdani backed off, saying the city couldn't legally do it. Netanyahu responded, saying the intel he's gotten is that since Mamdani's election nearly a year ago,
9: many Jews no longer feel safe in New York. They talk to me.
8: Netanyahu said Israel didn't commit genocide, as Mamdani has said, but prevented it, claiming
9: that's exactly what Mr. Mamdani's Hamas buddies would have done to us.
8: This week, Mayor Mamdani, in a press conference, called Netanyahu an architect of genocide.
6: Fox's Gernal Scott, in a statement, Mamdani saying Netanyahu used his speech to repeat baseless lies meant to sanitize his genocide of Palestinians. In Iran, war powers resolution stalls in the Senate.
10: Four Senate Republicans join most Democrats on a war powers resolution that aims to end military action against Iran. But the measure fell short of an outright majority, failing to advance 49-50. Virginia Democrat Tim Kaine pushed the resolution, the 14th war powers vote in the Senate since airstrikes began on February 28.
6: Fox's Jared Halpern at the White House. 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
30: Professor from Washington University's Olin School of Business. She's a professor of practice of data science, Liberty Capito, and she wrote a Substack article, and the Substack article headline is, "I bought an opioid at a gas station, and it was legal. That's a problem." Liberty Capito, welcome to America at Night. Thanks for joining us.
31: Thanks for having me.
30: Explain what that is, because a lot of people are hearing this for the first time, and people have a hard time wrapping their brain around the fact that you can walk into a gas station and buy an opioid. Explain that.
31: You know, it's a crazy, given what we've sort of, the war on, you know, opiates over the last 10 years, it's sort of this shocking concept that you can walk into a gas station and between, you know, the phone chargers and the energy shots is a drug that is pharmacologically the exact same thing as an opioid. And it's sold as kratom, which is a leaf. And extracted from kratom is something called 7-OH, which is the chemical compound that binds. I'm using fancy terminology here for a second, but it binds to receptors in the exact same way as opiates do, giving you the same high and the same dangers, including the withdrawal and, you know, potentially these absolute tragedies of death of young people.
30: Clearly, there's an age limit, right? You have to be over 18 or 21 to buy it?
31: It depends on the state. That's part of the problem is the states haven't caught up. You know, you look at a place like Idaho where marijuana is basically illegal in all forms, and there's not a single law against selling this kratom or this 7-OH that's 13 times more powerful than morphine.
30: You're telling me that somebody 15 years old could go in and buy this kratom?
31: It all depends on the state about ages. Yeah. But, you know, I got to tell you, when I went in and bought it, when I went into the gas station to see if I could buy it, I had a Coca-Cola, I had some beef jerky for my dog, and I had some 7-OH. And they didn't, you know, maybe I don't look quite as young as I used to, but I wasn't carded.
30: What? How much is it?
31: I bought the equivalent of, you know, if you do sort of the back of the envelope calculation, the equivalent of about 20 milligrams of oxycodone was $10.
30: What's amazing people don't understand is it's basically a synthetic opioid made in a lab. Is that right?
31: Exactly. It's a kratom itself is a naturally growing leaf, but kratom only has a very small amount of this 7-OH, which is the real potent opioid. So they, you know, extract it. You know, somebody in a lab has extracted it, and now they're selling the 7-OH. But, you know, it looks, it's it's pink and or green or red, and it has cherries on it because it's cherry flavored or blackberry flavored. And, you know, they call it a supplement. It has a leaf on it, so people think it's safe. And you can buy it in a gas station next to the beef jerky. You know, this isn't something that people think is dangerous. But, you know, the withdrawal symptoms are much, much more serious than any type of opiate. And there really is no regulation around this. I mean, a year ago, the FDA said this is a dangerous opiate, and still nothing's happened.
30: So because of this terrible story of these two University of Mississippi students who were found dead and this kratom was found near them, this has sort of renewed some interest and sort of gotten that word into the culture, if you will, and into the news. What has been the reaction to your Substack post since you posted it a couple days ago?
31: It's been really interesting. It's been a mixture of people who are saying, thank God someone's talking about this. This has ruined my child's life, my brother's life, my father's life, and people just aren't talking about it. All the way to, you know, really sadly what's happened in this country is, you know, think about what we did with opiates, you know, the war on drugs, where we made it almost impossible for doctors to prescribe opiates to people who needed them and who've gone to, you know, the equivalent of the black market, although it's not a black market, it's your local 7-Eleven, and, you know, who have said this is the only way I can survive because I can't get prescribed.

0: And we didn't do that, but we have to think about doing that as it relates to AI and other things that are coming down the road here in the United States.
1: Now, 30 years later, are we too dependent on China to sort of play hardball with them?
0: I think so. I think we're too dependent, but I also think they're too dependent on us. You have to remember the good news about the two of us, we're in a Gordian knot, so we can't do that much to them. They can't do that much to us. They need our consumerism. They need our very deep, wide, liquid market, and we need their manufacturing prowess.
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6: Fellas, you know how you explode with excitement when your favorite football team scores? Or when they intercept a pass, make an awesome hit on the quarterback, or an incredible goal line stand? It's high five, dance around, jump out of your chair. Yeah, baby! I'm Christopher Cervini. When you surprise her with a gift from Christopher's Fine Jewelry, she gets that same incredible celebrate with a high five, leap into the air feeling. She sees the little box from Christopher's Fine Jewelry. She about stops breathing. She oh so slowly unwraps it. Could it be? Could it be? Seconds tick down. She opens it. Still holding her breath, she sees her new diamond. Yes! She lets out a cry of disbelief and wraps her arms around you tighter than you ever could remember. I can't believe it. I just can't believe it, she says. But she believes. Yes, you did it with a gift from Christopher's Fine Jewelry. Gentlemen, you love those touchdowns. And she loves that little box from Christopher's Fine Jewelry.
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19: 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So they were going to allow the cameras in, but not the reporter or the producer in. So the cat and mouse game continues, but that's the latest on that story. All right, stay right there. Open phones next hour. We'll get to all that. Phone calls and text messages. Got a lot of text messages. Haven't looked at the voicemails yet. We'll get to that next hour. But Bill Cleveland's going to join us. Bill's on the road somewhere in this crazy mixed up world. And he's going to tell us about his road trips. That is coming up straight ahead. Stay right there. America at Night. Back in a moment.
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20: 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And Alex will send you a text each and every day of what's coming up on the show and what was on last night's show. 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Our executive director is said Alex Hinton. Our engineer behind the stick tonight is Richard Good. I'm McGraw Millhaven, and this is America at Night on Westwood One.
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28: Wrapping up high-stakes meetings, I'm Sue Guzman, Fox News. President Trump touting harmony and success while hosting a White House state dinner for China's leader tonight.
29: President Trump gifting Chinese President Xi Jinping an American Eagle statue during a state dinner.
30: I'd like to raise a glass and propose a toast to President Xi, Madam Peng, and the long relationship between China and America that has bridged thousands of miles and spanned hundreds of years.
29: The Chinese leader thanking President Trump for the gracious hospitality, saying the two had a frank and in-depth exchange. President Xi adding the two nations should explore a new approach for major countries to get along well with each other. The two discussing a range of topics earlier in the day, including the Middle East and Ukraine. Kristen Goodwin, Fox News.
28: China gifting the U.S. two giant pandas. Iranian President Masoud Pezeshkian sitting for an exclusive interview with Fox's special report with Brett Baer. He's Fox's Trey Yates.
31: Iranian President Masoud Pezeshkian conceded in that interview to Fox News that ultimately the Iranian economy is suffering. And they spoke about some of the military issues and also the ongoing sanctions against Iran. But he said they will resist no matter what until the end. And when you think back to the comments that Pezeshkian made in March, he said the Iranian economy could collapse in a matter of weeks. Well, it's been months since then, heavier sanctions and a renewed naval blockade of Iranian ports. And we know that inflation is rapidly rising inside of Iran, and the currency is weakening more than 2 million Iranian rial to a single U.S. dollar.
28: And senators narrowly rejecting a war powers resolution Thursday afternoon. The vote was the 14th time the Senate sought to halt President Trump's military action in Iran. The resolution's not legally binding, but are a statement from Congress. 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
9: Dinner time in D.C. I'm Chris DeMeo, Fox News. President Trump says he and China's president made tremendous strides on issues facing the two nations, hosting the leader for a White House state dinner on Thursday night.
10: President Trump gifting Chinese President Xi Jinping an American Eagle statue.
11: May all of our people know a future of harmony, peace, and success.
10: China's president thanking President Trump for the hospitality, saying the two reached a common understanding on many issues. Adding the U.S.-China relationship stands at a new historical starting point. The two leaders discussing the Middle East, Ukraine, and artificial intelligence Thursday, with President Xi stressing the need for AI to remain under human control. They also agreed to support each other in hosting this year's Asia-Pacific Economic Cooperation Summit set for November in China and the G20 Summit set for December in Miami. Kristen Goodwin, Fox News.
9: Israeli Prime Minister Benjamin Netanyahu addressing the United Nations General Assembly on Thursday, discussing topics including the war with Iran.
12: Dozens of diplomats did not stick around to hear what the Israeli Prime Minister had to say. Netanyahu calling them out for the show of defiance and defending Israel's military action against Iran.
13: If there are any other moral cowards, devastating Iran's nuclear facilities was hard. But for me, it was one of the easiest decisions.
12: Outside the UN, the NYPD says officers arrested at least 100 protesters who were blocking traffic and refusing to disperse.
9: That's Fox's Chinley Painter. A man who was wounded during the 2024 assassination attempt of President Trump in Butler, Pennsylvania, has died. James Copenhaver was 76. A statement issued on behalf of his family didn't specify that his death was related to the injuries he suffered at the rally. America's listening to Fox News.
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9: Iranian President Masoud Pezeshkian, with an exclusive interview on Fox's special report. Pezeshkian, through a translator, denied Tehran wants to build a nuclear bomb.
18: If we wanted to reach a weaponization of the material, we would have done it.
9: Pezeshkian says his country doesn't want conflict with Washington. An energy grid upgrade is on the way in more than 20 states.
19: With energy demand soaring, driven by artificial intelligence power needs, the U.S. Energy Department now plans to spend nearly $2 billion to make existing power grids more efficient so they can produce more electricity. Energy Secretary Chris Wright calls it a quick way to lower prices and increase reliability, using fibers already in the transmission lines to, for instance, measure real-time weather conditions and steer power away from congested or overloaded paths. Opposition to AI data centers has been growing over cost and usage concerns, with construction of new power plants not able to keep up. Funding for the power grid upgrades comes from the Biden-era bipartisan infrastructure law, to be matched by funding from recipients, including utilities and state agencies. Lisa Brady, Fox News.
9: A defense company in Seattle is developing AI-guided vehicles for the military.
20: There's no set road out here. No one behind the wheel. Just a massive off-road machine with sophisticated cameras and sensors thinking its way through the valleys of central Washington. That's the leap from remote-controlled tech to fully autonomous. Overland AI, a Seattle defense tech startup, is behind it all. The company landed a nearly $20 million production contract with the Marine Corps. They tell Fox the vehicles could help bridge the last tactical mile logistics gap by automating ammunition resupply and reducing risks to warfighters. But the tech goes beyond resupplying. The machines can send back vital battlefield information, and future models could be equipped to help shoot down enemy drones.
9: Fox's Sarah Legre in North Bend, Washington. I'm Chris DeMeo. This is Fox News.
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22: The Ten Commandments. We not only don't practice them anymore as a nation, we don't even teach them. And we've made it illegal, that is against the law, to post them on our courthouse walls and our government school walls. Now, from a spiritual perspective, how can God bless a nation which mocks him? And from a practical perspective, how can a government and a society function when its foundation has been removed? Our form of government was based on the ethical base of the Ten Commandments. But not only that, it was in the thoughts of the people who created our country.
21: For more information on A Word from the Lord, visit awordfromthelord.org.
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1: What could a proposed Myrtle Beach surf park have to do with the predictive markets?
2: 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They'll have to put shovel to ground by September 1st.
3: My million-dollar idea of the day, anybody who's a computer genius and listening, let's create our own local form of CalSheet, PolyMarket, where we all can locally go online and like put our money on whether or not the county will get involved or not.
2: Well, there is a decision
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4: Fox News, I'm Sue Guzman. President Trump giving Chinese leader Xi Jinping a warm welcome at the White House Thursday. Some lawmakers wish that he had taken a different tact, as we hear from Fox's Aisha Hosseini.
5: Even some Republicans want Trump to drop the velvet glove and use the iron fist with the longtime adversary. One of the biggest issues is Iran. China is the largest buyer of Iranian oil. Another issue is artificial intelligence.
4: Iranian President Masoud Pezeshkian sitting down exclusively with Fox's Brett Baer, and he was asked if he would give up his nation's 60% enriched uranium.
6: Yes, within the framework of international law, based on the non-proliferation treaty, whatever we are supposed to adhere to, we will.
4: President Trump has said Iran will never get a nuclear weapon. 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
7: 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Here is Foley Beach with today's word from the Lord.
8: Your problems are not too big for God. 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He is trustworthy. 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Our God is a faithful God.
7: For more information on A Word from the Lord, visit awordfromthelord.org.

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7: Progress was made. I'm Sue Guzman, Fox News. President Trump hosting Chinese President Xi Jinping at the White House Thursday. The two leaders had discussions about a number of topics.
8: Pointed and incremental progress is apparently being made. Treasury Secretary Scott Bessent says the trade detente between the world's two largest economies will now run through the 10th of January, even as the presidents continue to tackle trade, critical minerals, Taiwan, Iran, and, of course, AI. The U.S. also said to be proposing a direct AI hotline for national security threats. Also, a bit of tech diplomacy over dinner with a guest list, including Sam Altman, Tim Cook, Mark Zuckerberg, Jeff Bezos, and the Thomas Edison of our time, Elon Musk.
7: Fox's Kevin Cork. Israeli Prime Minister Benjamin Netanyahu addressing the United Nations General Assembly Thursday. Fox's Chandley Painter telling us the Prime Minister's speech was met by protests and some skepticism.
9: Dozens of diplomats did not stick around to hear what the Israeli prime minister had to say. Netanyahu calling them out for the show of defiance and defending Israel's military action against Iran.
10: If there are any other moral cowards, devastating Iran's nuclear facilities was hard. But for me, it was one of the easiest decisions.
9: Outside the UN, the NYPD says officers arrested at least 100 protesters who were blocking traffic and refusing to disperse.
7: And senators narrowly rejecting a war powers resolution on Thursday afternoon. The vote was the 14th time the Senate sought to halt President Trump's military action in Iran. And millions of people from Virginia to Massachusetts in the path of a nor'easter, the worst expected over the weekend, with 50 to 60 mile an hour wind gusts, heavy rain and coastal flooding. NOLA's grown into a hurricane meantime in the Pacific, taking aim at Hawaii. 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
7: A man wounded in a failed assassination attempt on President Trump at a Butler, Pennsylvania rally in 2024 has died. James Copenhaver had been dealing with permanent injuries and had undergone multiple surgeries, including some for bullet fragments still lodged in his body. More than 2,500 people could miss out on money from the Flint water crisis settlement if they don't submit the necessary paperwork by an October 8th deadline.
15: A court says it's missing necessary signatures from some adults who were minors when their paperwork was submitted. Some claims are also missing Social Security numbers. The more than $620 million settlement was approved in March of 2022 after a public health emergency that began in April of 2014 when the city of Flint, Michigan switched its drinking water source from Detroit's system to the Flint River to cut costs. But that switch caused water distribution pipes to corrode, leaching lead and other contaminants into Flint's municipal drinking water. Paul Stevens, Fox News.
7: A Utah death row inmate is being retried for murder in the 1980s, but the state is no longer seeking the death penalty.
16: 71-year-old Douglas Stewart Carter was sentenced to death in 1985 after a jury found him guilty of murdering Ava Olison, the aunt of a former Provo police chief. No physical evidence linked him to the crime scene, but the jury convicted Carter based on a signed confession and two witnesses who claimed he had bragged about killing Olison. The state Supreme Court last year ordered a new trial, citing misconduct by investigators, and newly analyzed DNA evidence did not match Carter's. Carter remains in custody and maintains his innocence. Tom Rigotti, Fox News.
7: New York is suing the prediction market Polymarket, calling it an unlicensed gambling operation. Prediction markets have argued that states don't have the authority to govern them because they're already regulated at the federal level by the Commodities Futures Trading Commission. I'm Sue Guzman. This is Fox News.
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2: Fox News, I'm Chris DeMayo. President Trump hosting a state dinner in honor of China's President Xi Jinping at the White House Thursday. He urged guests to look out the dining room's windows to check out the progress on the ballroom.
3: It's 1 year away from completion of the new ballroom that you've heard about, and you will see something that I think you will really love.
2: The President and Xi holding talks on Thursday. Residents along much of the East Coast bracing themselves for a possible major nor'easter this weekend. Preparations are being made in many areas, including New York's Jones Beach.
4: Crews are building up a wall of sand to block the surge from pushing into the Central Mall. In flood-prone neighborhoods, barricades and sandbags are at the ready.
2: Fox 5 New York's Jody Goldberg. Stocks dropping on Thursday, the Dow losing 161 points. 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
2: Here is Foley Beach with today's word from the Lord.
3: There are times in our life where we need direction from the Lord. 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And the Lord will speak to us, but sometimes it takes us fasting to hear Him. And the scripture is just loaded with examples of that. I think of the prophet Joel when he received a word that the land was going to be destroyed. What did he do? He called a fast. There are some things that have to be dealt with by prayer and fasting. Fasting releases a spiritual power that is, I just can't explain it. In our weakness, God is made strong.
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8: Dinner time in D.C. I'm Chris DeMeo, Fox News. President Trump says he and China's President Xi made tremendous strides on issues facing the two nations, hosting the leader for a White House state dinner on Thursday night.
9: President Trump gifting Chinese President Xi Jinping an American Eagle statue.
10: May all of our people know a future of harmony, peace, and success.
9: China's president thanking President Trump for the hospitality, saying the two reached a common understanding on many issues. Adding the U.S.-China relationship stands at a new historical starting point. The two leaders discussing the Middle East, Ukraine, and artificial intelligence Thursday, with President Xi stressing the need for AI to remain under human control. They also agreed to support each other in hosting this year's Asia-Pacific Economic Cooperation Summit set for November in China and the G20 Summit set for December in Miami. Kristen Goodwin, Fox News.
8: Israeli Prime Minister Benjamin Netanyahu addressing the United Nations General Assembly on Thursday, discussing topics including the war with Iran.
11: Dozens of diplomats did not stick around to hear what the Israeli Prime Minister had to say. Netanyahu calling them out for the show of defiance and defending Israel's military action against Iran.
12: If there are any other moral cowards, devastating Iran's nuclear facilities was hard. But for me, it was one of the easiest decisions.
11: Outside the UN, the NYPD says officers arrested at least 100 protesters who were blocking traffic and refusing to disperse.
8: Fox's Chanley Painter. A man who was wounded during the 2024 assassination attempt of President Trump in Butler, Pennsylvania, has died. James Copenhaver was 76. A statement issued on behalf of his family didn't specify if his death was related to the injuries he suffered at the rally. America's listening to Fox News.
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8: Iranian President Masoud Pezeshkian, in an exclusive interview on Fox's special report, Pezeshkian, through a translator, denied Tehran wants to build a nuclear bomb.
17: If we wanted to reach a weaponization of the material, we would have done it.
8: Pezeshkian says his country doesn't want conflict with Washington. An energy grid upgrade is on the way in more than 20 states.
18: With energy demand soaring, driven by artificial intelligence power needs, the U.S. Energy Department now plans to spend nearly $2 billion to make existing power grids more efficient so they can produce more electricity. Energy Secretary Chris Wright calls it a quick way to lower prices and increase reliability, using fibers already in the transmission lines to, for instance, measure real-time weather conditions and steer power away from congested or overloaded paths. Opposition to AI data centers has been growing over cost and usage concerns, with construction of new power plants not able to keep up. Funding for the power grid upgrades comes from the Biden-era bipartisan infrastructure law, to be matched by funding from recipients, including utilities and state agencies. Lisa Brady, Fox News.
8: A coastal storm is expected to impact much of the East Coast this weekend. Fox 5 New York's Antoine Lewis is in Seabright, New Jersey, and has more.
19: National Weather Service said the winds along the shore could hit 60 miles per hour this weekend. And even though the nor'easter is still south of this area, its effects are evident as the surf is quite rough. And that will only increase as the storm moves north. Now, coastal flooding always a concern. And officials are telling us the winds could actually make any flooding worse. The waves could get as high. We're talking 11, 12, maybe even 13 feet. Mother Nature will absolutely have the final say on that. High tide always brings about the most concern because of the potential for those waves to come up to meet us at the boardwalk and then possibly come over and then spill over into town.
8: And New York City Mayor Zoran Mamdani issuing a travel advisory for the weekend. I'm Chris DeMeo. This is Fox News.
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4: Soy McGruff, el perro del crimen. 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
5: News, I'm Sue Guzman. Both coasts expecting severe weather. Strengthening nor'easter is going to bring prolonged powerful winds, dangerous surf, and coastal flooding from the Outer Banks to New England. Meanwhile, NOLO has strengthened into a hurricane. It's expected to impact Hawaii this weekend. National Hurricane Director Michael Brennan.
6: We are expecting very heavy rainfall across portions of the Big Island and Maui that could lead to life-threatening and potentially catastrophic flash flooding and mudslides.
5: Chinese leader Xi Jinping getting a warm welcome at the White House Thursday from President Trump. Fox's Aisha Hosni says some lawmakers were not pleased.
7: Even some Republicans want Trump to drop the velvet glove and use the iron fist with the longtime adversary. One of the biggest issues is Iran. China is the largest buyer of Iranian oil. Another issue is artificial intelligence.
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12: Isaiah describes it in a different way. Isaiah 30:21. He says, whether you turn to the right or to the left, your ears will hear a voice behind you saying, this is the way, walk in it. It's a voice in your head. It's a voice in your mind. Now, in the New Testament, we know that those who become Christians, that the Lord gives the Holy Spirit to them. And the Holy Spirit comes and takes up residence in our very being. And because the Holy Spirit is taking up residence in us, one of the ways and the main way the Lord speaks to us today is through the inward witness of the Spirit. The Spirit will speak and put thoughts in your mind. The Spirit will speak and you will know that it's the Lord.
11: To hear more of the teaching of Archbishop Beach, visit awordfromthelord.org.
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12: It concludes. I'm Sue Guzman, Fox News. President Trump and the leader of China wrapping up a long day of meetings with a formal state dinner Thursday night.
13: Chinese President Xi Jinping was greeted with military bands, a troop review, and flyover as he and his wife arrived here for a state visit hosted by the First Lady and President Trump.
14: Remarkably, this is our first time meeting together here at the White House. And as President Xi has already seen, a lot has changed since he was last here.
13: The president toured the South Lawn with Xi, showing off a new Marine One helipad.
14: He's an expert on stone, aside from many other things, and he loves good granite.
13: During an Oval Office meeting, the two leaders were expected to discuss tariffs and trade, the wars in Ukraine and Iran, and artificial intelligence, dubbed by President Trump, is super intelligence.
12: Fox's Jared Halpern. Israeli Prime Minister Benjamin Netanyahu delivering a fiery speech at the UN General Assembly Thursday, and he singled out the mayor of New York City. Here's Fox's Chandley Payne.
15: Dozens of diplomats did not stick around to hear what the Israeli prime minister had to say. Netanyahu calling them out for the show of defiance and defending Israel's military action against Iran.
16: If there are any other moral cowards, devastating Iran's nuclear facilities was hard. But for me, it was one of the easiest decisions.
15: Outside the UN, the NYPD says officers arrested at least 100 protesters who were blocking traffic and refusing to disperse.
12: Senators narrowly rejecting a war powers resolution Thursday afternoon. The vote, the 14th time the Senate sought to end President Trump's military action in Iran. And millions from Virginia to Massachusetts in the path of a nor'easter. Weekend storm expected to bring 60-mile-an-hour winds, heavy rain, and coastal flooding. And NOLO's now a hurricane in the Pacific, taking aim at Hawaii. 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
12: A man wounded in a failed assassination attempt against President Trump at a Butler, Pennsylvania rally in 2024 has died. James Copenhaver had been dealing with permanent injuries and had undergone multiple surgeries, including some for bullet fragments still lodged in his body. More than 2,500 people could miss out on money from the Flint water crisis settlement if they don't submit the necessary paperwork by an October 8th deadline.
29: The court says it's missing necessary signatures from some adults who were minors when their paperwork was submitted. Some claims are also missing Social Security numbers. The more than $620 million settlement was approved in March of 2022 after a public health emergency that began in April of 2014 when the city of Flint, Michigan switched its drinking water source from Detroit's system to the Flint River to cut costs. But that switch caused water distribution pipes to corrode, leaching lead and other contaminants into Flint's municipal drinking water. Paul Stevens, Fox News.
12: A Utah death row inmate's being retried for murder in the 1980s, but the state is no longer seeking the death penalty.
30: 71-year-old Douglas Stuart Carter was sentenced to death in 1985 after a jury found him guilty of murdering Ava Olison, the aunt of a former Provo police chief. No physical evidence linked him to the crime scene, but the jury convicted Carter based on a signed confession and two witnesses who claimed he had bragged about killing Olison. The state Supreme Court last year ordered a new trial, citing misconduct by investigators, and newly analyzed DNA evidence did not match Carter's. Carter remains in custody and maintains his innocence. Tom Rigotti, Fox News.
12: New York is suing the prediction market Polymarket, calling it an unlicensed gambling operation. Prediction markets have argued that states don't have the authority to govern them because they are already regulated at the federal level. This by the Commodities Futures Trading Commission. I'm Sue Guzman. This is Fox News.
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3: Fox News, I'm Chris DeMeo. President Trump hosting a state dinner in honor of China's President Xi Jinping at the White House last night.
4: This has been the foundation of commerce and mutual respect between our countries, and together we can continue to build a relationship that promotes prosperity and security for future generations.
3: The President and Xi holding talks earlier. Residents along much of the East Coast bracing themselves for a possible major nor'easter this weekend. Preparations are being made in many areas, including New York's Jones Beach.
5: Crews are building up a wall of sand to block the surge from pushing into the Central Mall. In flood-prone neighborhoods, barricades and sandbags are at the ready.
3: That's Fox 5 New York's Jody Goldberg. Thursday night NFL action, the Falcons beat the Packers 35-14. 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

0: Freedom Friday. The microphones are check. I know y'all ready for the here we go on Freedom Friday. Oh! Freedom Rock, Freedom Friday. Freedom Friday, Freedom Friday. Freedom Friday, Freedom Friday. Here we go. Here we go. Joe, and bro, with Lee and Graham.
1: Holy cannoli. Yes, it's 6:07 on the Hot Talk Morning Show. Good morning. How are we doing today?
2: I'm doing pretty good, but how are you? Woo. I know you've had a late night.
1: Coming in hot, an early morning, yes. A late night, early morning, no matter how you spin it. Yes, here we are at 6:07 on the Hot Talk Morning Show. It is a Freedom Friday, September 25th, 2026, and it is day five of the broadcast week. Yes, it's Joe Bro and Lee and Graham.
2: It's here day on
1: the
2: five Hot of Talk day five.
1: Morning. There we go. Hot Talk Morning. Yes, here we are. It is a Friday morning. Nice and cool out there this morning. Actually had the heat on as I was rolling into the studios.
2: How is that you guys come from the north and you're used to it like being frozen all winter long? You come down here and then it's 59 degrees and you're cold. How does that work?
1: Am I cold-blooded, maybe?
2: That's what they say, that you get used to it and
1: the blood thins out. And I'm losing, or I lost a little blood this week. Look, I look like a heroin addict. Here, I'll take off my jacket for you
2: still
1: here this morning.
2: Cured.
1: Look at that thing.
2: You have not healed from Monday's blood draw?
1: Like,
2: oh, my goodness.
1: Cannoli, right? I guess I bruise easily here at my ripe old age of 42, soon to be 43 years old here in a couple of weeks. We've got all sorts of stuff going on here on the Hot Talk Morning Show. DJ Slide drove his Sprinter van in here this morning, so he had to go to McDonald's instead of Dunkin', as he could not fit his Sprinter van, and it does not go over 75 miles per hour. We have cleared the air on that here this morning, so Slide was not speeding into the studio here. I do appreciate, Leanne, you checking in on me at around 5:10 this morning as I arrived a little later than usual.
2: I had to find a way to get a signal. You know, that was easier to set than done.
1: I mean, think about that. Slide, she was really thinking about me here this morning and my well-being. She had to walk all the way outside to send that text message.
2: Find a signal.
1: Appreciate that.
2: And I was thinking, if something's wrong with him, I won't know. He won't be able to respond.
1: I'll call the Hot Talk hotline and hopefully someone would answer at one point or another at 839-9950. Yes, that's the thumbs up, guys. Injury Lawyers hotline and text line. Slide, you doing all right over there this morning, my bud?
0: Yes, I was working on getting the Sprinter work done, getting the air conditioner recharged. I had to recharge on the air conditioner on the Honda the day before just to make sure everything was right for the wintertime, because I got to keep an even temperature or I would be really, really sick. So I was just, and today I got another modification for getting ready for the big comedy show in Wilmington this weekend and the Outside R&B Fest in Wilmington next weekend.
1: So your back-to-back weekends up in the Port City, huh?
0: For some reason, there's always a reason for me to be in a port city, but I wish you could do something for me. I'll get Beck to do it, maybe. Maybe you can fix my phone so it centers on Myrtle Beach stuff as opposed to Wilmington stuff, because every time somebody gets shot or murdered, it comes up on my phone. Mm. In the Wilmington area, it's always something. Somebody getting convicted, somebody getting shot, it's always something.
2: It's notifications that are popping up, or you're just saying it's the stories that social media decides to throw your way?
0: Yes. Locked Door, that app, it always shows all stuff going on in Wilmington. And I was like, man, come on. Please. Just center on Myrtle Beach, because I want to know what's going on in Conway and in Loras and in Myrtle Beach, in these areas right here.
1: Well, put your location on. Your home location, your home address, and that'll probably help you out a little bit.
0: Oh, it's definitely on that, because even my my phone, it always centers on my house, because if my Sprinter moves, I will know about it. So it's always on that, but it's just something in the software, like Google or whatever. I don't know what's going on with them.
2: Maybe you should ask Hal Wednesday.
1: Just ask Hal. Mm-hmm. Repair.
0: That's true. That's a good idea, because Hal would know.
2: Or his daughter. She's excellent with the phone.
0: Oh, yeah, especially the phone part. Yeah. Emma's an expert when it comes to the phone part.
1: Let's see if you text them right now. Will they respond to you here? Text them on their office line. They say you can call or text them. We'll see if they answer at 611 for DJ Slide. They will answer for you. There's no question about it. I mean, just like your primary care physician who I bumped into last night on the sidelines over at Brooks Stadium. Good to see Dr. MacGyver once again on the sidelines last night. We enjoyed a nice embrace with one another and a quick conversation about none other than the party godfather, DJ Slide. I was like, is DJ Slide doing all right, Doc? He said, I'm not allowed to speak about those sorts of things because there is some sort of privacy there between HIPAA. Patient and client. And, that is you, the party godfather. Holy
2: cannoli. I do worry that you use so much Splenda. I used to use Splenda until I found out all of the negative research behind it, and I switched to Stevia.
0: Well, I never heard anything negative about Splenda before.
2: Well, you seem to be okay. You say that your blood sugar is excellent, but there is something about Splenda. It's just sugar with an electron removed.
0: Yes.
2: Okay. And your pancreas does not know the difference.
0: Well, of course, you know, my pancreas gets a unique 12-ounce treatment every morning.
2: I know. That must be what's keeping you balanced. How many Splendas did you put in your coffee this morning?
0: It's always the same. 6 Splendas.
1: Oh. 6 Splendas.
2: Holy it's ounce moly. Per, and they say ounce per ounce, it's the same as sugar, so think about putting 6 packets of sugar in your coffee.
1: My pancreas is talking to me this morning, too, saying, go the hell home and go to sleep. Just throwing that out there here this morning for anyone who gives two hoots here as we get ready to rock and roll. We are rocking and rolling here at 6:12 on the Hot Talk Morning Show. It's a Freedom Friday, which means our weekly salute to service comes your way a little after 7:30. Keith Holland is on the road today, and he'll be calling in for his monthly update from our friends at Joint Task Force Canines. We'll also hear from Joe Wiedra, myorinews.com. And, of course, the South Carolina Republican Party Chairman Drew McKissick is scheduled to phone in a little later on in the program. All right, on Thursday, some leftovers outside of the football game and the terrible second half that we had last night that allowed Liberty to overcome a 7-point halftime deficit to turn that into a 17-point victory over on the surf turf. Thursday morning, we caught up with Myrtle Beach Mayor Mark Crua. Mm-hmm. Were you able to marinate all that was said yesterday from the mayor? Did anything stick out specifically regarding the surf park, the rock fest, some of the other things that we're talking about, the anchor project mm-hmm. at the old pavilion site? There were a number of things that we touched on with the mayor here within the city limits of Myrtle Beach.
2: I did think about that conversation for a while when I was driving home yesterday, but I don't remember what it was that I was thinking. I think I was mostly focused on just how he's... he's so good with his words and so diplomatic that we couldn't get him to say anything but the city line, even though he was willing to talk about whatever we brought up. If we'd had a few more minutes, I could have asked more questions.
1: It's almost like the guy spent a little time in the news
2: exactly,
1: world. And his
2: exactly.
1: ability, as you said, I won't say spin, but carefully craft his words when he's laying it all out for us.
2: I'll tell you what, you know, I think about math a lot when I'm driving, and it was his math that did I know? I know I wrote it down, that there was going to be a $3 million a year benefit to Myrtle Beach. Is that what we're going to get in tax back off of all the purchases made at all of this new stuff at Broadway at the beach when they do the wave park and the hotel and retail restaurants? Is he saying that $3 million a year is coming from the taxes that we'll collect as a city?
1: I think it'll be taxes along with the fees for mm-hmm. business licenses and all that nonsense.
2: So I don't. Business licenses are only but so much, and there's only but so many businesses there. Mm. I'm trying to think how much people would have to spend to make an extra $3 million. Would that be like $300 million in spending to get $3 million in taxes?
1: $150 an hour to ride a wave in a freshwater pond is up there uh-huh. When it comes to area attractions. You're thinking, go-karts, Ferris wheels, boardwalk games.
2: Right.
1: And then $150 an hour
2: and
1: to
2: that was my other
1: ride
2: thing.
1: A wave.
2: Is he saying that the entire Broadway, the beach as a whole, will now be bringing in $3 million a year? Or is it this extra part that's bringing in an additional $3 million? I didn't needle him enough about dollar amount.
1: We'll get another opportunity to do that before they break ground on this come September 2027. Mm-hmm. So we've got some time between now and then to...

0: you know, all different sorts of things that pop up that lead to homelessness right. across our area.
1: And when he talked about homelessness, did he happen to mention specifically, this isn't, now you're reminding me of all of
0: Look
1: my
0: at that.
1: Deep thoughts yesterday.
0: Here we are.
1: Did he say that they were working on a shelter?
0: I don't know if he specifically talked about a shelter. I do remember him talking about the fact that he was not necessarily on the up and up when it came to arresting homeless people uh-huh. who were loitering outside of, say, a local business that helps provide some services and resources to those who are struggling.
1: Yesterday, when I was sitting in the DMV waiting for my turn, I picked up a copy of the North Strand edition of Maori News, you know, that weekly paper that comes mm-hmm. out. And there was an article in there and where they interviewed the mayor, and he said that he would like to see some type of shelter so that you can get homeless people off the streets quicker.
0: He was talking about the timeline, right, uh-huh. in terms of, you know, when people are struggling and they hit sort of rock bottom, I guess you could say, you know, how important it is to get these people into some sort of quote-unquote program, mm-hmm. you know, sooner rather than later, days, weeks, and once it turns into months, you know, it starts to spiral into what many cities like ours are dealing with all across the country. Mm. So we've got that. He also talked about Rockfest briefly, of course, as they're looking to have a three-day festival come the springtime of early next year. What is that? Late April, early May. So some of the nuggets that the mayor provided us yesterday, but mm-hmm. he stopped in studio. He stayed for an extra segment.
1: He sure did.
0: So we tip our cap for that. Leanne would have loved to have him here for an entire hour.
1: Well, I said kudos to you because other mayors would just write a long diatribe on their Facebook page, but you actually came in and talked to us.
0: Which mayor are you speaking of? I'm just going to throw a shot in the dark here. Is that the mayor of Surfside?
1: I'm not naming names, but if you have Facebook and you're, unlike DJ Slide, able to follow local stuff, then you know who I'm talking about.
0: All right, we're talking about the Family Beach. Mm-hmm. I would say the same for up in North Jersey on the North Strand and North Myrtle Beach. I have a relationship with Mayor Jay Baldwin. He answers texts sometimes, and other times he lets those messages just kind of go into the abyss.
1: My first note here to talk with you about is that all hell has broken loose in New Jersey today between the storm, and the lieutenant governor has until the end of the day to resign.
0: Mm.
1: Look that up during the commercial break, because maybe you can shed some light on, I guess he's a real playa, and he's getting in trouble for it.
0: Players crush a lot, right? DJ Slide, is that what they say?
2: Yes.
0: I'm not a playa, I just crush a lot. Fat Joe?
2: Yes. I think that
0: Joe cracked the Don?
2: Yeah, right. I think that his problem is that he's crushing a little too indiscriminately.
0: Oh, okay. You know about this story, Slide?
2: I am vaguely aware, sir.
1: I think he's crushing staff.
0: Oh, maybe that might be part of it.
2: Yeah, yes.
0: That's a no-no. Okay. You do what you do outside the lines, but inside the office, you got to be on the up and up, mm-hmm. particularly when you're elected official, particularly when you're the second highest ranked elected official in any given state.
1: So the ladies, you'll have to explain when we get back from commercial, but there's a female governor. Are they not both Democrats?
0: I mean, I would think that the entire state of New Jersey has but few Republicans who hold elected office.
1: It's just odd that you'd think maybe she would want to support him, so it must be really bad.
0: I mean, I would say there are like four or five counties, that make up the state of New Jersey that mm-hmm. have any sort of elected Republicans. We'll start with Monmouth County, we'll go to Morris County, maybe Salem and Gloucester County. That's in the middle of the rural areas as you head towards southern New Jersey.
1: Mm-hmm.
0: There is like a Mason-Dixon line in the state of New Jersey in and of itself. Southern New Jersey, outside of the suburbs of Philadelphia and parts of the coast, Ocean County, another one of those counties that may vote red as well.
1: Mm-hmm.
0: But end of the day, I mean, you've got the spillover from Philly and from New York, and that pretty much makes up the state of New Jersey when it comes to their elected officials.
1: Okay, I just remembered her name's Mikey Sherrill, but I can't remember the lieutenant governor's
0: name. We'll find that out for you here,
1: okay.
0: And I want to read into this story. I'm going to look it up as we head to our first break here this morning. Holy cannoli, we're 16 segments. We're down one, so we're 15
1: awesome.
0: Segments to go until the weekend, leading into the Brian Kilmeade Show coming up at 10 o'clock here at 6:21 on the Hot Talk Morning Show.
1: Good morning. It's Friday, September 25th, and here are a few of your Hot Talk News headlines. A 19-year-old man is accused of chasing his girlfriend with a gun and firing multiple shots at her and into their Lourdes home, where their child and another person were inside. Horry County Police say that on August 23rd, Jacob Doyle followed his girlfriend into their home on Bluebird Road and continued firing.

0: carrying a weapon near where their child was sitting. Police caught Doyle Wednesday during a traffic stop. He now faces two attempted murder charges, domestic violence, and weapons charges. Police say the gun was stolen out of Marion County and additional drug charges are possible. New jailhouse letters could become an issue in the case against 54-year-old Joanna Van Sant of Myrtle Beach, who's accused of shooting her ex-husband in the head at his Burgess area home on May 16th of last year. Police found Frederick Van Sant Jr.'s body wrapped in a sheet behind a locked closet door after Joanna answered the door covered in blood. In court Thursday, prosecutors revealed that an unnamed former inmate has turned over letters Van Sant allegedly sent her from the J. Reuben Long Detention Center, which prosecutors are now reviewing since they weren't previously submitted as evidence. A competency evaluation requested in July found Van Sant competent to stand trial, which is currently scheduled for November. Georgetown County is moving toward construction of a new $12.2 million emergency operations and 911 center, with the design now complete and work expected to begin in the coming weeks. The 18,000-square-foot building will go on Browns Ferry Road next to the new county detention center and puts 911 dispatchers and emergency management operations under one roof. Voters approved $10 million toward the project as part of the county's one-cent capital project sales tax back in 2024. And a Freedom Friday follow-up to Thursday's story about South Carolina's congressional delegation pushing to bring F-35A fighter jets to McIntyre Joint National Guard Base near Columbia. South Carolina already has a major F-35 presence at Marine Corps Air Station Buford. A military commander's meeting with Governor Henry McMaster this week announced it's about to get bigger. The base expects to add as many as 1,000 Marines over the next 4 years and will soon have the largest F-35 hangar in the Marine Corps. And that was a few of your Hot Talk News headlines. 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It's an absolutely great morning if you like cooler weather. If it feels cold to you, then you're going to need a coat. I didn't need one, but Joe did. I'll tell you what, it's a real taste of fall this morning when you walk out the door to head to work or school. And today, our high will only be in the lower 70s with lots of sunshine. It's going to also be very breezy today, like a 15 to 20 mile per hour wind out of the north. So you might need sleeves. And then overnight, you definitely will. They're saying low 50s for tomorrow morning. So even cooler than it is this morning. Beautiful Saturday, mid to upper 70s, sunny with a high of around 80 on Sunday. So you're going to have a fantastic weekend. Right now, it is 59 and clear in Loris out at the Myrtle Beach International Airport, clocking in at 60 under clear skies at 624. Good morning.
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2: All right, we got 6:27 here on the Hot Talk Morning Show. So Leanne asked if I could look into the lieutenant governor in the state of New Jersey. So do not put this on the promo. All right, will
0: okay.
2: you promise me?
0: I promise I won't.
2: Whatever I say here in the next 35 seconds,
0: okay,
2: it will not be
0: not
2: a part
0: going
2: of
0: on the promo because you know you can lift little segments and make it sound like just about anything.
2: Like DJ Slide and Myself Are Lovers, something like that. Yeah, I think you did that last week, and then it ran all weekend long. To which then I was getting text messages like, I didn't know you and Sly were like that, more than just friends, I guess. Don't ask, don't tell.
0: There was a disclaimer at the beginning. I said, I can make it sound like.
2: Okay, all right. But this one for
0: okay,
2: sure,
0: this
2: right?
0: is for sure.
2: No, not going. 72 hours of me talking about young women looking for young sperm.
0: That's what the lieutenant governor's.
2: The investigation found the handpicked lieutenant governor Dale Caldwell of the New Jersey governor Mikey Sherrill told a female staffer that, quote, you young women are looking for young sperm, after she told him her younger friend was not interested in a romantic relationship with him.
0: Oh, my goodness. So that
2: obviously
0: one comment is
2: money.
0: Getting him fired, or was there more to it?
2: That is just part of the conversation. Also, finding all sorts of ethics violations when it comes to handing out perks to people who he's associated with to get to different sorts of events that he would have access to. Like, hey, we're going to give you tickets in advance to certain concerts and maybe other sorts of events that only I have access to.
0: Okay.
2: So utilizing his power.
0: So powerful people and ladies is what he's all about.
2: Yes, 2 ethics violations. One in which he had a romantic relationship with another state employee.
0: Mm.
2: So there you have it. Politicians doing what politicians do. This one being called out by the person who handpicked her lieutenant governor. Do you think that would be vetted during the background
0: I'm
2: check?
0: I'm thinking that she wasn't elected, but not too long ago. Why didn't they catch this before?
2: I mean, I guess a sly guy does what a sly guy does, right? And then everything is exposed, and then you have to step away from the public spotlight. Hey, we all know that Leanne likes a good conspiracy of that nature, so try this one on for some fun Friday. Look at a picture of Sasha Obama and Van Jones. Some would say he was more than just an advisor to the first family.
0: Is he her real dad?
2: He is not the father.
0: Okay.
2: Yes. Similarly to the old Canadian Prime Minister Trudeau, who's supposedly related to Castro. They've made that comparison as well.
6: Fox News. I'm CJ Papa. President Trump throwing a lavish state dinner for Chinese President Xi at the White House.
7: We represent different systems, but the ties between our people endure.
6: The president adding,
7: together we can continue to build a relationship that promotes prosperity and security for future generations.
6: Today, the leaders of the world's superpowers will tour the National Archives before Xi leaves her home. Iran's President Masoud Pezeshkian sitting down with Fox's Brett Baer, an exclusive interview on Special Report.
8: Do you want a nuclear bomb or not?
9: 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Not at all.
6: Well, there's plenty of scrutiny from the international community about Iran's nuclear program. It's going to be a close call. Big Island, Hawaii, Hurricane Nolo passing the south will drench parts of the Big Island. America's listening to Fox News.
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11: And women in Gaza, by the way, who's a New York Post article, traded for food and forced into marriages with their rapists, according to a pair of reports, even from the anti-Semitic UN. 123% increase in the number of early and forced marriage incidents across Gaza in the first quarter of this year. Women between 18 and 59 suffering 68% of all gender-based violence in, quote, the Palestinian enclave, the United Nations Population Fund found. And these researchers spoke to the women amid the humanitarian crisis that Hamas caused. Remember, they voted in Hamas. Hamas in their charter calls for the destruction of Israel.
10: From coast to coast, from sea to shining sea, it's the Sean Hannity Show.
11: It's 3 years ago, the terrorists murdered more than 1,200 innocent Israelis and took over 250 hostages. And today, as we remember the souls lost on October the 7th, Israel is still under threat from terrorists and anti-Semitic hatred and violence that continues to rise worldwide. Yet a light does shine in the darkness because Christians and Jews, they are coming together to boldly stand with Israel through the International Fellowship of Christians and Jews, Flags of Fellowship movement all across America on the anniversary of October the 7th attacks. Churches, synagogues, universities, communities, they are planting Israeli flags, a powerful declaration that Israel is not alone, and together we can combat the hate, the anti-Semitism, one flag at a time, while supporting the fellowship's life-saving work for all the people in need. Join this historic movement with a gift of just $25 and show the world that Israel is not alone. Go to their website, joinfof.org. That's joinfof.org.
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12: 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Just a reminder, 24th Avenue North is closed between Ocean Boulevard and Kings Highway. If you see an accident or have traffic news we need to know about, pull over and text us at 843-839-9950. 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
0: Hey, thanks. Trip, our first look at, it's not our first look, it's our third look at weather, and nothing has changed. It is still very cool out there, and some of you will need a jacket. I thought it was just fine with short sleeves, but I did decide to wear jeans today. It's going to definitely be a day where you start digging in the back of your closet for where did you leave all of the cooler weather clothes, because it's going to be very windy as well, so our high today around 70 or so may not feel that warm, 15 to 20 mile per hour out of the north, a north wind. So it's definitely going to be a different type of weather day than you've experienced for the past few months. And then tomorrow morning, our temperatures will be even lower than they are this morning, where we're all in the 50s. Carolina Forest right now is 57. Go further up to Carolina Shores, it's 58, all under clear skies with the moon setting right now and the soon-to-be sun rising at 6:35. Good morning.
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19: 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Oh, is it 9:37 yet?
0: Not yet.
19: At 839. 99.50. I'm just kidding. Nothing better and nobody better than to be hanging out on a Friday morning with you two. I couldn't think of anything better in my life than to hang out with you two.
0: Besides birthday week, it's been a good one.
18: You know what I like three of us to do? Go watch the F-35s take off from the Marine Corps base when they get here.
0: Yeah, they are going to be here, and I have it on the calendar, so remind me of that.
19: I'm headed over there now.
18: But there's a difference. There's a big difference between the Marine Corps F-35 and the regular F-35s.
19: So what are the F-35s doing?
18: I mean, they'll be stationed there. But the F-35 Marine Corps version is a VTOL version of the aircraft. It takes off and goes straight up and straight down. Vertical takeoff and landing.
19: Like a helicopter.
18: Yes. Hmm. Like the old Harriers, but theirs is does it a completely different way with one engine.
19: My brain is completely scrambled right now. What are the old school aircraft that...
18: Harrier.
19: No, no, no. They've got, they're always, in question in terms of whether or not we should continue to operate. They fly like a plane, but then take off like a helicopter. What's the name of that?
18: That's a Harrier.
19: No, it's not a Harrier. It's an Osprey, by the way.
18: That's, that's a helicopter, sir, with nacelles on it.
19: I'm very confused.
18: Nacelles.
0: All I know is when the Chinese balloon flew over Surfside and got shot down, there was a military, one of those barge-type military ships way, way out. If you got your binoculars out, you could see it from the shore. And I watched every evening those types of planes take off by lifting up off of that platform of whatever that boat was and then turning into a plane.
18: Okay.
19: It's a bird.
0: I spent way too much time watching the activities that happened after that balloon got shot down.
19: Speaking of China, by the way.
0: China.
19: China. Yes, the president of the People's Republic of China, who was meeting with Donald Trump yesterday, to which, as Donald Trump was half asleep to the right of Xi Jinping while he was speaking, he's inviting 100,000 young Americans to come to China over the next 5 years.
0: For student visas.
19: To study, yes. To study what? I'm not necessarily sure. Supporters may call it cultural diplomacy. Some others may ask whether or not this is an opportunity for political influence.
0: It's how you learn socialism to communism.
19: Yes, conservative socialism, maybe some would describe it as, right? Raising concerns about the influence of the Chinese Communist Party. Interesting that that popped up yesterday, because last week we talked with a young guy, Colton Furlow. He's doing a campus tour across the country, specifically here in the Carolinas. He was on campus the other day. I'll have to look up where he was. He actually bumped into a Chinese national who is on a student visa here. Mm-hmm. He asked that his face was blurred out in the video, and he had some things to say about what communism is like as he studies here in the United States. I think it's an interesting exchange between Colton and the young man who laid it all out for us as to what it's really like over there in the communist world of China.
0: So they exchanged gifts, President Xi and President Trump. And do you know what he brought for us?
19: One of those little cats that bounce up and down with the arm that
0: better,
19: you see at Chinese
0: even
19: restaurants.
0: Better, two giant pandas for the zoo in Atlanta. Wow. Do you know what we gave them?
19: A Trump statue in gold?
0: No, it's not a Trump statue, but it is a, like a 3-foot golden statue of an American eagle. It's kind of gaudy, and I hate to say that, but it's not two pandas. I'm sorry.
19: What's that song? Panda.
0: Panda. Panda. Panda.
19: Panda. Right.
0: Yes.
19: You know that jam, right? So we brought some.
0: He
19: brought
0: designer,
19: some pandas
0: to us. He was in the news not too long ago. He's from around here.
18: Yeah, in the car, he got arrested twice for domestic violence.
19: There you go.
0: Yeah, that's right. Thank you.
19: Panda.
18: Panda, panda. I mean, hey, if you want to guess a song is going to be a one-hit wonder, that would have been it.
19: Panda.
0: That will be on your one-hit wonders list for Hot Talk Bingo.
18: He has that, too, but...
0: well, I don't know. Would our listeners know that song?
19: No, they would not. My daughter knows that song because in The Life of Pets, which is an animated movie from years ago, when she was a little girl, that's the end, that's the final track of their soundtrack.
0: So are you... Okay, so... Did they just happen to go find that song, or did he create that song for the movie? Mm. So I wondered, what's the song about pandas about?
19: Well, I know it's, what is his name? The short comedian, black guy,
0: Chris Kevin Hart.
19: Kevin Hart. Oh, it's all the same. He was the voice of the little bunny that was in a Superman type of costume, and he gave the rendition of Panda, which is why it was played in our house over and over and over again for about a six-month stretch when she was like 2 to 3 years old. There you have it. I'll put it together for you here this morning. Speaking, and as we continue this conversation about China, pandas, exchange students going to the Communist Republic of China, Red China, the China,
0: China.
19: Virus. China. We hate China, and then we love China. They're good friends of ours, of course, but we hate them, and we're going to continue to battle
0: well,
19: with them, right?
0: You got to keep your friends close and your enemies closer.
19: Sly, where did that come from? Where does that line come from?
0: Is that Scarface?
18: Yes.
19: Nope.
18: Keep your friends close, keep your enemies closer. That's Don Corleone.
19: There you go. Mm-hmm. Okay, that's the Godfather, right? You got to keep your friends close, but your enemies closer. Now, with China... one of our texters was asking, what happened to the show before you guys on the air that we're listening to now? It's Dan Bongino, if you're not familiar with that name. He was just, as I was rolling in, one eye open and one eye closed, rolling in over the bridge on 501 from Conway this morning. He was talking about China AI, right? At the end of the day, you feed AI what eventually turns into how the computers are able to process information. Mm-hmm. He asked the question out there was, do you really trust China with the information that they're putting into their AI systems that'll eventually rule the world? Like, are they talking about things through their history, such as Tiananmen Square? Are they giving AI that information?
0: Oh, I'm sure they're not.
19: Are they talking about the founding of the United States of America when it comes to the Constitution, the Declaration of Independence? If you go to China and you ask AI, how was America founded? Which documents have helped guide the governance that has led to the Western world as one of the leaders of the globe here the last 250 years? Would you get the results that you get from AI when you put in those questions here in the States?
0: What is the term for going online and removing your data? Like, you can pay someone to see it. What do they call that? You can have everything removed about you.
19: Something erase.
0: There's a term for it, and I can't.
18: Scrub?
0: Scrub. Thank you. Do you think that they scrub AI over there in China to keep their people from learning everything about everything?
19: You're dang right they do.
0: So if they can do it, why can't we do it? Why are we so worried about AI taking over if it can be contained like that in China?
19: China. You know what? A scrub is a guy that can't get no love from me. hanging out on the passenger side of his best friend's ride, trying to holler at me.
0: Mm-hmm.
19: I don't want no scrub.
0: Panda.
18: I think
19: no scrubs.
18: The scrub term basically refers to scrubbing clothes, keeping something clean, removing the data from where it's not supposed to be.
19: Not what TLC meant. Left eye?
18: No, they were talking about guys who don't have
0: no down house.
18: No, you ran around in somebody else's car trying to pick up a girl, and like this is not your ride, dude.
19: No.
18: Why? And you trying to talk to me? How are you gonna pick me up on a bicycle?
0: Built for two.
18: You front.
0: Okay. So, anyways, my point is, if China can scrub all the information they don't want their people to have from AI, then AI can be contained.
19: Mm. So they can contain it, but we can't. According to the tech lords that are out there. Only government would be able to do that.
0: I guess so.
19: Have hinted at you believe it's all kind of a ruse just to protect themselves from future litigation and potential lawsuits.
20: Absolutely.
19: And massive payouts, just like every other big conglomerate in our country, whether it be the pharmaceutical industry or many of the other, the tech industry in due part, paying out big lump sums of dollars recently because, oh, yeah, by the way, we have been trying to get your kids addicted to what we do day to day while we're scrolling through your platform.
20: That is definitely part of it. My other thought is it could be the opposite of the internet. The internet belonged to the government, and then they decided to share it with us.
19: Al Gore's internet.
20: Exactly. I think that AI is, since it's getting out of control of the people that create it, they know it's about to become controlled by the government, so go ahead and cozy up to them now.
19: Well, Frank Knapp was okay with that yesterday when we spoke with him. He said, bring out your pitchforks and torches and burn the place down over AI.
20: He thinks that every one of the data centers should have a kill switch.
19: Right.
20: Why don't they now? Can't you just unplug it?
19: Just go to the back of the building and just boom.
20: Yeah.
19: That easy. Right slide, and then we're all good.
18: Absolutely. All good.
19: I don't think so. I don't think it works like that. I'm not sure how it works, but I don't think it works like that.
18: It's not that fast, no. There's always repercussions for immediate action.
19: All right, so what led to the termination of the contract with the Liberty Steel site yesterday? What became of that as they held a public meeting the Wynyard Auditorium from 5:30 to 7:30 last night? Developers with River Development Equities spoke publicly for the first time as to what led to the termination of their contract to acquire the former Liberty Steel Mill site. Mm-hmm. I would say that's probably the bigger headline today if you're going to focus on things locally.
20: So are you reading this story that talked about the meeting about to happen, or have you found news coverage of what happened? I've found social media coverage of what happened at the meeting.
19: Yeah, it's at WCBD.
20: Gotta go to Charleston.
19: Yes, the Charleston news outlet there. When the city knows the developer's intentions, what they are, and the first thing we hear about is a zoning moratorium, that's not exactly holding up a welcome sign.
20: So in the city of Georgetown, everyone seems to be pointing fingers at Mayor Jay Doyle, because he was the Georgetown Council sponsor of the rezoning moratorium that was approved in February. And that is why the steel mill deal with Liberty went south. That's what River Development Equity says. And there's something else going on, that Georgetown County is actually where international property is situated, not city of Georgetown. So how much say should the city of Georgetown have?
19: Well, it seems like there's a beef, right, between government, the company that wants to buy all of this land, and then the, in this case, Liberty Steel, and what becomes of the international paper mill site. That remains to be seen. There's been talks of a potential biomass plant. Would that move forward? I know Senator Goldfinch has talked on that just briefly, hinting at what might become of that site in the future.
20: The easiest way for me to explain what's going on there right now is when you buy a property and you have that title search done and the title doesn't come back clean. That's what River Development Equities is basically saying, because the state port property is also the state port contiguous with the county. So the city doesn't have control over that either.
19: So the city is trying to strong arm, you could say, what is happening on pieces of land that they have really no say over.
20: And then why create a rezoning moratorium so you can't do anything about it?
19: And then why would you want to stop progress?
20: Good questions. All good questions. Because basically that's the title came back encumbered. And they could not. I wouldn't spend that kind of money not knowing, like, am I paying the right person?
19: And, what is this going to cost at the end of the day? We have estimates.
20: Lawsuits.
19: We talk with our consultants, and then we're going to buy this thing and then get sued right away. Yeah, that doesn't sound like a recipe for success when it comes to a long-term investment and massive capital that you're going to put into these projects. So we'll see where this goes, because right now there is no active agreement between River Development Equities and Liberty Steel for that 66-acre property. All right, we got 6:50 here on the Hot Talk Morning Show. Coming up a little after 7:30, it's our weekly Freedom Friday Salute to Service segment. Our friend Keith Holland from Joint Task Force Canines will be back with us. And if you'd like to join in, of course, the Thumbs Up Guys Injury Lawyers hotline and text line, it's 839-9950.
20: Good morning. It is Friday, September 25th, and here are a few of your Hot Talk News headlines.
0: Former Horry County Detective Jamel Davis permanently lost his law enforcement credentials this week, and now old criminal cases handled by Davis that led to convictions could now be dismissed because of questions about his honesty. Davis resigned last year after he admitted to giving supervisors false and misleading statements about how he collected information. Solicitor Jimmy Richardson says that obviously creates a problem. Prosecutors must disclose evidence that could call a police witness's credibility into question. While the numerous cases Davis handled have now been reassigned to other detectives, Richardson says prosecutors will review each case individually, hoping some may be able to move forward without the need to address the former detective's involvement. The Myrtle Beach Amusement Park Family Kingdom has announced that they now have all the pieces for a roller coaster they say is unlike anything else in the Southeast. Final sections of the Raptor Coaster track have arrived for the park's first single rail coaster. It's a ride where cars straddle one narrow rail instead of riding on two. It'll stand more than 100 feet tall, flip riders upside down three times, and hit about 50 miles an hour when it opens next season. South Carolina lawmakers in Columbia asked for hundreds of millions of dollars this year for projects back in their home districts. And now we're getting a better look at who got what earmarks. Horry County lawmakers originally asked for $10 million to repair and resurface the 91-year-old Sacristy Bridge on Highway 544. While they didn't get the full amount, the $6.1 million they did get was the single largest appropriation in the state supplemental spending bill signed by Governor McMaster earlier this month. We're still awaiting word from the SCDOT on when this work could commence on the bridge that carries about 30,000 vehicles a day. Brunswick County is doing its best to ask local residents to show up in November when voters will decide whether the growing county can borrow nearly $350 million for school construction and improvements. If the full projected tax increase comes to fruition, it's estimated to cost homeowners about $11 a month on a $250,000 home, or about $25 a month on a $500,000 home. Unlike South Carolina, North Carolina doesn't offer tax relief to homeowners 65 and older unless they're income qualified. Now, if approved by voters on November 3rd, Brunswick County's proposed increases would be phased in beginning in 2028. And that's some of your Hot Talk News headlines. Our Hot Talk weather, if you haven't been outside yet, you're going to notice a big difference. It's a taste of fall this morning. Our temperatures are in the 50s all over the listening area, and clouds are giving way to sunshine. By the time the sun does start coming up, highs only in the lower 70s, even with the sunshine. We're going to have a breeze also. North wind about 15 to 20 miles an hour is going to make it feel even cooler. Overnight again, lows cooler than they were this morning, low to mid-50s. Saturday is going to be much like today, maybe just a few degrees warmer. And then Sunday, a high near 80. So this is a perfect fall weekend. If I could point out anything that's not perfect about the forecast today, we do have a coastal flood advisory until around 9 this morning. And they're specifically calling out the causeways to and from the beach, the low-lying locations near the waterway and around tidal creeks. And we also have a small craft advisory. So I mentioned that north wind till about 5 p.m. So other than that, beautiful morning, and it's 59 and partly cloudy in Murrells Inlet. And Conway, it's clear in 59 at 6:54. Good morning.
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7: 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The Thumbs Up Guys Injury Lawyers hotline and text line is 839-9950. Talking a little bit about Georgetown here this morning, a little bit further down the coast, surrounding last night's public meeting, to which one of the texters says, hey, this is what happens when you elect a mayor from the Forward Party. You've got people meddling into this, that, and the other, and maybe they should just stay out of
8: unintended
7: everyone else's
8: consequences
7: business.
8: Progress.
7: So I had to look up the Forward Party. It's, according to Wikipedia, the centrist political party in the United States that was founded by Andrew Yang,
8: former
7: Democratic presidential candidate and former Republican New Jersey Governor Christy Whitman, who I remember.
8: What happened to those
7: vividly.
8: Folks?
7: Whitman, I remember.
8: Is she governor?
7: No longer. Yeah. This was years ago. I think I was in like 4th or 5th grade. Republican governor from the state of New Jersey. Speaking of Republican elected officials from the Garden State, major big time pro-life candidate, I remember, as she was making the rounds while I was in like 4th or 5th grade. She visited Our Lady of Lourdes Catholic School in Milltown, New Jersey, here where I was attending a school at the time. And yes, she came to our Catholic school to talk about her pro-life viewpoints. Boy, have times changed in the last 30
8: have.
7: Or so years. That was 1996. And here we are in 2026. Could you imagine a governor candidate, gubernatorial candidate from New Jersey going into a Catholic school to talk about their pro-life stance in New Jersey?
8: Well,
7: no, I could not imagine that. No. I'll answer my own question. No.
8: It's a different thing.
7: It's a different world that we're living in, that's for sure. But nonetheless, yes, the Forward Party. In fact, that was kind of a historic election going back to 2025. Jay Doyle, he's the mayor of the city of Georgetown. He was the first third-party candidate to win a partisan election in South Carolina since 1894.
8: Wow.
7: Third party.
8: 1894,
7: defeating the incumbent mayor, Carol J. Rowe, with 56% of the vote, going back to November last year.
8: That's 130 years since people have been sane in that state.
7: This state. That's the state of South Carolina and the city of Georgetown. 839-9950 is the Thumbs Up Guys Injury Lawyers hotline and text line. Yes, the Coastal Carolina football team looked inept in the second half as they lost that 7-point lead following a big push late in the second quarter last night.
9: They'll meet for tea later this morning. I'm Dave Anthony, Fox News. After President Trump hosted China's leader at a lavish White House state dinner.
10: I'd like to raise a glass and propose a toast to President Xi, Madam Peng, and the long relationship between China and America.
9: This after President Trump and Xi Jinping held talks on issues ranging from Taiwan to AI amid concern about it going out of control.
11: An announcement to come that there's been an agreement about a direct hotline over artificial intelligence. It'll be used when major issues come up. And the two sides will also continue the agreement made in the Busan, South Korea, that last year. That means that there'll be an extension of a pause of export restrictions on rare earth minerals out of China. The U.S. will leave tariffs on Chinese goods where they are, while adding more exemptions for agriculture, medical supplies, and low-tech electronics.
9: Fox Business Network's Edward Lawrence at the White House. China has been accused of helping Iran in the U.S. conflict, something Fox's Brett Baer asked the Iranian president about, interviewing Masoud Pezeshkian.
12: We do not seek to kill Americans. As shown by actions, demonstrable actions, America has sought to kill Iranians.
13: But they were killed there. Use satellite images?
12: Not at all. Not at all.
9: New York Times reports that Iran is proposing a seven-day plan to end the conflict. Israel's Prime Minister Benjamin Netanyahu defended going to war with Iran with the U.S. to stop their nuclear threat.
14: If we hadn't done it, we'd all be dead.
9: In his UN General Assembly speech, Netanyahu also rejected allegations Israel's war against Hamas and Gaza was genocide.
15: Netanyahu, go ahead!
9: Like those protesters claim, in loud demonstrations outside the United Nations in New York, the NYPD says about 100 people were arrested. Another leader getting a much warmer welcome in France, where Pope Leo's begun a four-day visit discussing peace, climate change, and AI and other issues. America's listening to Fox News.
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20: 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Just a reminder, 24th Avenue North is closed between Ocean Boulevard and Kings Highway. If you see an accident or have traffic news we need to know about, pull over and text us at 843-839-9950. 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
21: Hey, thanks, Trip. Our Hot Talk weather is a little bit cooler when you head out the door today. Temperatures are in the 50s. And if it's cloudy, it's going to give way to lots of sunshine today. Highs only in the low 70s, and we'll have a nice breeze out of the north. 15 to 20 miles per hour is going to make it feel even cooler. In fact, we have wind chills, if you want to get right down to it this morning. Tomorrow, a little bit warmer than today, but still the same perfect weather. And even cooler tomorrow morning than you'll feel this morning. And then by Sunday, it's still very nice, sunny, no mention of rain, and a high around 80 or so. So this morning at the airport, 58. Feels like 56 with the wind chill. So I'm not even sure what 59 in Loris must feel like, but it's under clear skies at 7:04. Good morning.
22: 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Here at the Freedom Boat Club, located in North Myrtle Beach at the Harbor Gate Marina, we'll have a high tide at 2:37 this afternoon, and the next low tide will be at 9:21 p.m. The sun will set at 7:17 and rise sunrise in the morning at 7:01. Currently along our beaches from Little River Inlet down to Murrells Inlet and 20 nautical miles out, winds are out of the southwest at around 5 knots, and we've got calm seas at 2 feet. This has been your Marine Report, brought to you proudly by the Freedom Boat Club, where the boat is waiting.
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2: Hour 2. Hey, Joe, you like your reggae horn? The reggae horn sound effect.
7: Yeah. Boom, boom, boom. Leanne's not a big
8: fan of that,
7: by the way. Yes.
8: Not a big fan of that.
7: Not a big fan. I'm not sure why. Her mom doesn't like it.
8: My mom doesn't like it.
2: She doesn't like
8: it. It's like playing police sirens on the radio. Just not my favorite thing.
2: She's never been to Jamaica or anything like that?
8: I think she's been to Jamaica, but
2: that's
8: just
2: because
8: you
2: from.
8: Go, you don't have to like loud noises there.
7: Loud noises. Isn't that from Anchorman, I want to say? Steve Carell. Yes, the meteorologist. Loud noises. It's 7:07. Here on the Hot Talk Morning Show. All right, 1 hour in the books. Let's roll into hour number 2, our Freedom Friday Salute to Service segment coming your way in about 1/2 hour from now. Again, our friend Keith Holland from Joint Task Force Canines. I want to say he's in the Commonwealth of Pennsylvania today, and he'll be phoning in via the Thumbs Up Guys Injury Lawyers hotline and text line, of course, and that's 839-9950. So I've been sitting on this story for a couple days. I just did not know the appropriate time to bring it up, but I feel like Slot may have some input here on this next headline that caught my attention, as a mom here in South Carolina has been charged after authorities say she helped incite a fight between 4 girls, including her daughter, at her daughter's high school. There's no details as to what led to this scrap with the 4 young girls over in Richland County, as authorities were called to Blythewood High School at around 8:30 in the morning for a fight between 4 girls. I mean, whatever happened to the boys, fighting in the back of the schoolyard? Once again, the ladies are at it thanks to a mom. Yes. The evidence shows this 38-year-old mother to one of the girls involved in the fight was responsible for aiding to incite the fight. DJ Slide, I mean, what would lead you to go to the schoolhouse to incite your son, daughter, grandson, granddaughter to throw bows with somebody else in or outside the schoolhouse? What would lead to that?
2: It wouldn't happen, because I don't think that that should happen on school grounds. Now, there's a possibility that it could happen if they were outside of the school as a wrestling competition or something like that. But again, but especially when it comes to girls, I'm going to say this right here. This mom directed these 4 girls, and they're going to have children someday. It is a decline in society. This is crazy. Women doing this kind of stuff?
7: Not very ladylike.
2: It is totally... leave the word lady out of it.
7: Now, having said that, my daughter, 8, soon to be 9 years old, a year or so back, had... And you know how girls are. We were talking about this the other day, right? Guys, they can get in a little spat with some of their friends, and within minutes, they're hugging, shaking hands, having beers, you know, throwing the football around after punching each other in the face. 2 minutes later, you know, they're best friends. Well, girls tend to hold a grudge and will always keep that close to them. I do recall a time where my daughter felt like she was being bullied just a bit by one of her girlfriends, to which my response was, well, I mean, if you know, she's poking you around, poke her back.
21: Oh.
7: And that was my response.
21: You just contributed to the delinquency of a minor.
7: I mean, she said, and then she said, no, Daddy, I would never do that. I'm going to go tell my teacher. I said, no one likes a tattletale.
21: No. No, but this mom was arrested.
7: So what do you do?
21: For contributing to the delinquency of four minors. Yes.
7: So technically, now, I did not show up to the school and you know, say, hey, go punch her in the face. No, I did not
21: do anything
7: of that nature.
21: I could see Slide getting angry enough that if somebody was messing with his girlfriend's kid, I mean, he would go to the school and say something to somebody.
7: I mean, how do you deal with a
21: bully?
7: But
21: you would not get arrested. You wouldn't step out of line.
2: I would show up to where I need to show up with two lawyers, two police officers, and let's just say a connected guy.
21: Huh.
2: I'll just put it that way.
21: A connected guy.
7: A guy. And that's all he would need to do. He would just have to stand in the backdrop and remain silent and just look at everyone with a death stare saying, you don't want that guy to take care of this business.
21: You don't want me to have to come down.
7: Snitches get stitches.
2: I had nothing to do with it. I don't know what happened exactly. I did see an altercation, but I'm not exactly sure what incited it or how it ended.
7: I mean, it's complicated, right? I mean, these days. So as but an adult, right, you want cooler heads to prevail always, right? You go to said maybe teacher or administrator, and you say, hey, you know, my daughter's getting picked on. You know, what can we do about this? And then they hopefully would then bring in the parents, the guardians of the kids who are allegedly bullying my kid. We have some sort of sit down, right, at the table, the five fathers sit down, and we try and hash it out like men, like, you know, very ladylike. And if it continues to move forward, I guess then you have to call the guy, you know, to take care of business, right? You have to get the approval of the table. But at some point, right, do you not have to defend yourself in some way, shape, or form? Or do you pull your kid out of school? I mean, I guess there are alternatives that you can take outside of saying, hey, you know, if she pushes you, push her back.
2: That story is really interesting because I just happened to have spoken to your daughter on the phone a couple of weeks ago, but I'll say this right here.
7: She's too sweet. She won't do it. I try.
2: There's a big difference between a lady instructing four girls to incite a fight or a riot or whatever you want to call it, as opposed to a daughter who's being picked on, and she basically handles it herself because she's been pushed too far. And then the two parents can come in and say, look, I understand why you did it, but it was the wrong thing to do. Let's just try to find a way around it.
7: Let's go get some ice cream.
2: Well, I don't say ice cream, but I will add this. When Jessica was 17 years old, she went out of phone communications area. So I knew her friends. I knew her boyfriend's brothers. All of them in Wilmington, North Carolina had barbershops, and they were all connected. So I called them, and I said, listen, let me tell you this right here. My daughter is somewhere with one of your, with your brother, your younger brother, who is going to Charlotte and going to graduate magna cum laude. I need you to make sure that my daughter gets in contact with me in the next 30 minutes, or else.
21: Or else.
7: I don't know Sly would have something to say about this story.
21: There's a show on HBO called Big Little Lies with Nicole Kidman, Reese Witherspoon, Laura Dern, Shailene Woodley, and the story begins around an elementary school bullying accusation. The little girl named Amabella, which is a strange name, says that she was choked by a new little boy that had the mother, who was Shailene Woodley, just moved to, she's a single mom, moved to the neighborhood. They say her little boy Ziggy is the one that choke the little girl, and so all the moms get involved and the parents become like divided into little clusters of did he do it, did he not do it, and then there's a murder and yeah.
7: Well, we don't want to go far.
21: School bullying can go downhill
7: and
21: fast.
7: And these days, right? I mean, how many stories do we see about it going to another level rather than, all right, you're going to go in the backyard, as Representative Nancy Mace has so famously said inside of that committee meeting, you know, just a few years back. DJ Slob, what'd you have to say about that?
3: You want to take it outside?
7: You want to take it outside? I mean, that was our elected member of Congress for the 1st Congressional District, at least through the end of this year. Now all tatted up. I mean, man, would you want to take it outside with Congresswoman Nancy Mace, Leanne? Would you scrap, go bow-to-bow with her?
21: I'd like to think that she and I would get along rather well, and we wouldn't have to worry about something like that. But if I had to, man, just because you have tattoos, sometimes people get tattooed up to look tough.
2: Exactly, because you know she was talking about taking it outside with, right?
7: Or because they have some sort of mental health issue. But no, never mind that. No.
2: You know who she was talking to.
7: And, I mean, Andrew Donaldson, who is tatted up, by the way, one of our friends, talks about how tattoos have been therapeutic, particularly for people who have served in the military and in combat zones, that their outlet rather than exploring maybe drugs, alcohol, or going down that rabbit hole. Mm-hmm. They like to get inked up, and that's the end of that. I'm not sure what led to Representative Mace and her new look now that she will no longer be an elected member of Congress. But I don't know. She looks kind of tough. I would not want to get on her bad side.
21: No.
7: Because she will take it outside with you.
21: I mean, she does have a military background.
7: Background from the Citadel. One of our texters says, I've taught my children that you don't need to wait for someone to swing. If you feel threatened in any way, your safety is the priority. You act as you see fit.
21: Mm.
7: Now, again, that just, to me, it leads to unintended consequences, right? Once the cat is out of the bag, so to speak, you never know what that other person, is capable of, and that is something that obviously scares you just a bit, given all the craziness that you see in the world today.
21: Yeah, I was reading a story that the self-defense classes have really picked up speed with women and children learning the different techniques of self-defense. That's kind of like what I think our listener is writing in about, that if you feel threatened, but I don't know.
7: Don't wait.
21: I don't know.
7: I mean, should we not all know how to defend

0: to self-defend Israel. Mm. The girls and the boys, 18.
1: Well, they must, required, right, to be a part of their military for service, right? Well, Leanne, I mean, you know, when you walk on the docks, you know, early in the morning.
0: I'm not scared.
1: Are you ready?
0: Oh, yeah. You guys don't know. I have a guy that comes. I got a guy.
1: She got a guy.
0: That comes out at 3:30 and makes sure that I make it okay.
1: Does he go, here we go, here we go, here we go?
0: He's very quiet because we don't want to disturb anyone, but his name is Bob, and he does show up when I'm in my odd hours to make sure that I'm okay.
1: Okay, well, that's very nice.
0: Isn't that nice?
1: I mean, and what do you give him in return?
0: I just, good mornings and nice little chit-chats.
1: Nice pleasantries, all right, and you probably make his day.
0: Yeah, there's some people there that they're like, oh, this poor woman. If you saw my boat, you'd know they feel sorry for me.
1: Nancy Mace looks like the type that likes to be tied up with leather straps.
0: Oh, my goodness.
1: On the text line at 839-9950.
0: You're just encouraging that when you read stuff like that.
1: Well, I mean,
0: and no, Bob is not a scuba diver. He's an old salty sailor.
1: Oh, nothing better than old salty sailor. You know, how much does he drink on a day-to-day basis?
0: I've not seen him drink at all. Only time I've ever seen him with alcohol, he was using an old Miller Lite can to ash his cigar. So I don't know.
1: Don't trust anyone named Bob.
0: Bob?
1: Instead of fight or flight, it should be called flight or fight. Flight or fight. Fight or flight. If you can't fly away from the situation, be able to fight to get yourself out of said situation, says Santa Carolina this morning. DJ Slide's neighbor, who is tuned in at 839-9950. All right, we got Keith Holland coming up. Bob, battery-operated boyfriend.
0: Oh, real funny, David.
1: Oh, man, where are we going here at 7:19?
0: I don't know. Can we reel this back in?
1: We're going to have to go to a break to try and do that. All right? Is that all right with you?
0: Mm-hmm.
1: All right. Here we go. Hot Talk headlines on the way.
2: Good morning. It's Friday, September 25th, and here are a few of your Hot Talk news headlines. A 19-year-old man is accused of chasing his girlfriend with a gun and firing multiple shots at her and into their Lourdes home, where their child and another person were inside. Horry County Police say that on August 23rd, Jacob Doyle followed his girlfriend into their home on Bluebird Road and continued firing a weapon near where their child was sitting. Police caught Doyle Wednesday during a traffic stop. He now faces two attempted murder charges, domestic violence, and weapons charges. Police say the gun was stolen out of Marion County and additional drug charges are possible. New jailhouse letters could become an issue in the case against 54-year-old Joanna Van Sant of Myrtle Beach, who's accused of shooting her ex-husband in the head at his Burgess area home on May 16th of last year. Police found Frederick Van Sant Jr.'s body wrapped in a sheet behind a locked closet door after Joanna answered the door covered in blood. In court Thursday, prosecutors revealed that an unnamed former inmate has turned over letters Van Sant allegedly sent her from the J. Reuben Long Detention Center, which prosecutors are now reviewing since they weren't previously submitted as evidence. A competency evaluation requested in July found Van Sant competent to stand trial, which is currently scheduled for November. Georgetown County is moving toward construction of a new $12.2 million emergency operations and 911 center, with the design now complete and work expected to begin in the coming weeks. The 18,000-square-foot building will go on Browns Ferry Road next to the new county detention center and puts 911 dispatchers and emergency management operations under one roof. Voters approved $10 million toward the project as part of the county's one-cent capital project sales tax back in 2024. And a Freedom Friday follow-up to Thursday's story about South Carolina's congressional delegation pushing to bring F-35A fighter jets to McIntyre Joint National Guard Base near Columbia. South Carolina already has a major F-35 presence at Marine Corps Air Station Buford. A military commander's meeting with Governor Henry McMaster this week announced it's about to get bigger. The base expects to add as many as 1,000 Marines over the next 4 years and will soon have the largest F-35 hangar in the Marine Corps. And that was a few of your Hot Talk News headlines.
0: 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You get the picture. Go with the flow. The local pros call Benjamin Franklin Plumbing. You could need a jacket heading out this morning, depending on how thin your blood is, because we're starting out Friday in the 50s. Skies are going to be clear all day. We'll have a good wind out of the north. I'm not going to call it a breeze. It's going to be windy today. So there's actually

0: A wind chill to mention, and our high in the low 70s for most of us. And tonight, tomorrow morning, even cooler than we are experiencing this morning, low to mid 50s, and another perfect day for Saturday, Sunday as well, just maybe a little bit warmer, getting closer to 80 on Sunday. It's 57 in Conway, sun's beginning to rise, and in Calabash, it's also 57 at 722. Good morning.
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8: She's an easy lover. She'll take your heart, but Here we go. It's 7:26 here on the Hot Talk Morning Show. You texted, I say it, here at 839-9950. That's what we call a Freedom Friday. Yes, mm-hmm. Our weekly salute to service segment coming up here in just a few. Leanne, I appreciate your mom, by the way. I've never met your mom, but based on her willingness to contribute as a volunteer, collaborator in terms of the content that we deliver each and every day, she asks, what is your news of the day? ?
0: She tells me, I have an idea for a call-in segment. Ask your listeners what's their news of the day. So this is coming from someone who never listens to our morning show.
8: My mama said.
0: But she was so upset about that guy in the NFL, the San Francisco 49ers fullback. Who got, what did he get, fined for doing making a gesture of tossing back a beer?
8: Yeah, it looked like he was chugging a beer, fined $15,000. And the tight end says, listen, you got this all wrong, man. I was just drinking juice, and this has been
0: something
8: I've been doing forever.
0: That's what they call him. That's his nickname, right? Yeah. The juice? My mother has never probably watched a football game in her life, a full football game, but she's like, this is wrong, wrong, wrong.
8: So that is her news of the day. Thankfully, the NFL does not sanction college football because our former college football coach over at Coastal Carolina literally on national TV a year or two back chugged a beer while on SportsCenter not too long ago, ahead of our the last time SportsCenter was on the campus prior to last night. It was in 2024. We were playing Appalachian State at home. SportsCenter there. They welcomed, at the time, Coach Beck to their studio setup there on campus. And then I want to say it was Lulu's came and brought some food and some craft beverages to which they handed Coach a craft beer, and he decided to chug it on live TV. Thankfully, we beat Appalachian State that night, or else Coach probably would have been fired right after that.
0: It could have been near beer. I mean,
8: He was. I think it was one of those Dirty Myrtle.
0: Pink can beers. That's near about high gravity beer.
8: He was having at it, and everyone's like, I don't know if that is something you should be doing ahead of you going to work on national TV.
0: I don't know. I've often thought if we could have one drink, we might have a better morning show.
8: Well, I mean, who's to say that we're not here this morning as we head towards 7:30? So what is your news of the day? At 839-9950, the best texts here in the next few minutes, we'll read aloud to the rest
0: of
8: the crowd.
0: You will become the script.
8: Leading up into 8 o'clock. Of course, we've got Keith Holland on the way from Joint Task Force Canines. Don't forget, Pro Football Pick'em Challenge continues this upcoming weekend. We've got a great slate of NFL football. It kicked off last night with the Atlanta Falcons, a surprise victory at Lambeau Field, dominating win 35-14 over the Green Bay Packers. Your Carolina Panthers will travel up to Ohio this weekend to take on the Cleveland Browns, among some of the other big games across college football. Tonight, actually, Clemson is in action in the ACC against their West Coast counterpart in the Cal Bears. That game will kick off at 10:30 Eastern time tonight between the Tigers and the Bears.
9: Fox News, I'm Gianna Gelosi. President Trump taking Chinese President Xi to visit the National Archives today after last night's state dinner. The two leaders discussing the Middle East, Ukraine, and artificial intelligence Thursday, with President Xi stressing the need for AI to remain under human control. They also agreed to support each other in hosting this year's Asia-Pacific Economic Cooperation Summit set for November in China. Fox's Kristen Goodwin. A nor'easter intensifying, causing floods across the mid-Atlantic. Tens of millions are in the storm's path as it charges up the East Coast.
10: The storm is still strengthening as it moves north, and the threat, it ranges from the Carolinas into New England. It's expected to hit at least a dozen states in its path. We've already seen the damage it can do when you take a look at places like Virginia. Coastal flooding spilling into the street.
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7: 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Joe Katz and Leanne Graham break down the biggest stories from around the Grand Strand. Local news that hits home. And producer DJ Slide on the ones and twos. 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
0: 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You're going to notice the difference when you head out the door this morning. You might even need a light jacket. We're going to start the day in the upper 50s, pretty much. Skies are going to be clear. Our high today, only around 70 to 74, so low to mid-70s. It's going to be very breezy as well. A north wind, 15 to 20 miles per hour, some gusts. So we'll have a wind chill. It will not feel as warm as the temperature we tell you today. Then back into the low to mid-50s, so even cooler tomorrow morning. Another gorgeous day Saturday with highs in the 70s and maybe getting closer to 80 with plenty of sunshine. No mention of rain for Sunday as well. So this morning, we do have a couple things to watch out for. If you are driving through any of the causeways to or from the beach or low-lying locations near the waterway or some tidal creeks, do be aware that there's a coastal flood advisory until around 9. And there's going to be bikes out. Don't forget that today is the start of the Hurricane Alley Rally. And with this great weather, they're definitely going to be out there. It's 57 in Pawleys Island and 59 in North Myrtle Beach at 7:33. Good morning.
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0: Oh, we got 7:36 here on the Hot Talk Morning Show. It is time now, yes, for our weekly Freedom Friday segment. Thanks to our friends at Revolution Mortgage. I actually got a chance to catch up with Ed Bocchino and his partner Cole Williams. They were at the football game last night, and good chatter prior to that dismal second half for the Chanticleers. But nonetheless, big ups to both Cole and Ed, veterans of our country. Cole, the Marine; Ed, an Army veteran. And Leanne, you're talking about your mom just a little while ago. You know, up in Leland, North Carolina, a little further up the road, right on the same side. I think that's technically New Hanover County, where the battleship North Carolina is located. The battleship is marking 65 years as its permanent home along the Cape Fear River. They've got some weekend celebrations coming up here in just a few weeks.
1: That's right. I think it's not this weekend, but the following weekend.
0: Yeah, the 2nd through
1: the 4th. It's their birthday, B-E-R-T-H, yes. Birthday.
0: Yeah, now serve as the state's memorial to roughly 11,000 North Carolinians who died during World War II. In fact, Wilbur Jones is a World War II historian based out of Wilmington, and he helped lobby the Trump administration during term one to dedicate Wilmington as the first World War II city designation. And the president...
1: The very first one?
0: The very first World War II designated city, and the president actually showed up at the battleship several years ago. I remember watching that whole scenario unfold atop the Merkinson building in downtown Wilmington on the other side of the Cape Fear River. Watching that all unfold was pretty cool. When you see the president of the United States, the motorcade, all going to a historic landmark that is the battleship North Carolina. All right, it is Freedom Friday. Our friend Keith Holland is on the Hot Talk hotline from Joint Task Force Canines. Keith, good morning. Where are you at this morning?
2: Good morning. Hey, we're up in Pennsylvania this morning, Pittsburgh area.
0: And what you doing up that way here today?
2: Well, we're on the road this weekend to do a 5K event with one of our board presidents. He runs a nonprofit called Simplify Mission. So we're up here to support that and set up the trailer with the pups and kind of spread our wings a little bit.
0: I mean, this is, culminating a very busy month of September for you that started really through the first week of this month. So what's been going on through Joint Task Force Canines here in the last couple weeks?
2: Well, we partnered up with Project Golf, and currently we're planning for a pop stroke event on November 14th, and we're calling that Putts for Pups and Patriots. And then, of course, the first week of September was a really busy start to our month. We did the 19th hole with the Myrtle Beach World Am on the first that whole week. Well, September 6th, we went up to North Carolina. We did the Pinehurst, North Carolina Barbecue Festival up there. We teamed up with Day One, Week One the following weekend at Cali Bakers for the September 11th memorial ride that they had, and we ended up doing a concert type event at Cali Bakers that evening after their motorcycle ride.
0: Hey, Keith, again, with Joint Task Force Canines, real quick, you always get out and about, whether it be locally, obviously around the state, or throughout the country. When you share with folks the mission of what you do, what's the most common reaction that you get from people who might not know what you do and why you do it?
2: That's pretty much the most common reaction, is learning about us. You know, even though we're so busy in the community and all over social media, it's so unreal how much people does not know anything about your organization, and it shows us how much important it is to advertise and everything. That's the first thing that usually pops up, is, hey, we didn't even know you guys exist. This is awesome. The second thing is they want to see the dogs. They want to know more about how we do it. And then when I talk to them about the cortisol training, it just blows their mind.
1: I didn't realize that this month is National Service Dog Month. I just saw that on your social media.
2: Yes, ma'am, it is. That's kind of why we're out and about, to try to spread the word about what's going on with service dogs and just educate people.
0: or taking you through the last couple of weeks. Obviously, you mentioned the September 11th event at Cali Bakers. Where have you been, since then? And again, what's the reception like for some of these bars and establishments that obviously have been welcoming you with open arms here over the last couple of years now?
2: Well, all the businesses, the bars, establishments, restaurants, everything, they're so great. They reach out to me all the time, see them when I have an opportunity to come in. And, of course, it's all the local clubs and other, little nonprofits and stuff that reach out and say, hey, we got this going on at this place. Can you show up? We want to support you and learn a little bit more about your organization. And it shows, because on September 12th, we went to three different locations that day. We started up in Charlotte, North Carolina. We did speaking engagement with the Submariners for the Myrtle Beach chapter and the Wilmington chapter up there, followed by a fifth annual halfway to St. Paddy's Day festival that was down at the Oceanside Village down in Surfside.
1: We'll come up with a party for anything, won't we?
2: Or no. Yeah, exactly. Actually, that fifth annual halfway to St. Paddy's Day was at the Beaver Bar.
1: Mm-hmm.
2: So, Lindsay, she does a lot for veterans. She does a lot of events for different nonprofits. And we got invited to the event there. And then it's just been going. We had a yappy hour with the Corning Credit Union on the 17th. And the 19th, we did another three-day event as well. So we had the clam bake up at the American Legion Post at 186 Little River. We're all over the place. It seems like I never get a break, but it's fun for me. I get to tell our message, get to see and meet new people. So it's really a blessing in disguise.
0: I mean, Keith, obviously, your life alongside your service dog has proved to be extremely helpful in your way of life. Now, having said that, when did you come to the realization that service dogs are able to really provide the type of assistance that you were looking for, and then now being able to pass that along to veterans? Like, when did your education begin on what a service dog is capable of doing for someone who might be going through something like PTSD?
2: Well, I received my dog from Special Operations Wounded Warriors in 2018. And I didn't quite know exactly what that was going to do for me. And that's how a lot of our veterans are that's getting them. They have no idea what they're really doing for us. But when you start working and you get that bond and it finally clicks when you and your dog is acting as one, it just kind of slaps you in the face. Because they're taking a lot of, they're distracting you from your issues. They're preventing issues from popping up. They're keeping you motivated. It's like taking care of another person or another live animal. It forces you to get off the couch, get to moving, and just you can't just wallow in your sorrows anymore, because now you have this animal that you're taking care of, and you got to walk it, you got to feed it, you got to do this and that. But at the same time, he's absorbing all that stress from you, and he's just making everything better. We believe the dog is put on the earth for us. We just got to learn how to communicate with it.
1: Making everything better for vets is what I gather your mission is this weekend at that Paws and Patriots 5K. I'd never heard of it before, and I realized this is the inaugural event, and it's in memory of a Navy veteran. Maybe now that you're there, you can fill us in a little bit more on that, his story, and why the event is being held in his honor.
2: Yeah, so Chuck Ondo is the president of the Semper Fi mission, and he reached out to me about his nephew, Jerry, if I'm not mistaken. And he had a suicide attempt here recently, and it really hurt him, and he was like, because his mission is a faith-based organization, and they take care of people with haircuts and the prison mission and stuff. But then it happened right in his own back door, right, his own backyard. Mm-hmm. And he reached out to me and was like, "Ma'am, what can we do to help prevent this?" I said, "Well, I said I would be willing to come up and help you guys out with an event, and we can do some demos and get the dogs out." So they have a 5K going on Saturday. They're also going to be walking in the flags for the last half mile of the event. We got a special flag that was made with, I think, 70-plus veterans that has committed suicide. And we're doing this in honor of them. And that flag was actually made and put together by another organization in North Carolina. So they're going to be a band. There's going to be vendors. It's just going to be a day of remembrance, and all the proceeds that they've been able to put together is going to go to Jerry's kids as a scholarship to go back to school, go to college.
0: Hmm. Keith Holland is with us from Joint Task Force K-9s. He's up in Pitt, PA here today as he's talking with us this morning about tomorrow's 5K up in the Steel City. And when you get back home, Keith, I mean, man, just looking at your calendar of events, you're loaded up really through the end of next month. What's
1: Thursday
0: upcoming
1: might
0: for
1: be
0: you?
1: A big day, too.
2: Oh, yeah, definitely. So, of course, right on the 1st, we're going to go with the Conway Chamber. We're celebrating their 2026 annual meeting. It's going to be a gala-style event where we were actually nominated there to be the nonprofit of the year. So we'll see if we won that. It's going to be a night, a dinner, just a good time for me and my wife to go out and just relax and enjoy a good evening together. We like to call it date night. And then we got big news in the works. One of our dogs are pregnant, and so on the 5th we got to go see how many puppies we're going to have. So everybody needs to stay tuned for that, because once the puppies drop at the end of the October, we will be getting everybody that's following us on social media to help name our pups.
0: And of course you can follow them on social media at Joint Task Force K-9s on Facebook and some of the other platforms that are out there. Go to their website, gtfk9s.org, Joint Task Force K-9s. All right, that takes you through the first few weeks. I mean, you've got multiple speaking engagements all across our area. You're in demand, Keith Holland.
2: Yeah, you know, again, it's a blessing. It is. It's a lot of work, but this is how I get the message out. This is how we help our veterans. You know, going to these places like the North Myrtle Beach Rotary Club to speak in front of those guys and gals, the Sons of American Legions Post 186. You know, we get grouped up with all of these different organizations, and like I've always said, is as a team we can help so much more, and it's just so. So great that these organizations want to come hear me speak about what we do and educate their members, and then they in turn support our mission and what we're doing, for sure.
1: And you are, I'm seeing you're going to be really busy at some of the places that we also haunt, like Crooked Hammock Brewery is going to be doing a percentage of all sales for you on October 14th, so that would be a great night to go out there. And you've even got an event later this month. What's that Boathouse Mopar event? That sounds like something that even folks that aren't veterans may want to come out and participate and could help support the organization.
2: That's right. It's on the 24th from 8 to 4 p.m. We'll be out there set up. Also with Save 22 Veterans. That's another organization we partnered up with as well, and they we've actually training one of their service dogs to give out to one of their veterans in December. But the Boathouse is going to be a lot of Mopar cars. It's a great group that every year they invite us to this event. A lot of horsepower, a lot of different styles cars, new cars, old cars, you name it. It's fun for everybody to come out. If you're a wrench turner, if you just like fast cars, seeing cool things, they're some of the artwork and designs on these cars is just amazing too. So it's a little bit of everything, and it's all revolves around cars and horsepower.
0: And that's coming up later this next month, October 24th. And Keith will post some of that information for you on their Facebook page. And going back to the 14th of next month, put on your calendar. Not often will I tell folks if they have plans to go to Crooked Hammock Brewery to hang out with me and DJ Slide, I'll give you a hall pass. You could forego music bingo on Monday, October 12th, to go support Joint Task Force Canines on Wednesday, October 14th, between 4 and 7 p.m., where a percentage of all sales will be donated to this great group. And Keith, of course, what he does at Joint Task Force Canines. Not going to hear that too often, Keith. Don't come to our event and go to his event.
2: Well, won't we just go to both events and call it a party?
0: Hey, I don't mind double dipping. We all like to party. Yeah, we like to hang here on the Grand Strand, my friend. I know up in Pitt, PA, was up that way a few weeks back, my friend. Enjoy it. I know it's a little hilly up there, so I can imagine what a 5K would look like there as compared to maybe here on flat ground at sea level. Nonetheless, up that way for a great cause. Tip our cap to Keith for the support that he brings to our veterans, not only here locally, but all across our country as he calls in here from Pittsburgh, Pennsylvania this morning. Keith, thanks a lot for the time.
2: Thank you for having us, as always. It's great. And we'll get up together and figure out a time for next month.
0: All right, looking forward to it. Again, Joint Task Force Canines on Facebook. You go to their website, JTFK9S.org. Keith Holland joins us monthly for an update on anything and everything that he's got going on, along with our great veteran organizations across our region, throughout the Grand Strand, and throughout the Palmetto State. 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
1: Good morning. It is Friday, September 25th, and here are a few of your Hot Talk News headlines. Former Horry County Detective Jamel Davis permanently lost his law enforcement credentials this week, and now old criminal cases handled by Davis that led to convictions could now be dismissed because of questions about his honesty. Davis resigned last year after he admitted to giving supervisors false and misleading statements about how he collected information. Solicitor Jimmy Richardson says that obviously creates a problem. Prosecutors must disclose evidence that could call a police witness's credibility into question. While the numerous cases Davis handled have now been reassigned to other detectives, Richardson says prosecutors will review each case individually, hoping some may be able to move forward without the need to address the former detective's involvement. The Myrtle Beach Amusement Park Family Kingdom has announced that they now have all the pieces for a roller coaster they say is unlike anything else in the Southeast. Final sections of the Raptor Coaster track have arrived for the park's first single rail coaster. It's a ride where cars straddle one narrow rail instead of riding on two. It'll stand more than 100 feet tall, flip riders upside down three times, and hit about 50 miles an hour when it opens next season. South Carolina lawmakers in Columbia asked for hundreds of millions of dollars this year for projects back in their home districts. And now we're getting a better look at who got what earmarks. Horry County lawmakers originally asked for $10 million to repair and resurface the 91-year-old Tocastie Bridge on Highway 544. While they didn't get the full amount, the $6.1 million they did get was the single largest appropriation in the state supplemental spending bill signed by Governor McMaster earlier this month. We're still awaiting word from the SCDOT on when this work could commence on the bridge that carries about 30,000 vehicles a day. Brunswick County is doing its best to ask local residents to show up in November when voters will decide whether the growing county can borrow nearly $350 million for school construction and improvements. If the full projected tax increase comes to fruition, it's estimated to cost homeowners about $11 a month on a $250,000 home, or about $25 a month on a $500,000 home. Unlike South Carolina, North Carolina doesn't offer tax relief to homeowners 65 and older unless they're income qualified. Now, if approved by voters on November 3rd, Brunswick County's proposed increases would be phased in beginning in 2028. And that's some of your Hot Talk News headlines. Our Hot Talk weather just couldn't be much better than this. Tomorrow is going to be just like today, so go ahead and set yourself up for an even cooler morning. And lots of sunshine all weekend, breezy as well. Today we're starting the day in the upper 50s, and tomorrow morning it's probably going to be low to mid 50s. Our high today is only in the lower 70s, and we do have a pretty strong wind out of the north that's going to bring gusts that will actually create a wind chill for the first time in a long time. No rain is expected all weekend either. Comfortable out there right now. In Longs, it is 59 and clear. Down in Georgetown, 58 under partly cloudy skies at 7:56. Good morning.
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18: Don't you know I'm still standing better than I ever did?
0: Look, all right, we're headed towards 8 o'clock real quick. We got about 20 seconds before we hit the news break at the halfway point of the show. A little birdie told me that J.P. Miller and Weldon Boyd have started a new band.
1: Mm-hmm.
0: The name of that band? Holy Shoot.
1: Now that's some big news of the day.
0: 839-9950. Leanne buzzed it. Nope. No bueno. All right. We'll try and do better after the break.
19: Could this end the Iran conflict? I'm Dave Anthony, Fox News. Iran is proposing a ceasefire plan that could reopen the Strait of Hormuz shipping in 7 days and restart nuclear talks if the U.S. meets financial conditions.
20: We are willing and still wish to move forward.
19: That's Iran's President Masoud Pezeshkian, who also again denies they want a nuclear weapon, talking to Fox's Brett Baer, who pressed him on uranium enrichment.
20: If we wanted to reach a weaponization of the material, we would have done it.
19: Pezeshkian also denied China helped Iran target American troops.
20: The framing of this, as is reported in society, is incorrect.
19: Now, that conflict was a topic when President Trump hosted China's leader Xi Jinping at the White House for talks and then a state dinner.
21: We represent different systems, but the ties between our people endure, and we've never gotten along better.
22: In addition to Iran, Trump and Xi yesterday talked about geopolitical tensions, including Taiwan, artificial intelligence with Sam Altman and Jensen Huang and Elon Musk on hand for Seabass at the state dinner. And there were also trade concession talks.
19: That's Fox's Peter Ducey at the White House. Israel's prime minister went to the UN and defended going to war with Iran as an easy decision to end a nuclear threat. And Benjamin Netanyahu was defiant about the situation in Gaza after delegates had walked out before he addressed the General Assembly.
2: Shame on you. Israel didn't commit genocide. Israel prevented genocide.
19: Claiming it was Hamas that put civilians in harm's way in their war as protests raged outside the United Nations in New York. They demonstrated against Netanyahu, demanding an end to U.S. arms sales to Israel, but some were taken away by police, including actress Susan Sarandon and a Democratic Socialist candidate for Congress, Daria Liza Chevalier. The NYPD says there were 103 arrests. All have been released. America's listening to Fox News.
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1: Hey, thanks, Trip. 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You might want a jacket this morning. I didn't, but, you know, some of you have thinner blood than me because it is in the mid-50s to upper 50s this morning. Tomorrow morning, low to mid-50s, so even chillier. And it's very breezy out there. The breeze is causing two things, a wind chill, and it's also causing some coastal flooding. With that wind out of the north until around 9 a.m., they're very much warned to watch out for standing water on the causeways to and from the beach and low-lying areas, especially around the waterway, different creeks in the area, so be careful. Today, we'll just get up into the mid-70s. Same for tomorrow, lots of sunshine. And Sunday, maybe just a little bit warmer, closer to 80, but no mention of rain. Absolutely perfect weekend. Pretty much could not ask for more. And the start to the day is absolutely gorgeous in Conway, where it's 57. Merle's Inlet, 56, with lots of sunshine at 8:04. Good morning.
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5: Hour three. Here we go. On this Freedom Friday. I see you, Lance. Joe Bro and Leanne Graham. Here we go.
0: All right, we got 8:07 here on the Hot Talk Morning Show. Thanks again to Keith Holland from Joint Task Force K-9s for spending a little time with us last half hour as part of our weekly Freedom Friday Salute to Service segment. He's up in Pittsburgh, Pennsylvania for a 5K event going on tomorrow. The Thumbs Up Guys Injury Lawyers hotline and text line is 839-9950. So during the break, Leanne told me, if you need to call the jail in Georgetown, good luck. You're going to have to call a temporary number due to the fact that apparently their phone service has gone down.
1: Oh, is it a news story there
0: now?
1: Yes,
0: it is.
1: Mm-hmm.
0: Yes, the Georgetown County Sheriff's Office has established a temporary number for those who need to contact the detention center.
1: How does something like that happen?
0: I mean, it's a hard line,
1: exactly.
0: Right? Unless you have an unfortunate situation like they did in New Jersey earlier this week when they just cut the transmission line that connects Philly to Newark that led to all of the flight delays and cancellations. So maybe some ongoing construction in the area of the detention center. They cut the hard line and now trying to figure a workaround just in case you need to call the jail.
1: Yeah, there should be some redundancy. There should be some way to get it back up quicker than this if something were to happen. That's crazy.
0: I mean, I think we have a guy.
1: Got a guy?
0: I got a guy. His name's Jeff, and he's from HTC. HTC? Yeah, I think he could probably take care of that for the folks down in Georgetown. He texts and calls in often. In fact, he sent me a note just the other day. He's got a hack for the nonstop increases on streaming services. Earlier this week, we found out that Hulu and Disney Plus will be charging you more for your monthly subscription all day, every day. I talk about the internet and I talk about video. It's basically my job. The video landscape is changing so rapidly that it's different from month to month. We all pay for streaming platforms. And as we've said, signing up and putting your credit card in allows them to just take what they want each month. Every CVS, Food Lion, Dollar General has an end cap loaded with gift cards. 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So I guess you can buy a gift card to then pay for your streaming
1: service. Okay, and so when the money runs out, they can't keep
0: charging you for it. And then you get all bent out of shape, of course, saying, wow, My subscription ended.
1: That's a whole lot
0: know.
1: Easier than having to call the bank and say you lost your debit card. And
0: he says change your payment method to that card. You'd be amazed at how this will allow you to determine whether you want to continue the service. Netflix, Peacock, when was the last time I watched something on those platforms?
1: I'm thinking I'm dropping Disney Plus now. HBO is the one I'm watching all the time.
0: I feel like Paramount Plus is where a lot of the shows that are of my interest are located. However, with the eight, nine-year-old, she's not much into the Disney Plus anymore. She's more of the Netflix and YouTube TV at this point.
1: Don't they do like, this is how stupid I am. I don't know what kids watch today, but Disney used to be known for Hannah Montana type shows. What was the other one? The Sweet Life. So she just they don't have those shows like that for her interests?
0: Yeah, it's not interesting her.
1: Okay.
0: Bella and the Bulldog is one of the shows. And the Bulldogs. Bella and the Bulldogs.
1: Interesting.
0: Is, show that she watches.
6: Disney now owns Star Wars and also Star Trek. They own them.
0: Yep, that's why I've suspended my subscription to Disney Plus, because they have Star Wars. I scroll right by it. I'm like, yeah, what kind of geek watches that all day?
1: That was one of the... I got it to watch Hamilton, and then I kept it to watch Star Wars movies when they come out. I kept it this past month to watch The Mandalorian and Grogu.
6: Of course. Uh-huh. I got that for my birthday. Second time, Grogu, lotion, and cologne, and I got that
1: What does
6: Father's
1: Grogu
6: Day.
1: Smell like?
0: All you nerds need to have a watch party. You know, bring your pocket protectors and hang out and geek out over some Star Wars. Yes, your pocket protector. I love to listen to Leanne Graham and her crackers on a cool Friday.
1: Mm-hmm. What's that
0: I
1: mean
0: have
1: exactly?
0: No idea. From Pete, better than Carol and what she texts on occasion. Carol's not a big fan of Leanne. Pete loves you, by the way.
1: Yeah, thanks,
0: love you,
1: Pete.
0: Hate you. Okay, just keep listening. You know, at the end of the day, right?
1: Yes.
0: That's all we want. And go, buy something from one of the people who support us through
1: That's
0: the advertisements.
1: That's how we can keep our jobs. Yes.
0: So like us, hate us, listen to us.
1: And try not to abuse your children today, please.
0: Yes. by virtue, of course, of your fate. Someone was texting me before, was like, how do you do this, with no sleep, after a late night, on the football field? I'm like, food? House?
1: Mm-hmm. Coffee?
0: Family.
1: Things you have to provide.
0: How do you do all of this? And I'm like, it could be worse.
6: Mortgage?
0: So bills? Yeah. I mean, I know it's kind of sarcastic and a little tongue-in-cheek, but no. At the end of the day, that's the reality of it all.
1: That's why, haven't been out in the real world looking for a real job in a while, but it used to be you hired a man who was married. Mm. Right? Because he's not going to be flighty. He's going to stay here because he's got too much responsibility to not do his job well.
6: Yeah, you hire a man who's got a mortgage, three kids,
1: exactly.
6: and a wife, and two cars.
0: Yeah, or a child custody payment or something like that, alimony or whatever, because they're going to show up too because they owe even more.
1: Mm.
0: they got to pay for their
1: right.
0: life.
1: How many times have you been married? That should be the new interview question.
0: A divorcee might be the best person to hire because they really need to earn some income. Queen Darlene will be campaigning across the state this weekend. She won't be anywhere near our area because at the end of the day, our elected officials don't care about our area. Yeah, we all know that. I love Myrtle Beach. We'll talk to you soon. 6 years from now. Senator Darlene Graham will be on the campaign trail this weekend, according to a press release that was just sent to my inbox in Lake Wylie and over in Irmo. That's where Queen Darlene will be in terms of the campaign stops this weekend. It'll be about 5 or so weeks away from the November midterm general election. You're seeing some people are asking, why do we continue to see Dr. Annie Andrews' advertisements on the television, but we're not hearing much from Senator Darlene Graham?
1: I'm sure if we were upstate or in the Midlands, we'd see a lot more commercials where she's not a shoo-in. Why would you spend your campaign dollars where you already know that you're going to win the vote?
0: Yeah, because she's got dollars to spend, so why not? As we were talking, supporting people who offer chances to speak to the masses, why not support us with your money?
1: So here's my question. After this November election, if she has a whole lot left in her campaign war chest, can she spend it to help other Republican campaigns in, as they continue next year up to the 2028 election?
0: I don't know how that works.
1: I don't either.
0: I mean, I guess you could put a donation in. I'm not sure if you're legally allowed to transfer that money to someone else's campaign.
1: It's supposed to only be spent on your campaigns. Mm. But I don't know. I feel like I've recently read that there's ways around that.
0: Oh, there's ways around everything, right?
1: So it could be,
0: that's why they have lawyers.
1: Because remember how Tim Scott was so adamant about making sure that she was the nominee.
0: Literally.
1: Yeah.
0: Spending hundreds of
1: spending
0: thousands
1: Republican
0: of dollars.
1: Republican Party money on that.
0: Yes, through the National Republican Senate Committee in which he chairs, right? Yeah. What is your opinion of the upcoming debate between Senator Graham and Dr. Andrews? Will Darlene Graham rise to the occasion, or will Dr. Andrews clean her clock?
1: That's a good question.
0: Because, during the only debate she had with Ralph Norman, she came out with a Leanne Graham notepad read verbatim whatever was written on said notepad as she flipped through the pages. And I'm okay with taking notes.
1: Mm-hmm.
0: Obviously, this is what we do. But I mean, essentially what we do is we write one line and then we fill in the blank with what we speak on day to day. It's not like we're reading from a piece of paper, you know, everything that we have to say on a regular basis. It did look like she was very scripted several weeks ago, but this is why they've had this window now over the last month or so, to help craft, and look to make her more prepared and more of a viable candidate now that she's the Republican nominee.
1: I can't even imagine what her life must be. It might be like being King Charles or something, as far as being groomed from morning till night to be the person that we need you to be. If you're a U.S. senator.
0: And how much time do you take to do that on a day-to-day basis in preparation for this debate and then potentially to become the senator for the next 6 years?
1: When I've seen them interview her on TV news in the past couple of weeks, she's got quick answers, and they look like she's memorized them at this point. She's saying the same things.
0: So it's the talking points and just repeat and rinse and repeat over and over again. I mean, Dr. Andrews, she's very well spoken, even though she may be cray-cray when it comes to some of the social and, yes, medical issues of the day.

0: Yes, we know there's an affordability issue. We haven't done nothing about it over the last 4 years. But look at those crazy lunatics. Do you really want them in charge? That's pretty much the platform here in 2026 for the Republican Party as a whole.
1: It's true. I mean, it's kind of like dating a beautiful woman, right, who's got everything going for her. Maybe she's also rich and comes from a great family. But if she's crazy, you can't overlook that.
2: Are you talking
1: in the end, you may still run with it, but you have to be prepared for what comes with the crazy.
2: Are you describing my life?
1: No, I don't.
2: Are you describing somebody?
0: I say that about my wife. I don't think I did. I did.
2: A politician from South Carolina, maybe? Somebody you're describing?
1: Oh, don't even go there.
2: No, not him.
1: Okay.
0: Her boyfriend?
1: No. I don't have a boyfriend.
2: No.
0: Governor Sanford?
2: No, I was thinking about the other one.
0: The other one?
2: The one that's like to take people outside.
0: Oh, Nancy Mace.
2: Yeah.
0: I'm trying to connect the dots.
1: No,
0: here.
1: I know.
0: Failing
1: sometimes.
0: Miserably. My brain is scrambled eggs here this morning, admittedly. All right, we got another text from Jeff. Going back to yesterday's conversation with Myrtle Beach Mayor Mark Crua, talking about the $20 million incentive. And what did he describe it as? An industrial, like he started to build some sort of word salad.
1: It was a beautiful word salad.
0: Yeah.
1: It was an industrial tourism corridor.
0: Yes, so the industrial tourism corridor, this would be the centerpiece, basically, along with Broadway and all the other things that are around that area.
1: I feel like the beach should be the centerpiece, the actual ocean and the sand, it's part of it.
0: Yeah, so, and then he made mention that through their analysis that the city will be in line to receive, about $3 million a year based on the various revenue streams that come from this?
1: Including business license fees, yes, but I was trying to do the math, how many hotel rooms and surf lessons and shopping experiences have to take place for the city to get enough tax money plus those business license fees, okay, to get $3 million?
0: A year.
1: Yeah, a year.
0: Yeah, but what happens when there's a slow season?
1: Well, you're not getting $3 million.
0: Yeah, right, or there's a slowdown, right, and people wanted to spend $150 an hour to surf on a lake when you could go for free or for $3 an hour to surf in the Atlantic Ocean. There's differences between freshwater surfing and saltwater surfing, something that we also learned about yesterday, and to which one of the texters, Jeff, again mentioned, in terms of the surf park, Kelly Slater, probably the most famous surfer by name recognition all time. He says he believes that Kelly Slater has a surf park in Arizona, and they hosted a competition there a few years back. So does that open the door for something similar here to bring a Myrtle Beach Surf Fest to the new wave park here?
1: I have a question. How close is the nearest beach to Arizona? I actually know the answer to that.
0: Pretty sure it's landlocked. I'm going to go a couple.
1: It's not just a few blocks away like it is.
0: Hundreds of miles, if not 1,000 miles.
1: You'd have to go to Mexico to go to the closest beach
0: in Arizona.
1: Yes.
2: Well, I get a lot of people who like the water don't necessarily like the ocean. Like for me, I really like being in this area. But for me, going to the ocean is just a little bit. I like
1: it's too sharky for you.
2: I'd like the surf park. I mean,
0: you're going to jump on a surfboard?
2: No.
0: Oh.
2: I said I like the surf.
1: If they also let people just swim in the wave lagoon, I could see
0: a wave pool sort of thing.
1: Yeah.
2: You might want to sit beside the pool and watch your grandkids play in the water.
0: Last time I went to a wave pool, I had hair weaves, Band-Aids, and other sorts of things floating around me.
1: And I know,
0: I'm like,
1: that's
0: time to get out of the wave
1: that's
0: pool.
1: Gross.
0: Literally, a head of hair was floating
1: on
0: the other
1: side
0: of the pool. I said,
1: There's two kinds of people. There's people that will go to Disney World and just go to Disney World, and there's people that go to Disney World and make sure they visit every water park while they're there.
0: Or just stay at the resort, right?
1: Yeah.
0: Because they've got water slides and amenities there.
1: So it does appeal to some people.
0: Was it the Gaylord Resort there in Kissimmee, Florida? That's a great resort that you would never have to go anywhere outside of that location to hang out and have a good time, maybe for an extended weekend.
1: Yes. Yeah, you wouldn't have to go pay for a theme park ticket.
0: $100 for the ticket plus, and then hours upon hours of lines, unless you get the speed pass, which you have to wake up for in the middle of the night to apply for.
1: Joe, it's not like that anymore.
0: Oh, no?
1: No, there's no chance for you to be the early bird. You have to pay for it now.
0: All together. Pony up.
1: And then the really big rides like Rise of the Resistance at Hollywood Studios, you have to pay for it that morning. You can't pay for it in advance.
0: There'll be no swimming in the wave pool. Surfing
1: no swimming?
0: Only, says Adam in Myrtle Beach. Remember the wave pool at Action Park? Yes, I do remember the Action Park.

0: theme park in Vernon, New Jersey back in the day, and they had all these amusement rides that were pretty much putting your life in jeopardy every time you jumped on one of these rides. And they actually made a Netflix video and movie about it because so many people are getting injured because of the craziness.
1: What's the name of that Netflix?
0: Action Park. That was the name of the theme park. I don't remember the name of the Netflix series.
1: Huh.
0: Netflix Action Park. The Class Action Park, because
1: class,
0: there were many class action lawsuits.
1: That's hilarious.
0: Yes, that was back in the 80s and then early 90s. Notoriously dangerous theme park up there in northern New Jersey. All right, it's 8:23 here on Hot Talk 99.5. Again, South Carolina Republican Party Chairman Drew McKissick going to be with us in the final hour, along with our guy Joe Wiedra from MyOrieNews.com.
2: Good morning. It's Friday, September 25th, and here are a few of your Hot Talk News headlines. A 19-year-old man is accused of chasing his girlfriend with a gun and firing multiple shots at her and into their Lourdes home, where their child and another person were inside. Horry County Police say that on August 23rd, Jacob Doyle followed his girlfriend into their home on Bluebird Road and continued firing a weapon near where their child was sitting. Police caught Doyle Wednesday during a traffic stop. He now faces two attempted murder charges, domestic violence, and weapons charges. Police say the gun was stolen out of Marion County and additional drug charges are possible. New jailhouse letters could become an issue in the case against 54-year-old Joanna Van Sant of Myrtle Beach, who's accused of shooting her ex-husband in the head at his Burgess area home on May 16th of last year. Police found Frederick Van Sant Jr.'s body wrapped in a sheet behind a locked closet door after Joanna answered the door covered in blood. In court Thursday, prosecutors revealed that an unnamed former inmate has turned over letters Van Sant allegedly sent her from the J. Reuben Long Detention Center, which prosecutors are now reviewing since they weren't previously submitted as evidence. A competency evaluation requested in July found Van Sant competent to stand trial, which is currently scheduled for November. Georgetown County is moving toward construction of a new $12.2 million emergency operations and 911 center, with the design now complete and work expected to begin in the coming weeks. The 18,000-square-foot building will go on Browns Ferry Road next to the new county detention center and puts 911 dispatchers and emergency management operations under one roof. Voters approved $10 million toward the project as part of the county's one-cent capital project sales tax back in 2024. And a Freedom Friday follow-up to Thursday's story about South Carolina's congressional delegation pushing to bring F-35A fighter jets to McIntyre Joint National Guard Base near Columbia. South Carolina already has a major F-35 presence at Marine Corps Air Station Buford. A military commander's meeting with Governor Henry McMaster this week announced it's about to get bigger. The base expects to add as many as 1,000 Marines over the next 4 years and will soon have the largest F-35 hangar in the Marine Corps. And that was a few of your Hot Talk News headlines. Our Hot Talk weather, we have cool, dry fall weather settling in today. Our high in the lower 70s, got a northerly breeze, 15, 20 miles per hour. Cool night tonight, even cooler than this morning, with lows in the mid 50s. Saturday, sunshine, highs in the upper 70s. Sunday, sunny again, close to 80 for the high. No mention of rain, only like weather negative, if you could call it that, is our coastal flood advisory in effect for about another 30 minutes. Watch out for standing water on the roadways being pushed in by that north wind. It is 58 currently at the Myrtle Beach International Airport and 57 in Little River at 8:26. Good morning.
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0: Hey, it's good to catch up with Tree Dr. Todd a couple of weeks ago. In fact, he sent me an email just the other day as we roll into the fall and then winter months towards the end of the year. 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
0: Our guy Adam in Myrtle Beach, he is well versed on these surf parks that are located elsewhere around the country. In Virginia Beach specifically, he says you get 1 hour time slot per session from 8 a.m. to 9 p.m. You're looking at about $100 an hour. They said $150. He said there are 11 or 12 surfers on each side. There's a left riding wave and a right riding wave at the same time. The skill level goes from novice to pro style size waves and barrel sessions too. So you're looking at, 12 surfers an hour ideally. So that's about $1,200 an hour for 11 hours a day. You can do the math to see what that'll add up to when it comes to the revenue potentially in store for this surf park if it comes to fruition.
6: Fox News, I'm CJ Papa. President Trump and his Chinese counterpart discussed Iran, plus
7: geopolitical tensions, including Taiwan, artificial intelligence, trade concession talks. The Chinese ambassador to the U.S. now says cooperation is a two-way street to keep the economic and trade ties stable. The list of cooperation needs to be lengthened and the list of issues shortened.
6: And the presidents will spend time at the National Archives today before Xi heads home. As for Iran's president, Masoud Pezeshkian, he joined Fox's Brett Baer in an exclusive interview on Special Report. Speaking through an interpreter,
8: We do not seek to kill Americans. As shown by actions, demonstrable actions, America has sought to kill Iranians.
6: The Northeast, including New England, prepare for a direct hit from a powerful nor'easter. America's listening to Fox News.
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9: 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Look for heavier traffic volume on Highway 707 at Bay Road, Bypass 17 at Coventry Boulevard, and Dick Pond Road at the Swing Bridge in Socastee. From the McGuire Law Firm Injury Attorneys Traffic Center, I'm Trip West on Hot Talk 99.5.
1: Hey, thanks, Trip. I was wondering if you've heard about this story from Clemson, where, you know, they study things like insects and weird plants and animals that are only native to the Carolinas. But this time they found something that's called an invasive yellow-legged hornet. It preys on honeybees. They think that there have been more than 4,000 queen yellow-legged hornets trapped in the Lowcountry en route to us. if you happen to spot a hornet or a nest, something like that, they say, this is what the experts say at Clemson, don't disturb it, take a photo and report it. I don't think so. Well, after you do that, you're going to want to get rid of it. 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Beautiful weekend. We're going to be outside the whole time. In the morning, it will be chillier than it was this morning. So if you thought it was cold, prepare for it. So a little bit cooler, like low to mid-50s. Today's high around 70. Tomorrow, a little bit warmer than that. By Sunday, still sunny, no mention of rain, and getting closer to 80. So it's a perfect first fall football weather weekend, festival weekend, whatever you do, you're going to enjoy it if it's outside. It's 58 in Murrells Inlet, and in Conway, it's sunny and 57 at 8:33. Good morning.

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0: We got 836 here on Hot Talk at 99.5 and the Thumbs Up Guys Injury Lawyers. Hotline and text line, of course, is 839-9950. While all is quiet, at least in our portion of the Atlantic, they're getting ready for a nasty storm up in the Northeast. But really, the story this hurricane season has been the Pacific Ocean. Leanne, look at this video that NOAA has posted.
1: Third hurricane in a row to hit Hawaii.
0: Hurricane Polo, though, is going to hit the Baja California Peninsula at a Category 5 status.
1: You're talking about the one going toward California.
0: Yeah, look at that eye of the storm. Holy.
1: It's crazy that there's two major hurricanes in the Pacific
0: now. Look at how high those clouds go. Could you imagine flying a plane through that? I mean, that's just wild, man.
1: Gotta be pretty brave.
0: Yeah, look at that, a Cat 5, and that's going to lead to some heavy rain and likely flooding in the southwestern part of the country, moving up through the next day or so, and then the week that'll be upcoming, along with the situation up in the Northeast. They're going to be dumped on with rain and potential flooding from Jersey all the way up through New England this weekend. I'm looking at the radar today, and it just seems like the thing is hanging off of the Atlantic seaboard, and eventually that thing's going to twist and turn and make its way up into the Northeast, all in the while we enjoy perfect weather this weekend.
1: It's the Outer Banks are the only place in the Carolinas that are feeling the brunt of this thing.
0: Sure. Yeah, nasty. All right, some of the texts. Adam, as I mentioned, is versed on these surf parks. He said, because I asked him, you know, he gave us all, like, the tutorial on what the price costs, you know, for you to go enjoy the experience, what sorts of things are offered there. And then I just asked, hey, do you think this will be successful here in Myrtle Beach if it does come to reality? He says it's hard to say. He said he did 7 sessions in 1 week on vacation, and he spoke to lots of locals while he was there, and they were very skeptical of the community being able to support the surf park long term, especially with a $10,000 buy-in for a membership.
1: What does that mean?
0: I guess it's like a season pass.
1: Locals can buy a membership, but it's 10 grand?
0: Sort of like country club membership, I guess.
1: That's basically,
0: Like if you get season tickets to a sporting team, right, like the Panthers, you get a personal seat license that you have to buy, and then you buy the tickets on top of that. So I'm not sure, you know, what that'll look like. He said they've already, up in Virginia Beach, have tried to explore other events like concerts, surf competitions, among some other things that they're trying to get creative with, because people aren't spending $100 an hour to go to a lake and surf.
1: Yeah, I'm just, I hope it's a great addition to our industrial whatever.
0: Yeah. I mean, the industrial corridor, right?
1: tourism corridor. I just need to write that down and keep it in front of me so I know that that's what we really are.
0: Adam basically says it's like a country club for surfers. I mean, do we have enough country club-esque type surfers to sustain this locally without having vacationers, keep this thing up and running, all year round?
1: Have you seen the people that are driving slowly in the left lane when you're trying to get somewhere?
0: Yes.
1: That's what we have here.
0: Old people. Right. Hey, in regards to the Senate race, one person out there is predicting that Darlene Graham is going to get her clock cleaned come November. Where is Darlene Graham? She's like, where's Waldo? Annie Andrews is all over the television, and Darlene is hiding out.
1: If you had such overwhelming support without saying a word, why would you start talking?
0: All right. Just use the Joe Biden basement method, and then COVID, and then you become the next elected president of the United States. I'll say this. Sort of like Texas, the writing might be on the wall in the future that seats will be very tightly contested here, as we have mentioned. What, 55% of the electorate here registered Republicans, so 10% of Republicans don't turn out, and the independents lean one election cycle towards the left. Next thing you know, you have a Democrat elected here in the blood red state of South Carolina. But this cycle in particular, when it comes to South Carolina, when it comes to Texas, I think Paxton and Graham are going to limp across the finish line, and they'll win the race.
1: Really?
0: It may be within very small margin of victory, similarly to the way they're calling it for North Carolina. All the polls out there show Roy Cooper winning in a landslide. End of the day, I think that's a 5-point race when it comes down to it.
1: He has that name recognition. I think it's name recognition. Darlene Graham has it. Roy Cooper has it. But, you know, you said 55%. They're not registered, though. And
0: well,
1: that could
0: can't
1: be
0: register, right. Well,
1: that
0: right.
1: could be the kicker. Because we just because you affiliate yourself with one party or the other, right. folks are starting to do their own thing.
0: So we'll see. Yeah, I mean, I would still think that the Republicans will carry the day here in South Carolina, just like Texas. Now, again, 2, 3, 4 election cycles down the road, I'm not necessarily sure that'll play out. It depends on the candidate, right, at the end of the day. And the way things operated in this whole aftermath of, you know, the passing of Lindsey Graham, I just don't think it necessarily passed the smell test
1: I
0: for a lot of voters.
1: I saw Annie on Facebook today. She was asking for more money because they didn't have as much funds raised over the past month or so.
0: She has
1: and
0: a
1: she's asking everyone, can you give $10?
0: She has a sponsored ad. I saw that on Facebook. The local people who work here can't afford to pay $100 an hour to surf. The ocean is free, says Magical Mystical
1: okay,
0: Mike.
1: Okay, you say that now, but what about in February?
0: I think it's a one-time thing, right? Just like many
1: is
0: amusement parks. And no, come on.
1: So in February,
0: in,
1: you still need
0: millions
1: a
0: upon millions
1: park?
0: Of gallons of fresh water to create a man-made lake, and you're going to heat that thing?
1: Hmm.
0: That'll be a $200 an hour surf session
1: right,
0: if you want
1: right.
0: to heat that large mass of water.
1: So you'll also have to rent a wetsuit. There's extra revenue right there.
0: Yeah. I mean, I think it's like a one-time, all right, we did it. Cool.
1: Mm-hmm.
0: I don't have the money to go there again or, you know, as frequently as I would think or want to, right? $100 an hour.
1: Yeah.
0: Well, what else am I going to do after that? Can't eat, can't drink. Sorry, kids.
1: So how much money is Visit Myrtle Beach going to have to spend promoting it to the right people that have the money and the kids that want to do it?
0: It's an upper class sort of attraction.
1: And maybe that's why they're building it, because they really want to turn this into more of an upper class beach vacation.
0: So, going to gentrify downtown, high-end condos that high-end people will potentially buy, and then parlay that into, hey, come and surf at our new surf park for $100 an hour. I don't see it adding up. Isn't this place based on everyone who talks about visiting Myrtle Beach is the affordability
1: that's
0: of coming here on
1: hear.
0: Summer vacation? That's why people come here, and now we're going to do anything and everything we can to price them out? Doesn't make sense. Well, I mean, it's a private investor. So
1: I know.
0: The private investment could do whatever the heck they want. We're just adding the $20 million incentive that's going to come with this if they're able to keep their doors open for, 5 years or whatever it is.
1: Well, is Adam saying that that it's barely breaking even and Virginia Beach doesn't know if they're going to be able to maintain for the 5 years? Like, we've got to see this park come 5 years.
0: You want it to be successful because it's a private entity investing their capital into this project. Now, the mayor also mentioned yesterday that the players are different than the original proposal.
1: That's right.
0: And those players have more of a local tie-in, which then obviously brings more skin in the game from the regional standpoint rather than have an outside developer bring in the capital to invest.
1: Mm-hmm.
0: So we'll watch it and see how that shakes out, of course. Joe, Bro, and LG, do you know why the grass medians along 501 are being asphalted over? Is it for first responder accessibility, says Mikkel in Conway?
1: People are very upset about the medians taking a new shape. And on 17 Business, they're not just asphalt. They're also being concreted, and that would go against anyone making a left turn just anywhere they feel like it.
0: So no more kamikaze lanes, suicide lanes, however you want to refer them.
1: Yeah, I'm of the opinion on 501, it's just going to be easier to maintain than having to cut the grass.
0: Don't have to cut the grass as much. And so is there a median, like a concrete divider going up? Or is this
1: I don't
0: be
1: think
0: flat?
1: So. I don't know. In fact, I'd like for Mikkel to be more specific, because I don't think that he's talking about locations where you can see that they are going to pour in concrete medians.
0: Yeah, I think as you get down towards Coastal, it's part of the widening project. So
1: the concrete
0: extra
1: medians?
0: Lanes, right. Well, there'll be extra lane just the way it opens up as you head towards Carolina Forest Boulevard.
1: Oh, so I don't... Why get rid of the grass unless you need more lane space or just grass is cost prohibitive?
0: Yeah, because you go from two lanes in each direction to three, because then you get to the bottleneck as you head up towards the 544 overpass. 839-9950 is the Thumbs Up Guys Injury Lawyers hotline and text line. Good morning, caller. What's on your mind here on this Friday?
2: Hey, good morning, Joe and Leanne. and sly too. You know, you said a few minutes ago that here in this area we have 55% registered Republicans. I know you appreciate accuracy. We have zero registered Republicans. You do not register as a party in South Carolina.
0: All right. Thank you, Larry, for listening with your left ear. In the right ear, we mentioned that, yes, identified as Republican. So once I corrected the record as Leanne brought that up. But I appreciate your keen ear to help settle all the business of the day here. You got your right ear listening here?
2: I'm doing DoorDash, so my attention is divided about five different directions.
0: Hey, I hear you. Well, keep your eyes on the road. Hey, what's that gin drink that you mix up there at the parking lot outside of the baseball stadium?
2: Who?
0: You there?
2: Yeah, not me.
0: Not you?
2: I don't drink.
0: You don't drink any gin?
2: I barely drink water.
0: Oh, wow. All right. Well, you better drink something there. He's denying everything publicly on the air. I know exactly who he is and where he sits and what he drinks while tailgating ahead of a baseball game, but he won't admit it to me here, even though he offers it to me every time I walk to the baseball stadium before.
1: Is it a gin Ricky?
0: Larry?
2: No. Well, y'all have a good day.
0: All right, Larry, you go DoorDash and be safe out there. Pavit, do you want to be on a riding mower cutting grass on 501, says Tom? You've seen the way these idiots drive down here.
1: I mean, seriously.
0: All right, you cranky Yankee.
1: Mm-hmm.
0: Joe, it's because of crappy road engineers and the problem is statewide. Just say it, sir, at 839-9950. Oh. David in North Myrtle Beach says, I'd rather have dinner, drinks, and a roulette table with my wife at a casino than spend $100 an hour surfing. Freestyle Park is a sad reminder.
1: We weren't talking about it on the air, but we did mention that a casino would have attract more people than a surf park.
0: I'm in for a casino and dog track.
1: Give me the Greyhound track.
0: That would be so Myrtle Beach, right? You could imagine all the white hairs with their little caps and their cigars and daytime races. I mean, think about that. All the what was it? Silver tsunami, as it's been described by one city councilman. All those silver tsunami, 55 and older, trolleys and vans would be lining up in mass for the 12 o'clock post time.
1: Am I imagining that this had to be two dozen years ago. Someone was talking about converting the Myrtle Square Mall property into a dog track. I don't think we got permission.
0: Myrtle Beach has a history of biting the hands that feed them. Just ask the bikers as we roll into a fall Bike Week rally that'll pick up this weekend and continue into next week as we turn the calendar to the month of October.
1: You know, Savannah told us that they were going to have special Hurricane Alley rally t-shirts available. She posted some photos of what they look like. They're available as of this morning. It's some of the coolest artwork that I've ever seen on a bike rally t-shirt. I'm not a Harley rider, but I almost want to get them. They're so cool.
0: Just to get a t-shirt.
1: Yeah.
0: All right. Stephanie from Conway real quick says, the paving of the median on 501 is going to cause more flooding issues on the road. It might be nice to have palm trees, like on 17 in Charleston and in Mount Pleasant. I do not believe the pipes were large enough when they were installed to handle the amount of stormwater runoff that we will get on any given day of the week. All right, well, Stephanie, we'll see if that comes to fruition. I hope not, but it seems like our listeners, as always, are much in tune in terms of what goes on around here.
1: It's not like they have problems with flooding anywhere in Conway, right?
0: No, never.
1: 501.
0: Never. I mean, it's 8:51 here on the Hot Talk Morning Show. Big ups to Larry. Larry, text me and let me know what that cocktail is all about, because he always asks me about it and offers it up to me, but I'm working. So
1: is he a local or is he?
0: Yeah, he's a local.
1: So I think I'm right about the drink.
0: Yeah, he's a good dude. Mm-hmm. Really good dude. All right, it's 8:51 here on Hot Talk 99.5.
1: Good morning. It is Friday, September 25th, and here are a few of your Hot Talk news headlines. Former Horry County Detective Jamel Davis permanently lost his law enforcement credentials this week, and now old criminal cases handled by Davis that led to convictions could now be dismissed because of questions about his honesty. Davis resigned last year after he admitted to giving supervisors false and misleading statements about how he collected information. Solicitor Jimmy Richardson says that obviously creates a problem. Prosecutors must disclose evidence that could call a police witness's credibility into question. While the numerous cases Davis handled have now been reassigned to other detectives, Richardson says prosecutors will review each case individually, hoping some may be able to move forward without the need to address the former detective's involvement. The Myrtle Beach Amusement Park Family Kingdom has announced that they now have all the pieces for a roller coaster they say is unlike anything else in the Southeast. Final sections of the Raptor Coaster track have arrived for the park's first single rail coaster. It's a ride where cars straddle one narrow rail instead of riding on two. It'll stand more than 100 feet tall, flip riders upside down three times, and hit about 50 miles an hour when it opens next season. South Carolina lawmakers in Columbia asked for hundreds of millions of dollars this year for projects back in their home districts. And now we're getting a better look at who got what earmarks. Horry County lawmakers originally asked for $10 million to repair and resurface the 91-year-old Sacristy Bridge on Highway 544. While they didn't get the full amount, the $6.1 million they did get was the single largest appropriation in the state supplemental spending bill signed by Governor McMaster earlier this month. We're still awaiting word from the SCDOT on when this work could commence on the bridge that carries about 30,000 vehicles a day. Brunswick County is doing its best to ask local residents to show up in November when voters will decide whether the growing county can borrow nearly $350 million for school construction and improvements. If the full projected tax increase comes to fruition, it's estimated to cost homeowners about $11 a month on a $250,000 home, or about $25 a month on a $500,000 home. Unlike South Carolina, North Carolina doesn't offer tax relief to homeowners 65 and older unless they're income qualified. Now, if approved by voters on November 3rd, Brunswick County's proposed increases would be phased in beginning in 2028. And that's some of your Hot Talk News headlines. 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It is day one of the Hurricane Alley Rally Fall Bike Week. Just mentioned that they got the new t-shirts in at both locations. If you are enjoying riding, then this is your weekend. It's going to be warm, sunny, windy. You can feel that wind in your face and vibration between your knees on a new Harley-Davidson motorcycle. Perfect riding weather, like I said. Today's high is around 70-ish, maybe a little bit warmer than that. Lots of sunshine, but it will be windy, so both hands. And then tomorrow, we'll have a few degrees added to that, more sunshine. Perfect day. Sunday, maybe we're getting close to 80 for the high, but it's three perfect days in a row for you to enjoy. Great football weather, great riding weather, whatever it is that you want to enjoy. This morning, it's very cool as well. So if you got up to go for a walk, I'm sure you are very pleased. It's still not 60. It's still lower than 60 degrees in most all of the listing area. One of the warmer spots I've found is Little River has made it to 59. And Surfside Beach is 58 at 8:54. Good morning.
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5: Fellas, you know how you explode with excitement when your favorite football team scores? Or when they intercept a pass, make an awesome hit on the quarterback, or an incredible goal line stand? It's high five, dance around, jump out of your chair. Yeah, baby. I'm Christopher Cervini. When you surprise her with a gift from Christopher's Fine Jewelry, she gets that same incredible celebrate with a high five, leap into the air feeling. She sees the little box from Christopher's Fine Jewelry. She about stops breathing. She oh so slowly unwraps it. Could it be? Could it be? Seconds tick down. She opens it. Still holding her breath, she sees her new diamond. 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Gentlemen, you love those touchdowns. And she loves that little box from Christopher's Fine Jewelry.
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0: It's raining men. Hallelujah, it's raining. All right, we've got the South Carolina Republican Party Chairman Drew McKissick coming up after the break. Joe Weidra with My Ori News to preview tonight's high school football action. We'll also touch on the Aner football team that'll head to Hartsville. Getting the okay from administrators after tuberculosis cases were identified over at Hartsville High earlier this
1: week.
0: Who's
1: been out of the country to bring tuberculosis here?
0: I have no idea.
1: It's crazy.
0: I mean, how do you get TB in Hartsville? Yeah, right? Well, Aner's going to play Hartsville tonight, and we'll get the latest from Joe here in just a bit. Leanne was tuned in to true crime newscaster Nancy Grace during the break. And what did you find out from Miss Nancy Grace?
1: So she has this show called Crime Stories, and in a recent episode, she said that they are looking into the death of Chris Skinner.
0: Who's Chris Skinner?
1: If you've seen the documentary about Micah Miller, he's the husband of Susie Skinner that was, paraplegic in a wheelchair. He found out Susie was having an affair, and he was so distraught, he rolled himself into a pool and drowned. Mm. She's married to J.P. Miller now. The truth is, the investigation was reopened in December 2024. They took another look at it in 2025. They closed it again in 2025. However, the Horry County Coroner's Office review has stayed open. So it's been given to the FBI. It's being analyzed by the FBI, according to information that just fact check if Nancy Grace really said that or not. It's not a Myrtle Beach investigation, if that makes any sense.
0: Sure. Yeah. So it's in the feds' hands right now.
1: She's also had an episode where, this was on September 11th, she had an episode where they enhanced the audio for Micah's final 911 call, and they think they hear another voice whispering in the background when they enhance the audio.
0: So maybe like an AI deepfake type call or no? Okay, right. I mean, this is something that's been alleged and rumors for years. Mm-hmm. Immediately after her death, everyone was kind of like, that sounds a little bit more like a computer than an actual human.
1: So you know how Nancy Grace, she tends to hype things up, so I don't know how much truth there is really to all of it.
0: The saga continues, right? Just a terrible death of a pastor's wife, still top five on Netflix, after it premiered, weeks upon weeks ago. So the national attention still very much on this story as we hit 9 o'clock here on the Hot Talk Morning Show.
10: A new proposal to end the Iran conflict. I'm Dave Anthony, Fox News.
11: We do not wish to continue. It's America that must choose whether it wants to end this or not.
10: That's Iran's President Masoud Pezeshkian, who also denied in an interview with Fox's Brett Baer they tried to kill Americans in counterattacks on U.S. bases in Gulf countries.
12: But they were killed there. Did you use satellite images?
11: Not at all. No. Not at all.
10: 19 U.S. service members have died in the conflict. As for Iran's new ceasefire offer, Fox's Peter Ducey reports from the White House.
13: The Iranian foreign minister now says Iran has a 7-day plan to end the war there, and that if the U.S. agrees, Iran will reopen the Strait of Hormuz, and Iran will talk about their nuclear program, something the president of Iran now claims isn't for nuclear weapons at all.
12: Do you want a nuclear bomb or not?
11: Not at all. Not at all.
10: In the Senate, a war powers resolution attempting to limit the president's actions in Iran fell one vote short. The House already approved it, but the resolution is symbolic. It can't force President Trump to do or not do anything. Now, he'll have tea later this morning at the White House with China's leader, then take him to the National Archives to look at the Declaration of Independence and the Constitution after hosting Xi Jinping at a White House state dinner.
14: I'd like to raise a glass and propose a toast to President Xi, Madam Peng, and the long relationship between China and America.
10: This after they held talks on issues ranging from trade to Taiwan to AI. One of the two men shot and wounded in the Trump assassination attempt at the president's campaign rally in Butler, Pennsylvania in 2024 has died. Jim Copenhaver. His family says he suffered life-altering injuries. Another Trump supporter was killed at that rally. It's getting stormy on the Atlantic coast as a nor'easter moves in.
15: From the Carolinas into New England, it's expected to hit at least a dozen states in its path. We've already seen the damage. Places like Virginia, coastal flooding spilling into the streets there.
10: That's Fox Weather's Katie Byrne in Ocean City, New Jersey. 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
20: 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Look for heavier traffic volume on Highway 707 at Bay Road, Bypass 17 at Coventry Boulevard, and Dick Pond Road at the Swing Bridge in Socastee. 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
1: 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It feels like fall out there. Morning temperatures have been in the 50s. Our clouds have given way to gorgeous sunny morning. Highs today, low 70s. And that northerly breeze, 15 to 20 miles per hour, could gust even higher than that, is going to actually give us a wind chill. So it may not feel as warm as the low 70s. Tonight, we're going to drop down to low to mid 50s. So cooler morning tomorrow than we experienced this morning. And a day that's going to be absolutely picture perfect. Highs in the upper 70s, mid to upper 70s Saturday, and upper 70s close to 80 on Sunday. No mention of rain whatsoever. We have a small craft advisory today. That's about the only problem I can find now that we've gotten past the coastal flood advisory that we had earlier this morning. It is 59 in Georgetown and in North Myrtle Beach, 59 as well at 9:04. Good morning.
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3: Hour four. Microphone check 1, 2, 3, and 4. We got Drew McKissick, the GOP chairman of South Carolina, on the phone lines. In hour four, JoJo, Bro, Leanne Graham, and Drew McKissick.
4: Yes, we got 1 hour to go. In fact, we've got 53 minutes and 3 seconds left before we hit 10 o'clock on the Hot Talk Morning Show.
5: But not that counting. You're
4: counting. I mean, just burning it on both ends. I think if we picked up a win last night, I'd be much more motivated and inspired to bring you the news of the day. I'm still motivated and inspired, but I'm dog tired. I got to admit that. I got about 2 hours of sleep by the time I put my head on the pillow to when I woke up, which again, thank you, Leanne, for sending me that text. Didn't get a text from Slide, but did get a text from you at 5:10 this morning.
3: You got a phone call from me.
4: When did I get a phone call?
3: Yesterday.
4: Oh, well.
3: Check your phone.
4: All right.
5: What did you need, Slide?
4: Yes. I was talking about making sure that I was coming into the studio on time this morning, to which Leanne texted me to make sure I was okay.
5: Mm-hmm.
4: And I appreciate that.
5: No
4: Leanne.
5: Problem.
4: I was didn't get that text from Slide.
3: I was talking about the same thing. Because
4: last night?
3: Yes, because I wanted to be able to come in. I didn't want to get killed.
4: Oh, well, I was hoping for overtime, to be honest, because then I could have called out. And you guys gave me the ability
5: even
4: to do that.
5: Even if the second half had been more exciting, probably.
4: We stunk in the second half, and like I just started getting distracted. I'm like looking around, staring into the sky, saying, man, we were so close but so far. Carry a 7-point lead into the break. At least we're not South Carolina, where they go up by 16 and then get blown out at their place over in Columbia. Not to speak ill of the Gamecocks, Mr. Chairman, South Carolina Republican Party Chairman Drew McKissick with us here this morning. How are we doing today, Mr. Chairman?
6: Well, nobody had to do a wellness check on me this morning or last night, but, I'm okay.
4: Well, that was a couple of weeks ago while you were stuck in an airport during the midterm convention.
6: Well, that's true.
4: Hey, we care about you too. We love and enjoy our 9 o'clock conversations every Friday morning. Hey, some of our texters are wondering, as this midterm general election ramps up post Labor Day, why they're being inundated with advertisements and mailers from Dr. Annie Andrews, but not Senator Darlene Graham.
6: Well, you've got, a couple of just fundamentals, going on. Obviously, Senator Graham got through the primary, so they're reloading on fundraising, and I understand they're getting ready to go back up on TV, probably this weekend. And you've got the Andrews folks, their strategy was everything that I've been able to parse was after the primary was over to take everything that they had and dump it all out on TV. They can't keep up this burn rate is the point. They're dumping it all out there now because as soon as they finish dumping it out there, they want to do a poll and then flash the poll around at a bunch of donors nationally and go, see, look, we could really be competitive. But, obviously they're putting this out there when the other side is not putting their ads out there. So, it wouldn't be a fair comparison, but that's not the point. They want to get a poll that would say that they've got an opportunity, they've got a chance, and try to draw more money in. And it's not surprising. A smart strategy on their part. But if you notice, you know, the ad tone shifted now. They're basically, you know, hey, I'm not really a crazy socialist. And the latest ad, you know, having to pull her dad out there and, you know, defend her from being a socialist, that tells you that their polling says that that issue works. It cuts. And we know that. We've seen that. It does make a difference that people do respond to that. They do care about that. They know that they're going to need to defend her on that. And that's why you see them doing that now, going into what I'm sure is going to be probably a weekend where they're putting a poll in the field to try to make their numbers look good.
5: You know, we have a text line here, Drew, that constantly listeners are texting in or calling in questions. And we've had the question more than once today, why they aren't seeing as many ads or hearing as much about Darlene Graham as they are being bombarded by Dr. Andrews. Right. My theory is because we're in Horry County, we're down here where everyone already knows who they're going to vote for. But I could be wrong. What do you think is behind it?
6: Well, I mean, that is part of the strategy, too. I mean, you've got multiple media markets in South Carolina. And, you know, if you're being choosy about where you're spending your money, if you're Republican right now, where you need to do more work would be, I would say, you know, the Charleston, Savannah market, maybe the Columbia market, but not so much, you know, the upstate or, you know, the Myrtle Beach or Horry County market. That's just, you know, I mean, again, you look at where you need the most help, and, you know, you prioritize your dollars. You know, funding is not, you know, limitless, so you prioritize where you spend your money and when you spend your money, and that's not surprising.
4: Hey, that being said, you know, sort of on the national level, right, President Trump has a super PAC called MAGA Inc., and many Republicans you know, within the party you know, are looking at the large sum of money inside that campaign chest and wondering here with you know, 6 weeks to go before the election why he's not investing more in some of these bigger swing states and some of these congressional races. Do you think that'll be upcoming, as you mentioned, kind of in the weeks ahead?
6: Absolutely. I mean, when I was out in Dallas for the previous meeting, that we had the RNC meeting and what we refer to as a members only breakfast, where it's just the members along with the chairman and having discussions about stuff like this. And bottom line is, yes, it's coming. What you're seeing is, and just remember, you know, you have a couple of other states that have late primaries too, and things are getting sorted out. You just saw them send $30 million down into Texas for that Senate race. I believe it was early last week. And there were a couple of other announcements where funding was going to go, and they're making these decisions as they go, as they put polls in the field. You know, how does it look in Iowa? How does it look here? Is it better to put $20 million here versus $10 million here, vice versa? I mean, they're making those decisions. Those resources are going to get spent because, look, I mean, if Donald Trump, you know, there is no other election. This is the election. This is it. You know, and you've got $500 million or whatever it is in the MAGA Inc. pack. This is where it's going to get spent, and it's going to get spent around the country. It'll be a lot of ad money, but a lot of that money will also get spent on what we would call ground game, you know, voter turnout. So, you know, just because you're not seeing money spent on television, don't think that money's not being spent, because, I mean, there are a lot of different ways to spend money. To me, you know, my preference is more resources on the ground. Think, for instance, paid door knockers, other paid voter contact. Personal contact trumps money. Okay, that's, I mean, it, you know, you can sit here, and we saw this 6 years ago when Jamie Harrison ran against Lindsey Graham. And Jamie Harrison and his crew, Democrats, spent $140 million here in South Carolina. Now, you think about that. The most that they'd ever spent previously in a statewide race for a Democrat was $8 million. And they spent $140. We were swamped with money down here. And, of course, Lindsey raised a lot of money, too. He raised close to $100 million. We spent that. But where we spent more of our money was on the ground game, personal get-out-the-vote, just muscling the people out to vote. Why? Because at a certain point, the TV ads are just white noise. I mean, does it really matter if you run, you know, if you spent $10 million on TV, is it going to matter if you spent that 11th million? I mean, at some point, it's just white noise. People aren't paying attention, or you bought up all the ad, you know, availability that's there. Where do you put your money? To me, putting more money in personal door knocking, personal vote contact, postcard, handwritten postcards, The personal phone calls to the targeted voter list. I mean, you talk to somebody personally, and they tell you that they're going to support a candidate. They're more likely to than if you're just running TV ads. But again, I'm not saying you don't do the other. You do. But when you don't see it, don't think that money's not being spent, because it is.
5: So we're talking with the chairman of the SCGOP, Drew McKissick, and the entire SCGOP organization has approached federal courts, since our legislature couldn't help, with making our primaries a closed primary. So it's only Republicans that would vote. Now, there's been some pushback. I was reading an op-ed in the Post and Courier this week that there's a veterans group, Veterans for All Voters South Carolina, that think that being required to formally affiliate with a party is against everything they stood for when they did their time in military service. Now, a lot of these fellas are conservative and probably vote Republican most of the time. What do you tell these men and women who are, starting to talk to each other about this?
6: Well, first off, I'd say that that suit is sponsored by folks affiliated with the ACLU. So, that's when we first got the filing. That's who's paying the freight on that lawsuit. The ACLU is. I mean, it's like a branch of an arm of the ACLU. They're affiliated. And I forget exactly what capacity, but so that's who's funding the suit. So that tells you what you need to know about where they're coming from ideologically. Mm-hmm. But look, bottom line is, constitutional rights. Do we, as Republicans, have a right to get together and choose who we want to represent us on the ballot? I mean, that's as American as apple pie and hot dogs, right? I mean, does when you go to do that, does somebody else have a right to come and jump in and say, well, no, I don't want you to choose this person. I want you to choose that person. Well, if you're not affiliated with us, well, what kind of system is that? And that's what we have right now. Anytime Dick and Harry in the world can walk in the door and basically help pick our nominees. And to us, it's unconstitutional. And that's the primary basis of our lawsuit.
7: Talking with South Carolina Republican Party Chairman Drew McKissick, and he joins us every Friday a little after 9 o'clock. Leanne brought up something the other day. Leanne, what was it in reference? It was to the 2028 kind of presidential election and a new sort of lane that Republicans may be taking in comparison to where the Democrats have gone to this DSA, Democratic Socialists of America. Is there some sort of conservative socialism, Leanne? Is that what you're saying?
5: This is mainstream media, but they're just like the Tea Party or the Freedom Caucus. They are saying that there's a certain line of the Republican Party now that would be considered conservative socialist. What have you heard about that?

0: side. I mean, look, I had a statewide Democrat within the last 2 weeks that I ran into, basically on the street, that I've known for a long time, look at me and say, I don't know what these people destroying our parties. Like, I might have to vote Republican before this is all over. I'm like, really? He's like, oh, they're crazy. They're coming in. They're tearing the party up. They're taking local county parties over. And, of course, you've seen, you know, how much further they've gone in states like Michigan and Maine and other places like that. But they're dealing with it here, too. There's a Democrat Socialist of America chapter in Charleston. I'm down in Charleston this weekend. One in Mount Pleasant. We saw ads that they put out lately talking about having a night to train folks to, you know, basically train kids to train up the next generation of, quote, comrades. They actually use that word in the ad, by the way, comrades. I mean, you know, these people are off the deep end, and they're taking that party with them.
1: You know, at the end of the day, Mr. Chairman, as we get ready to wrap it up here in the next few minutes, you know, I kind of laid it out you know, just from an objective standpoint, right? Still dealing with inflation, people still complaining about prices at the grocery store, high gas prices, you know, for one reason or the other. And with all that said, you know, as you highlighted just a moment ago, you know, in my eyes, while people are complaining about this, that, and the other, maybe Republicans haven't addressed these sorts of things, you know, up to their, you know, where they want it to be right now. End of the day, the hope is these voters go to the ballot in November, and in the back of their minds, they're thinking of everything that you just laid out. Do we really want these people, you know, taking us into the future?
0: Well, look, and that's our job in terms of messaging. So as we go forward here, I mean, you're going to see a lot of that. You're going to see, trust me, you are going to see a lot of that. And that is painting the picture, painting, you know, what the option, the circumstances. This is what the choice actually is. No matter what these are, and this is what you're choosing, A or B. And B is exactly all the crazy that we've all talked about lately. That we, like I said before, highlight the crazy, because it's there. I mean, take what they're giving us. This is what they're giving us. They're crazy enough to give us this. We are going to give them a microphone. We're going to put a TV camera on it and let everybody know that this is the choice that they're making. And you're going to see that not just here, but all across the country over the next 5 or 6 weeks.
2: We have talked in the past week or so about college campuses and where they are actually having I call it socialist, but it's more like a communist movement. They set up booths and they try to get all the kids involved. So I'm thinking there's almost 40,000 kids at Clemson. You got over 40,000 at USC. What is the party doing right now to reach out to those college kids to combat this other message that's being crammed down their throat right now?
0: Well, I mean, you know, you've got college Republican chapters, and we reach out to them. We grab interns there. We grab volunteers there. We try to help them promote events whenever they have those on campuses, you know. But the problem with keeping good organization at campuses is, you know, kids graduate. And so every year you've got a new crew coming in and you've got a crew that you've been able to work with, whatever, leaving. And, you know, sometimes the organization on different campuses goes up and down and it cycles. But you're trying to grab as many of those people to pull into organizations as possible. I was down here for an event in Charleston last night. We had, I think, 10 kids from the Citadel who were over here at the event. They're participating in door knocking and voter contact down here. So, you know, this is definitely a pool of campaign labor, and a lot of them want to get involved.
1: Hey, Mr. Chairman, as always, thanks for the update, my friend. Well, let's get you here to the Grand Strand sooner rather than later, because we can hang out in studio with you before the election.
0: Absolutely. Next time I'm that way, I'll let y'all know ahead of time. Hang out and drink coffee there in the studio. How about that?
1: All right, we could do that. We can even provide the coffee. Not much after that, but
0: there
1: yes, we can provide the coffee.
0: I'll bring the donuts. How about that?
1: We can do that. Thank you, sir. Have a good weekend.
0: Take care.
1: All right. 9:22 here on Hot Talk at 99.5. It's the Hot Talk Morning Show. Our friend Joe Wiedra is going to join us a little after 9:30. So it's homecoming night over at Conway High School. Slide, you don't have a gig over at Conway today to spin some tunes? Isn't that your spot over there every so often?
3: They have a new principal, but I only go when they call me.
2: They do have a new principal.
1: New principal, and Slide is on the outs.
2: You need to endear yourself.
3: Oh, I'm always on the end somewhere, and trust me, I like the new people that I'm in with, the friends of ours that you introduced me to, not to mention the other friends of ours in the other state, friends of ours in the ATL.
2: He's too busy.

0: He's getting too big for the gig just at a Conway High School doesn't pay enough.
1: I love going to Conway High School. Trust me when I tell you, I really do. All of the lady teachers are listeners of ours. I'm sorry, their husbands are listeners of ours. They say, my husband listens to you. My husband listens to you.
2: Well, I'll say this. Today at 4 o'clock, if you're in the Conway area, you might be seeing
0: Don't go downtown.
2: Okay? Yeah. Okay, because there's going to be a homecoming parade that will start on Elm Street near the marina, loop through downtown, and end at Conway Middle School, right in time for the afternoon commute in regards to homecoming night for the Conway Tigers at 9:23 here on the Hot Talk Morning Show.
0: Good morning. It's Thursday, September 24th. Here are a few of your Hot Talk news headlines. We're getting our first look at what President Trump's Myrtle Beach rally last month cost and who picked up the bills. Records obtained by WBTW-TV show that the Republican National Committee paid just over $22,000 to use the Myrtle Beach Convention Center, and other vendors were billed roughly $12,500 for audiovisual equipment and White House communications equipment. It's not clear if the South Carolina GOP contributed to any of the costs at all. The city of Myrtle Beach, however, says it pitched in another $64,000, which included about $55,000 in Myrtle Beach police overtime and $9,100 for parks and recreation. Myrtle Beach's ordinance says special events requiring city services are generally charged the actual cost of police, traffic control, and other city personnel, although the city manager can waive some or all of that amount due. Altogether, the records released so far show just under $100,000 in costs connected to the rally, which would mean the city paid roughly two-thirds of that. In other news, Myrtle Beach bike shop owners say thieves are increasingly targeting electric bikes worth as much as $3,000, and this week they asked the city for help. At Boardwalk Bikes in the King's Festival Shopping Center, the owner says he's had his own e-bike plus eight other rental e-bikes stolen this summer. And another downtown bike shop says people regularly come in with e-bikes who've mysteriously lost their chargers. Shop owners believe the stolen bikes are being shipped for parts or resold and ask Myrtle Beach for more police patrols and code enforcement. Georgetown County is making another push to explain its proposed lost local option sales tax before voters decide November 3rd. 2 years ago, the one-cent sales tax lost by just 54 votes. If it can pass this time, 71% of collected funds would eventually go towards lowering property taxes on homes, vehicles, and boats. The next public meeting to discuss the lost referendum is tonight at 6 at the Andrews Recreation Center. And finally, the entire South Carolina congressional delegation is on the same page about something. They've all joined efforts to ask the Air Force to select McIntyre Joint National Guard Base and its 169th Fighter Wing as a future home for the F-35A, which would eventually replace the F-16s flown by the Swamp Foxes. The Air Force has studied the Air National Guard Base near Columbia as a viable option for F-35 operations as far back as 2013. And the 169th says runways, taxiways, facility improvements were made with a possible transition in mind. While F-35s have trained alongside McIntyre's F-16 pilots, the Air Force hasn't yet said when they'll make their final home base announcement. That's for your Hot Talk News headlines.
3: 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Beautiful day, sunshine, breezy. A high, low 70s or so. And tonight, a low around 52 to 55 for most all of the listening area. So, yes, cooler than it was this morning. And tomorrow, a high upper 70s. By Sunday, closer to 80. But it's going to be very mild, breezy, sunny, perfect fall weather for you all weekend. I was looking ahead, though. If you're getting up to, it's one of those times of the year when you sign up for a run, you never know what weather to expect. We do have a really cool run that's happening in North Myrtle Beach at Barefoot Landing. Starts about 6:30. In fact, if you're going to be driving through 17 Business between like 6:30 and 11 a.m. Saturday and you see any traffic delays, it's probably because of the Pink Ribbon Run. Awesome event. I was checking out what the weather would be. So when you get started, it's going to be around 56. If you run slow enough that you're still out there at 9 a.m., it's going to be 60. If you're still out there at 10, 65. So it's going to start warming up rather quick. Means you need to run faster. It is 59 currently in North Myrtle Beach at 9:27. Good morning.
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2: All right, got about a minute to go before we hit 9:30. Joe Wiedra with My Ori News going to be back with us for a preview of tonight's high school football action. Some other news and notes from around the schools. Leanne, yesterday, Brett Baer of the Fox News Channel spoke with the head of Iran as part of this whole UN meeting.
3: Who's the head of Iran?
2: I don't know who it is at this point, but nonetheless, he says, President Trump's talking about weapons of mass destruction, nuclear weapons. Yeah, we're willing to dilute them. We're not a big deal. We're willing to submit ourselves to verification, believe them or not.
3: So this is the head of their UN delegation, yes, not anyone correct. Who's actually in charge of the war.
2: The Iranian president, Masoud Pezeshkian, blah, blah, blah.
3: Mm-hmm.
2: He's full of it.
3: Well, they also said they didn't start this war and they don't want a war, but... I think their proxies did start this war.
2: Yeah, they are the largest state-sponsored country in terrorism around the world. That's fact.
8: Fox News, I'm Tom Graham. The UN General Assembly continues their gathering in New York City today. A key topic remains the U.S. conflict with Iran. Fox's Peter Doocy.
9: The Iranian foreign minister now says Iran has a 7-day plan to end the war there, and that if the U.S. agrees, Iran will reopen the Strait of Hormuz, and Iran will talk about their nuclear program, something the president of Iran now claims isn't for nuclear weapons at all.
8: Now, meantime, a Senate War Powers resolution that aimed to end military action against Iran fell just short of a majority in that body. Hurricane Nolo continues to gain strength in the Pacific, expected to barrel south of the Hawaiian Islands Saturday while picking up steam.
10: 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It could still develop into a major hurricane.
8: Hawaii County Mayor Kimo Alameda. 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
7: 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Joe Katz and Leanne Graham break down the biggest stories from around the Grand Strand. 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And producer DJ Slide on the ones and twos. 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
11: 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One last look at traffic on this Friday morning, and we are accident-free along the Grand Strand. Look for heavier traffic volume on International Drive at Town Center Parkway, Bypass 17 from Mr. Joe White to 38th Avenue North, and Highway 57 at Highway 9.
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2: 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The Thumbs Up Guys Injury Lawyers hotline and text line if you'd like to be a part of the show here in the final half hour before we break for what should be a beautiful weekend across the region in terms of the weather. Should be a great night under the lights for another week of high school football. We've entered week 6 of the high school football season, and the storylines, as Joe adds in myorinews.com, continue to pile up. Joe Wiedra, how are we doing this morning?
20: Doing really good. Yeah, it's exciting kind of tonight. I think for the first time, it's really going to feel like Friday Night Lights with the weather. You know, sure, this doesn't surprise you. I kind of every morning, you know, wake up and then put out my outfit for the night, you know, get all ready for Friday nights. And I think tonight I'm going to have to break out the old sweatpants and sweatshirt. So I'm excited for it.
2: And with that said, it was great to see you. And thank you for coming by Shanti's Pizza back on Tuesday. Great to chat for a few minutes. So I do want to tip my cap for you stopping by our Ryan Beard coaches show. All right. Ehner goes to Hartsville today. And outside of Ehner being 4-1, but 0-1 in the region, there's a bigger storyline there. And the fact that Hartsville has dealt with a case of tuberculosis over at their high school. And I guess administrators over at Ehner say A is okay and we're going to go play.
20: Yeah, this was a really interesting thing that popped up this week, and it's popped up over the last couple weeks. South Carolina Department of Health, they strongly encouraged all employees and students at Hartsville High School to be tested for tuberculosis, and that came after they identified a case of TB that they believe was connected to an exposure at Hartsville High School in the spring of 2025. But because of the way that I'm not going to pretend to be an expert, but the way that, you know, the disease, the illness, it can take a while. And so this just recently popped up. And actually, because of this, you have a lot of parents over in Ehner who actually are not sending their kids to go play this game tonight. So Ehner will still play tonight at Hartsville. They will be very shorthanded. They're bringing multiple players up from the JV to compete at the varsity level tonight. And so Ehner going to Hartsville, but because of this tuberculosis situation over at Hartsville, there will be multiple Ehner Blue Jacket starters who are not making the trip and who will not play this game tonight.
2: Well, thank you for the update on that, Joe. It's homecoming night down the road in Conway, and after a struggle to start the season, they've bounced back, you know, a couple of wins here over the last few weeks. They'll match up against an undefeated Marlboro County team on homecoming night. What do the Tigers need to do to pick up a win on their big night over in Conway?
1: Well, I will say there's a lot of teams that you might want to play on your homecoming night. Marlboro County is not necessarily one of them. You always look at some of these homecoming schedules and you kind of can see through the schedule the athletic directors kind of just giving a little bit of a wink because they know that it'll be an easy win. But this certainly is not going to be that. This Marlboro County team is very, very good. They've been stellar on defense, allowed just about 12 points per game. We saw what they did against Myrtle Beach earlier in the year, a huge win. And so this is going to be a tough one for Conway, no doubt about it. But I will say running back Gabriel Williams, 3 touchdowns last week against Wilson. Conway's going to try to run the ball and keep that time of possession, but there's no other way to put it other than this is going to be a very, very difficult homecoming opponent.
2: All right, where are you going to be tonight, by the way?
1: I am actually heading out to Wilson and making the drive to Wilson. North Myrtle Beach is going to be there. They're looking to start the season 6-0, and certainly a really good opportunity, at least on paper, to do that. So the big thing, Joe, is that I do need some dinner recommendations. The Horry County High School football food tour continues tonight. I don't know anything about going to Wilson or what's out there. Your guess, I have no idea, but I do know that I'm going to be saving up for a good dinner. So if anybody has any recommendations for a good pre-game dinner out toward the Wilson High School area, I am all ears, Joe.
2: Well, I'll have to take a look at that here in just a moment to get you some restaurant ideas and where you can go eat.
3: No.
2: You have one? No? All right. Well, I'll do a quick search here. Maybe our texters can help out who are more familiar with that area than we are. And, of course, while Joe is covering the North Myrtle Beach 5-0 Chiefs at Wilson, you can also listen to that contest thanks to our friends over at the North Myrtle Beach High School Sports Network, our friend Wayne White. They'll be broadcasting right here on 99.5 FM a little later on this evening. All right, that highlights some of the top games across the Friday Night Lights. Joe, I'm sure you were watching last night. Our Chanticleers put up a stinker in the second half, carried a 7-point lead, had a huge swing late in the first half, able to grab the lead, but for the second consecutive week, we were shut out in the second half of play, and we end up falling to the much-hated Liberty Flames 34-17. What were your thoughts on the matchup?
1: Yeah, I think there's a couple of ways that you can go with thoughts. I mean, one, I think the first thing I'll say is obviously everybody is going to be disappointed maybe seeing the product that has been out there over the first stretch of this season. I guess you could always bring up the idea of, hey, it is early on in Coach Beard's tenure. You are looking at a situation where you're just still trying to figure things out. And I think all of those things are fair. However, I will say that there are times during these games where the football team that's on the field just doesn't look like the same team that is out there, even on the same night. And I do think that that is a cause for concern. The other thing I would say is definitely a cause for concern, even in the start of that game last night, so many of these unforced errors, so many penalties, so many situations that you would hope that a really well-sound, well-coached football team is not going to be making, even at this stage in the season. And so certainly not a reason to concern. You're 3 games into this whole thing, and we'll see. But one thing I will say is you want to get those things cleaned up because there's not a lot of consistency going on the field right now, and you do definitely get concerned about some of these mistakes. One thing I will say, Deuce Bailey, when he's on, you can see what he does. I mean, this is a very, very, very impressive quarterback. This is a very impressive athlete. The team around him is going to help him out a little bit more. But I think if you hold on to anything right now, it's you see what Deuce Bailey does in the pocket, and you see what kind of potential this guy's going to have.
2: All right, when we talk about Coastal, they'll be back at it this next weekend. They'll open up conference play with the Georgia Southern Eagles making the trip up I-95 from Statesboro to play a 7 o'clock contest. That's next Saturday night over on the Surf Turf. Two more for you before Leanne jumps in. You've got Clemson at Cal tonight. That's an ACC matchup that'll kick off at 10:30. So, Joe, just as you're on your way home from Wilson, you'll be able to tune into the radio to listen to the Clemson contest. And then tomorrow, of course, at 7 o'clock, South Carolina looking to bounce back after watching one slip away at home against Mississippi State. They're in Tuscaloosa this weekend for a 7 o'clock kickoff. Do either teams get wins in the Gamecocks or the Tigers tonight or tomorrow?
1: Well, these are going to be two tough matchups. I will say with Clemson, last week I was pretty disappointed they beat my Tar Heels, and neither team looked good. Let's just be honest. That was not a good football game by any means. But with Clemson, I think you are a little bit excited. You hope that this can be a week for freshman quarterback Tate Reynolds to kind of
20: come on. He came on late in the game and really showed flashes, and you can see why Dabo Swinney and that staff is excited for what he can become. So when it comes to Clemson, I think you just say, what is this team? I still think folks don't really know. And if you are going with a freshman quarterback and maybe not a rebuild but a younger group, does Dabo Swinney even manage to make it out of this whole rebuild or whatever it might be at Clemson? Because the fans are certainly loud, that's for sure. In terms of South Carolina, I just feel like the Gamecocks have all the talent in the world. They just have to put it together for four quarters of football. You really like what this roster has. We'll see. It's still South Carolina football. And at the end of the day, they really need to have that statement win. Maybe it comes tomorrow, but it's going to be a tough matchup.
2: And by the way, if you Clemson Tiger fans want Dabo to go away, it'll cost you $57 million to buy out his contract before it ends in 2031. So I'm not sure that is in the works for a university that is already billions of dollars in debt because of cost overruns through the last number of years. All right, that's all I have for you, Joe. MyOrieNews.com. Get all the high school football recaps tonight. Joe, once again, will be at the North Myrtle Beach, the undefeated North Myrtle Beach Chiefs on the road at Wilson.
3: Now for the non-sports questions. Joe, are you going to be driving through downtown Florence to go to Wilson?
20: That's such a great question. I wish I could tell you. Probably, right? Y'all know that route better than me.
3: Because I do know one good restaurant that I've been to there, and it's inside of the Hotel Florence on West Evans Street. It's called Victor's. They have inside and al fresco dining. It's pretty good.
20: Yeah, I will say I've actually been there on a couple of dates that did not work out. So I'm not sure I'll visit again.
3: So you have not fond memories.
2: I told you, the girl that you need to be talking to, Joe. Take care of that
20: for
2: me, would you?
20: Joe does every now and then, periodically. He'll send me a text with recommendations. And so I appreciate that.
3: Okay, no, I have a serious question for you, though. I read a story, and I instantly thought of you. It was about a young guy. He's 22 in Nebraska, and he actually has his state EMT license and was a volunteer fire department, a volunteer at a volunteer firefighting force. He went to Cedar Bluffs Fire and wanted to get a real job with the real fire department, and they told him that his high school diploma was not valid because he was homeschooled. Mm. What say you about that?
20: Well, I will say this, Leanne. There is a lot of homeschool hate around town, and you'll hear it every now and then. You'll hear it in things. Yeah, it does. It fires the homes. Let me just backtrack. We homeschool community, we roll deep. We roll together. And so I think you're going to hear some. How many homeschoolers do you have listening to this show? I don't know, but I know every one of us just got a little fired up and defensive because, hey, homeschoolers are people too. Homeschoolers are students too. And I do want to say this, and this is one of my favorite jokes, but I do think it's real. Somehow this homeschooler from Brunswick County, North Carolina, got into Chapel Hill. And whether or not they clicked the wrong button when they were trying to deny me, that is a question that's up in the air. But hey, they still did it, and I still try to represent as best as I can for my fellow homeschool brothers and sisters.
2: I'll tell you what, I had a women's basketball player from Coastal Carolina shadow me yesterday on the sidelines and quickly learned that she was also homeschooled coming up as a kid. And I could tell you, motivated, disciplined, had her you-know-what together just in terms of what she's trying to do on the court, but already exploring options while she's wrapping up her college time to take that next step into the workforce. And I could just tout again the lives and the sacrifice that families make, but all for the betterment of their kids. And at least the two homeschoolers that I now personally know, and Joe Wiedra and my girl Olivia over there at Coastal, they represent those homeschoolers very well. So Joe, pat on the back to you, my friend.
20: Yeah. Thank you. I appreciate that. I will say we get stereotyped a lot, but some of us actually do turn out okay. So
2: well, and that's the thing. Maybe the old way of looking at the homeschoolers is that they don't socialize. Mm-hmm. I have friends who homeschool their kids. They're doing field trips, activities with other homeschoolers.
3: Other homeschoolers. Yes.
2: They have more social interaction maybe day to day than the kids that go to the public school who have to sit, ball and chain to the chair and desk for 8 hours a day, 5 days a week. They're out and about, whether it be a park, a museum, something of that nature, some sort of activity that they're doing every day with other fellow homeschoolers. So that socialization stereotype, I think, it needs to be thrown out the window.
3: Agreed.
2: Hmm.
20: You're right. It does. It makes having to go to prom with your mom a whole lot easier.
3: I know.
2: That sounds a little weird, Joe. Sounds a little backwoods Brunswick County to me.
3: But your friend Olivia, she probably is more self-motivated because you learned that.
2: Correct.
3: When you are just you there in your classroom at home.
2: I told her, and actually it was funny because the other broadcast colleagues of mine gave her some recommendations, words of wisdom before she shadowed me on the sideline. They're like, listen to what Joe says and does, but don't do what Joe does.
3: Good advice. So, Joe, one last question. Do you associate with the principals at these high schools when you go out for games?
20: Absolutely. We have some great principals here in Horry County.
3: Okay, so we need you to give an introduction for DJ Slide to Principal Bailey at Conway High School.
20: Sure. Okay. Oh, absolutely. Principal Bailey at Conway High School is one of my favorite human beings on this planet, so definitely.
2: Cool. So there's the
3: very
2: end slide.
3: Good.
2: So don't tell us you don't got no tie-ins in Conway.
3: He was left out of the homecoming parade. Very disappointed.
20: I can't do much about that, but hey, my homecoming parade in high school wasn't much to talk about either, so don't worry about it.
3: Was your mom the homecoming queen?
20: She was, crazy enough.
2: He had homecoming at his home. Joe,
20: exactly.
2: Enjoy the games tonight. Always look forward to reading your coverage on all the high school football action that'll take place a little later on this evening, my friend. Safe travels.
20: All right, thanks, guys. Have a great weekend.
2: All right, 9:49. That's myorinews.com. Get a complete preview of all the Week 6 action right now. Games tonight. Joe will have the recap a little later on.
3: You hear that, Side? You gotta know a guy.
0: Absolutely. Thank you.
3: No problem.
2: We all know a guy.
0: Appreciate it.
2: Come
0: on. Joe Weidra.
2: We all have a guy. What's the guy say or gal say about the weather this weekend?
3: It's going to be perfect. Absolutely fabulous.
2: I like it.
3: It's a beautiful day. The only negative thing you could say about today is that it's going to be very windy, so there's a wind chill. So when I tell you that our highs will be in the low 70s, it may feel more like upper 60s. The only other problem is a small craft advisory until this evening, and that I think will only affect me. The rest of the weekend, we have more sunshine, low temperatures, 70s on Saturday, maybe closer to 80 on Sunday. No mention of rain, just fantastic weather for it. And we've got so many outdoor festivals happening and sports and events. Please find some and go enjoy them. What is it right now? Have we even broken the 70-degree barrier yet, or 60-degree barrier? Yes. It is now 61 at the Cherry Grove Pier. It looks like it's made it to 63 at the Spring Maid Pier at 9:50. Good morning.
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25: A really nice woman came in last week. She had read our reviews on Google, and friends had said she should definitely stop in to Christopher's Fine Jewelry to see what we had. And here she was, looking for a nice 2-carat diamond ring. We had one she fell in love with, but she wanted to think about it overnight. After talking a bit more, we thanked her for coming in, and she was on her way. The next day, she came back in first thing. She said, "I can't get my mind off that diamond. I want it." She slipped it on her finger, wrote us a check, and after a few minutes, she about ran out the door. She was so excited. Yesterday, she called. She said, "I love my diamond. I can't stop staring at it." I smiled and said, "Mission accomplished. Just don't stare and drive." I am Christopher Cervini, and at Christopher's Fine Jewelry, we have the diamonds you just can't stop staring at. 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
2: We got 9:54 here on the Hot Talk Morning Show as we wrap it up for the broadcast week. I do just want to say, on the note of last night's setback for Coastal Carolina, I got a little choked up. I have to admit, obviously disappointed in the loss, no question. But across the sideline, very familiar with the coaching staff at Liberty. And I know, you know, they're a much hated rival, and they were in between the sidelines while the game was going on. But did get a chance to talk with Coach Chadwell, his director of operations, Brad Queen, the linebacker coach, Teddy Gallagher, who played football for us at Coastal while Coach Chadwell was here in Conway. There were Coach Stott, strength conditioning coach, Colton Korn, who is a quality control guy within the staff. I mean, just a dozen or so guys. Bill Durkin, offensive line coach. These are guys that I spent the better part of 6 or 7 years with every week for 6 or 7 years in the fall, and they're incredible people. It was great to see them last night, along with their families. Haven't seen their wives, their kids, now are 6, 7 years older than they were. Now teenagers, you know, college-aged kids. So it's just great how sports can bring you together.
3: It brings people together.
2: The relationships that you form, even though you don't see each other as much as business takes you, you know, to other opportunities through the game. So
3: how was the tailgating last night?
2: Tailgating was live.
3: Yeah.
2: The Sports Center was out there. We had a great time. The rain kind of tapered off after some real wet weather earlier in the day. And we had a blast with the exception of the second half. If you just took the second half of football out of the whole thing, it would have been a perfect night over in Conway, South Carolina. Real quick, before we get to the final story of the week for us, Leanne, you have an update. Remember we were talking earlier this morning about the Liberty Steel Mill site. The developers basically saying, hey, environmental issues, regulatory issues, the city you know, is putting a development moratorium on growth, you know, within its limits. This all affected our timeline and made it extremely difficult to hit the deadlines that were set to make this deal happen. Still open to potentially negotiating, but at this point, you know, we cannot, in good-heartedness, you know, continue to move down that sale or that purchase of that, you know, 66 or so acre property.
3: It's really interesting. Last night's workshop, it's just with public input, is going to lead to another meeting this Monday at 5:30. So time is now of the essence.
2: I mean, because you look at you know, from a city standpoint, you want this you know, cleared, cleaned up, and built as quick as possible to you know, move this project forward, which you would hope would then spawn other economic development opportunities in and around that area. So any tie-ups just you know, delays what might be coming, you know, potentially for years, right? Any tie-up, then another month, and then another year. And then you're talking, you know, instead of a 10-year project, you're looking at a 15 to 20-year window to make this happen.
3: Yeah, so they're looking at, of course, they had to walk away from the purchase because of the whole we owe Santee Cooper $5 million fiasco.
2: Sure.
3: And they can't get zoning pushed through because of the zoning moratorium in the city of Georgetown. So it kind of sounds like now they're going to the county, which actually has the domain over the steel mill property, the port, and the international paper property, and working it out. But meanwhile, there's another debate going on, and that's the community deciding what they want it to look like. Yeah, what they want there. The affordable housing and such. How tall can the buildings be?
2: End of the day, private investor purchase private property. My understanding is the private company can do what they want with that land. Now it would be in their best interests to get the support of the community in order to move forward with large support from that area.
3: They are trying to make it so that they don't have to have design review requirements from the city.
2: Of course. This is our thing.
3: Exactly.
2: Sounds very New Jersey of them, and I believe that's a New Jersey-based company.
3: At least they're doing it in the sunlight.
2: Correct.
3: Think of all the other things that you find out after the fact.
2: Sure. All right, today is 9:25, right? 9:25. Right? So pour yourself a cup of ambition for Dolly Parton Day. Yes, dozens of municipalities, the state of Tennessee declaring September 25th, Dolly Parton Day, a celebration, time to the dates, nod to Parton's beloved hit song, yes, 9:05.
3: We should have told Slide so he could cue that up for us.
2: I can't think of anything, Leanne. And neither can you. Hey, and by the way, speaking of Dolly Parton, her last recording of her career will appear on U2's new album. Bono revealed this week that Parton recorded a duet with him on U2's new album, Carnaval de Luz. Mm-hmm. The duet called Torn is the album's closing track, and Parton shared writing credits for the song with U2.
3: That's pretty cool.
2: So that'll be the back end of their
3: They've been
2: new
3: rocking
2: album.
3: For 50 years now.
2: Yeah, and Bono was like, I can't believe this 80-year-old is singing the way she is, and while in failing health, of course, as she was battling cancer.
3: Do you know her nephew is suing the estate? Her nephew that worked for her for 20 years. I don't know what's going on, but the family is bickering.
2: They put a restraining order, I think, on him as of yesterday. I have firsthand experience with mixed-use development. You are spot on about Georgetown. They need to meet and hash out quickly. If they delay long enough, they will spook off other developers from even thinking about coming to the area. All right, everyone be safe this weekend. Enjoy the weather, and we'll be back better than ever on Monday, rested and ready to go.
3: Better be.
8: China's leader will return this hour to the White House. I'm Dave Anthony, Fox News, where Xi Jinping will have tea with President Trump.
9: Xi's motorcade is going to try to drive around all these protesters who are chanting, Xi Jinping, you're not welcome, and keep Taiwan free, for a quick stop here at the White House before a visit to the National Archives to go and see firsthand all of the documents that created this great democracy.
8: Fox's Peter Ducey at the White House, where she was honored last night at a lavish state dinner. Democrats are critical of the president. Senator Chris Coons says
10: he seems to be more focused on the pageantry than the substance, and it is not at all clear to me what of substance for the American people will come out of this summit.
8: David Perdue disagrees. The U.S. ambassador to China just told Fox the Trump-Xi talks at the summit were productive, especially on artificial intelligence.
11: We had a breakthrough. We have a crisis mechanism that's been established, and a dialogue, an AI dialogue has been established as well in that channel.
8: Iran is offering a new plan to end the conflict with the U.S., which would reopen the Strait of Hormuz shipping in 7 days if the U.S. meets financial conditions. They'd also restart nuclear talks. Iran's president, Masoud Pezeshkian, again insists, in an interview with Fox's Brett Baer, they're not pursuing weapons, saying Iran's supreme leader has called them,
12: it is unholy. It is religiously illegal to have weapons of mass destruction.
13: Buried deep under a mountain. Why do you do that if you don't want to hide it?
12: No. We said we're willing to dilute them.
8: It is stormy from North Carolina and forecast to be all the way up to New England as a nor'easter brings strong wind, heavy rain, and potential coastal flooding. Parts of Hawaii will get a lot of the same weather as Hurricane Nolo passes to the south. The Big Island's mayor, Kimo Alameda, warns.
14: We may not see it now, but the possibility of life-threatening and catastrophic flooding still remain.
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1: 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Here at the Freedom Boat Club, located in North Myrtle Beach at the Harbor Gate Marina, we'll have a high tide at 2:37 this afternoon, and the next low tide will be at 9:21 p.m. The sun will set at 7:17 and rise in the morning at 7:01. Currently along our beaches from Little River Inlet down to Merle's Inlet and 20 nautical miles out, winds are out of the southwest at around 5 knots, and we've got calm seas at 2 feet. This has been your Marine Report, brought to you proudly by the Freedom Boat Club, where the boat is waiting.
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18: 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It's Brian Kilmeade.
19: From 48th and 6th in Midtown Manhattan, heard around the country, around the world, this is the Brian Kilmeade Show. This hour, Alex Berenson will be with us, investigative reporter who made his name by really questioning everything that was going on with the China virus that poisoned the world. Alex Berenson came out and said, I'm really not sure about this vaccine. I'm really not sure about the therapeutics they were going through. I'm really not sure about the shutdown. And what happened? They banned him from social media. They tried to marginalize him, call him crazy. Former New York Times writer. He's going to be with us because he wants to take some of that investigative skill and ask questions about AI. Also standing by is Steve Mosher, author of The Devil in the Communist China, From Mao Down to Xi, Population Research Institute president. So he really understands what the president's up against in the Rose Garden yesterday. And before we get to Steve, let's get to the big three.
20: Number three.
28: I think it's absolutely disgusting and deplorable the things that Hassan Piker said, right? But he does not represent the Democratic Party.
19: That is true in some ways and not true in other ways. That's DNC Chair Ken Martin finally saying something that James Carville's been saying from day one. They don't belong in the Democratic Party, but they are. Democratic Socialist brand ambassador Hassan Piker reasserts himself as a voice of his people while GOP catches a break in Alaska as revelations show the front runner, Mary Peltoa, is a rageaholic.
20: Number two.
0: The president is in a tough position. He has to be diplomatic, and she is a despicable human being.
4: We've been ripped off by China for a long time on trade deals.
5: China's eating our lunch.
21: Doesn't bother me if the president wants to buy him dinner. I just wouldn't believe his bull.
19: Yep, China dine and deal for President Trump and President Xi at the White House. Not sure of the final gains, but we did get two pandas. The question is, will we convince them to get their hands off Iran and the Houthi rebels and their war machines and maybe tell Russia to jump in a lake of oil instead of buying it? Keep their word on deals they already cut with us.
20: Number one.
22: Mr. Mamdani, shame on you. Shame on you for distorting the facts. Shame on you for inverting victim and aggressor. Shame on you for spitting in the face of truth.
19: Bibi Netanyahu was brilliant yesterday. Israel takes on the world at UNGA as Bibi blasts his critics, first and foremost New York's radical mayor. Why this all affirms the need to finish the job in Iran the right way. And there was a deal that was handed us yesterday, and the Iranian delegation is going to be in the city until Monday. That's really a 7-day deal. They say they'll work on the nuclear program, open up the strait if they can get some unfrozen funds, and we would end our blockade on them. I don't think the president takes that deal, but shows you how desperate they are, in my view. Back to China. Steve Mosher joins us now. Hey, Steve.
23: Hi.
19: Steve, because of the boycott and the problems with the president and the pool, I didn't see much yesterday, and I don't think anyone else did. But what do you think the president could, what is a win for the president in this meeting?
23: Well, a win for the president in the meeting is strategic stability, because everything is moving in our favor now. And people may not understand why, you know, President Trump had the military honor guard and all the pomp and circumstance and showing him the National Archives and doing things that he's never done with any other visiting foreign leader. Why has he done it with Xi Jinping? Well, the rule is keep your friends close and your enemies closer. And America has no greater enemy than Xi Jinping. But right now, Trump, because of his policies, the tariffs, the move on Venezuela, Panama, the move on Greenland, Trump has Xi Jinping in a bear hug. You can't get any closer than that. And he's hugging him close. And Trump and Xi Jinping knows that 10 years ago, he was in a position of strength. When he was standing in the Rose Garden with Obama 10 years ago, he was smiling and nodding with everything that Obama said. And of course, went on to rob us blind over the succeeding years. Now, of course, we are in a dominant position. He's in a more submissive position. So that's what's going on. President Trump is not always diplomatic, as we know, but he could be diplomatic when he wants to be, and he certainly has been over the last couple of days, and it's good for America. We don't want a kinetic conflict with Taiwan over Taiwan or any other issue with China. And because of Trump's diplomacy, I think we put the day of open conflict further off while we gradually erode China's ability to hurt us and our allies by reindustrializing America. That's what this is all about. This is the long game.
19: You know, that's really my theme of you were kind enough to come on last Sunday on my Sunday show. But that is my theme about what Trump's trying to do overall. I don't want to digress too much, but if he just cared about these midterm elections, you don't do Iran. If he just cared about the midterm elections, you don't challenge Canada. If he just cared about the midterm election, you don't do Liberation Day. He's trying to restructure America's trade relations. He's trying to finally get an enduring peace or a chance at peace in the Middle East. And with China, he's not looking for a short-term deal on soybeans. He's looking for a reconfiguration. He's cutting down the trade deficit. It's not down far enough. But you don't do that with one swipe. And he doesn't believe you do that by saying, China, you're our enemy. I don't want to meet with you. I want to compete with you. He likes hospitality. And he also does not back away from strength. He likes strong guys. You know, you bring him on. I like a good challenge. And he's a challenge. And he brings something to the table. Besides pandas, what they've shown us, which they're loaning us, they don't even give us pandas, they loan us pandas, which is odd. I also found out that if the pandas have a baby panda, The panda is still a Chinese panda, although it will have citizenship if born here, which could probably vote in future elections. So, but here's my question to you, Steve. They had a year to prove. They've had about 8 months to prove themselves. You would think that China would deliver all the soybeans it's supposed to. They didn't. They would deliver the ag product. They didn't. They would continue to do rare earth on this temporary deal at the pace in which we're paying. They didn't. So when Scott Bessent sits down with his counterpart, what is it, 6 months later? He can honestly can't even say that they're living up to their short-term deal. Having said that, then how do you handle making a longer-term deal?
23: Yeah, absolutely. And you know, I was really expecting a six-month extension on the Busan agreement. And then I looked at the actual behavior of China over the last half year. And yeah, the rare earth shipments are down by 20%. They promised to buy 200 Boeings. They're only going to buy 150. That's 25% drop. They promised to stop fentanyl precursors. We've still got tens of thousands of Americans dying. And if fentanyl deaths have gone down, it's probably been because of enforcement, not because of stopping shipping from China by the Chinese government. So the ag products, they're down by 20-30% too. So China has not kept the Busan agreement. That's why I think Secretary Bessent said, we're not going to give them 6 months. We're going to give them 2 months. And that 2 month extension reflects the skepticism of the Trump administration that China will ever abide by any deal that it agrees to. And Trump goes way back on this issue, not just his 1999 book, but back in 2017, he had the first trade agreement with China. They violated it during his first term. So he's been on China's case for a long time. He knows the Chinese Communist Party lies, it cheats, it steals from its own people primarily, and from any other person in the world who's naive enough to take its word at face value. And Trump clearly is not, and Secretary Bessent is clearly is not. So we're putting a lot of pressure on them, but the goal is not a short-term deal. The goal is long-term stability while we gradually reindustrialize. And while China fails, you know, China is failing right now. Its property market has collapsed. Its population is aging and dying. It's having trouble selling its goods overseas, so it's dumping them at sometimes below production cost. It has a lot of problems. So China's on the downturn. We're on the upswing. If we just keep this going, it won't be China that dominates the world in 2049 as they plan to. They had a 100-year plan, right? From 1949 to 2049, 100 years. They were going to dominate the world in a century. In 2049, it's not going to be China dominating the world. It's going to be the second American century. And that'll be good for us, Brian, and very good for the rest of the world.
19: They did put out a heck of a car, it seems, mass producing it, and they're going to destroy everybody's car industry if we let it out. I mean, basically, it's government subsidized, and it's put together almost entirely by robots. I think they roll out a car every 70 seconds or 70 minutes. And we can't let it in here. I don't know why the president's even considering allowing them to build it here. But how do you feel about that and their advancing in robotics? They seem to be ahead of us in robotics.
23: Yeah, the cars you're referring to are rolling data collection centers. They roll down the road and their cameras are constantly recording. They're sending data constantly back to China. And you should know that of all governments, the Finnish government actually put one of those electric buses made in China in a cave, so that it was cut off from communication with the outside world. And it monitored what the bus did. And what the bus did, even when it was turned off, was it was constantly trying to communicate with its mother country, China, and download data into China's computers. So the Chinese Communist Party lies. It says that these cars don't communicate with data centers outside of the United States, Canada, Europe, wherever they are. They do. And they communicate even when you turn the ignition key off. They're still secretly downloading data to China. So, you know, if you want to let spy vehicles into the United States, you know, I think that's a very bad idea. I actually don't think that's going to happen because the rules governing data and privacy in the United States would stop those cars from ever being assembled and sold here. But I'm very upset. I'm not happy with our friends in Canada who are apparently going to allow 80,000 of these rolling spy vehicles into their country to wreak havoc.
19: It's just crazy. That is so, it's so self-destructive. It's going to destroy any car industry that they have on its surface because they feel as though China is going to be a better partner than us. Let's talk about the war for a second. Multiple publications show that Iran is being helped by China, and especially that attack on our Jordan base, where we lost a few of our soldiers. We've lost 18 so far. And they also are delivering more weapons material over the summer to Iran. The president of Iran was asked about that last night. Cut 17.
2: Did Chinese satellite images help kill American soldiers at the hands of Iran?
12: We do not seek to kill Americans. As shown by actions, demonstrable actions, America has sought to kill Iranians. Why do...
2: But they were killed there. Did you use satellite images?
12: Not at all. Not at all.
3: No.
12: Number one, I'm specifically unaware of these reported purported images that you talk about.
19: You believe them?
23: Do I believe that the Iranians...

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12: I don't know how else to say it. I wasn't drinking beer in my celebration. I think you guys all know my nickname is Juice. I have juice on my pads. The stadium yells Juice when I catch the ball. When I celebrate by drinking juice, and it's been that way for years. So I was surprised as anybody when I got a fine this week, this past week.
13: So the 49ers running back who gets a touchdown and his nickname is Juice, he goes and puts his thumb to his mouth and it looks like he's chugging a drink, a beer. Now, number one, I have no problem with him chugging a beer. I don't. You know how many beer commercials we watch? When I cut to the stands, you see guys drinking a beer, sometimes quickly. It's no problem. Listen, the NFL, you're trying to make sure it's a game for the family. But guess what? Mom and dad also drink beer. But it beats, he gets fined for pretending to drink beer. But he's not. He says, I'm drinking juice. It's my nickname. National Football League, Roger Goodell. You're the commissioner. Please do not fine him for drinking juice or pretending to drink juice. That's not an end zone celebration. That should be bad.
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15: News. I'm CJ Papa. President Trump and his Chinese counterpart talked about several subjects, including
16: AI is one area that we're trying to find a way to cooperate.
15: U.S. Ambassador to China David Perdue on America's Newsroom adds,
16: we had a breakthrough. We have a crisis mechanism that's been established, and a dialogue, an AI dialogue has been established as well in that channel.
15: Delaware Democratic Senator Chris Coons pans the president.
17: It's not at all clear to me what of substance for the American people will come out of this summit.
18: The administration reportedly plans to release a lot more details on trade Monday. And up until now, a lot of the details are still limited about what they actually talked about.
15: Fox Business's Connor Hansen. Hawaii bracing for the effects of Hurricane Nolo, which could produce massive flooding, winds increasing to 85 miles per hour. 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
9: 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He's so busy, he'll make your head spin. 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
10: All that cost just keeps getting added up, and it's small. You know, people just don't see the sense here and there, but pretty soon that cost really snowballs, and it's going to hit the bottom line for everybody, whether it's us as a farmer or a consumer in town. Our legislators need to do something about it. You know, and yeah, Washington seems to be just bogged down in bureaucracy, and so they're not getting things done that truly farmers and consumers need.
11: So that's a farmer in Iowa, and they say costs are up, fertilizers up, gas and diesel are up, so that definitely affects them. For a while, after the tariffs came out, they got hit because China tried to hurt the farmers, who are the base of President Trump, so they got hit hard. So therefore, many people feel that's the reason why the Senate race is close. One of it, Joni Ernst was a really good candidate. She probably would have won by 6 or 7 points. This is a very good candidate now, Ashley Hinson. But Turek is strong. He's got the backing of the party. So it's a 1 or 2 point race either way. So farmers just speaking out. But they have to know that President Trump's got the programs in place. But they got certain challenges right now with world peace and foreign relations that affects farmers. But he gets them the subsidies. He definitely listens to what they have to say. I think he pretty much understands. So that's just one farmer over in Iowa, but maybe they speak for a lot of different farmers. I know that Democrats feel as though they have a shot at some of these rural communities. At least they're going to try. Same way I think that the If I'm a Republican candidate, I'm going to the cities, too. If I'm Bruce Blakeman, I'm trying to get New York City. All I need is 3 out of every 10. 3 out of every 10. And that's the same thing. That's what they need, Democrats need when it comes to farmers. They don't need every farm. They need certain farmers that might be open to listening to them.
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12: Fox News, I'm Tom Graham. President Trump and Chinese leader Xi Jinping wrapping up a 3-day visit today. Last night, a state dinner was held with several AI leaders in attendance.
13: Now China's ambassador to the U.S. says both China and the United States have strong AI capabilities. They may have competition, but may cooperate even more. The right thing to do is to draw on each other's strengths, not guard against each other.
12: Fox's Peter Doocy at the White House. Pope Leo speaking in Paris alongside French President Emmanuel Macron, calling for the pursuit of peace instead of war.
14: Peace is not a balance of forces. It is built every day through dialogue and justice.
12: Now the Pope also warning that a paradise of machines could undermine humanity, raising apparent concerns about AI during a visit to France. America's
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11: Hey, thanks so much, everybody. Welcome back. Let's bring in, we're talking about oil and gas prices and what it's going to mean for the election, and then how, what goes into it. You know, why is it that we hear a report that, let's say, the strait's going to be open, or the Houthis have moved in on the Red Sea and they're going to close down the strait, and all of a sudden the price of oil per barrel goes up over $100 or drops to $90? What, and how does that affect a man and woman who goes to put gas in their car? Who better to talk to than Harry Singh, the founder of Bola Oil Corporation with over 600 gas stations throughout the country, and he joins us now. Harry, welcome.
6: Thank you, Brian.
11: Hey, did I get it right? 600 gas stations? And
6: about half.
11: Say that again?
6: 300 sites.
11: Oh, 300.
6: 300 gas stations, yes.
11: Okay, it seems like 600 because they're not just gas stations, they're whole like mini marts, correct?
6: They actually more than 600 because of the amount of volume throughput we have.
11: Yes.
6: These are super busy sites we own.
11: So Harry, people always pull up the gas stations and they go, well, you know, why is the price the way it is? What's it been like since this war started in Iran, riding these gas prices, and what goes into it?
6: You know, as you said earlier, the what's happening in Iran war, you know, every day, every news, president goes on the news and national news comes. We're blocking the Hormuz. We are going to wars, and the market basically goes up and down. There's a day the market is down 10 cents a gallon, at the end of it, 20 cents up. So the predictions is being very difficult. So currently, pricing a product and price on becoming more challenging than ever before, because we can't project what the pricing might take place by even end of the day. Moving forward, looking at what's happening today, every day we pray that there's some stabilities in pricing. And that's the major challenge of pricing today.
11: So when I see the price of oil go from $100 to $92 in a matter of a few hours, how does that affect your station? Like who decides if gas is going to go from $420 to $410 or $405?
6: Right. Usually in the previous years and the way the market has moved, when the crude oil moves up, then the refined product moves up. But it's been working kind of opposite. There's not always movements in product of crude oil versus refined gasoline or diesel for a fact. Sometimes they run parallels. Sometimes they don't run parallel because based on the capacity on the refineries and the demand that goes up and down. So they've been somewhat offset. That usually not have happened in the past. So we monitor the market 24 hours a day. It trickles down every 10 minutes. We get updates on pricings. And we're trying to project the inventories that we carry in the tanks to try to stabilize pricing. We don't necessarily react every 24 hours. We work based on our inventories in the tanks so we can stabilize, we can average out the price. For an example, today the market is down 10 cents a gallon, but we are sitting with large amount, few million gallons of inventories, so we need to have to price it down, and that will determine a better price move we may make. Is that price move tomorrow? Is the price move on 2 days from now? But most of the cases, Brian, that when the market's up, you know, our price is going to be changed midnight tonight. We try to hedge our inventories daily so we can try to stabilize the retail price. The consumer does not see that much of the price moves in a daily basis in our station, at least both stations, the way we try to make move maybe once or twice a week. Very rare cases we will make move more than that. So the consumer is not confused. Are they going to pay me 10 cents a gallon more tomorrow because the market's up 10 cents? They might not see that 10 cents for the next 2 or 3 days. So in order for us to help the consumer that who drives every day that counts on Bola brand to come and count on the one of the best prices we provide. So we try to make sure we watch the market, we watch the wholesale clubs, we watch our retails, we stabilize the price to a point the consumer don't see the impact very fast. But behind the scene, we at the time, we have to be sometimes eating some margins to make sure the consumer don't see the fluctuation as much as the fluctuations in the market and every day the way that the price is going up and down.
11: So a lot of people think, this is a good time for the oil industry. Let's say if you're pumping oil because you need more demand because a lot of it's not getting out. But how does that, who's benefiting from the rise in oil prices?
6: Brian, great questions. There's a lot of misunderstanding of consumers thinking about gas stations making a ton of money, time like that. We're not the refiners. We are not the retailers not controlling the exploration of crude oil or refining a product. So the time like this where the market demand goes the way it is going now is most of the beneficials are the oil companies, are the producers or the refiners. If the market goes up, they are the beneficial. And if the market goes down, they lose money. So at this moment, if anybody making money and pocketing large profits, is the producers because the market demands and there's a global demand. They sell product at NYMEX, Argus, Opus. These are some of the platforms they use to price the product that get established on Wall Street every day. And they follow that. That becomes the basis for their cost, not necessarily the cost. The refining margins and the crude oil margin goes to the major oils, basically.
11: Harry Singh's with us now. He's the founder of Bola Oil Corporation, has hundreds of gas stations. So he's going up and down with these prices. So, Harry, people are now talking about the price of diesel. I know you have diesel, too. And diesels are much higher than gas. And a lot, they say, has to do with what's coming out and not coming out of the Middle East and coming out of Russia. So there's a thought in this country, why don't we keep our diesel production home? Stop selling it to other countries. How do you feel about that, Harry?
6: Ryan, obviously, we are an open market like everything else, right? We trade in Wall Street. Product get traded based on demand. Regardless, the producers are here in this country or elsewhere in the world. When the fuel and supply demand changes, diesel or gas, the price reflect in the worldwide. And I guess it's a two-edged sword if you're looking at it. And there's at times that oil companies are also in a loss column because the oil demand supplies plenty. The market goes down from $4 to $2 a gallon. It's a hard call to say that why don't we keep our diesel here so we're not selling out the rest of the world so we can control the pricing. But it could go also opposite in the time when the rest of the supply come online, including Iranians or Russians and other part of the world that are producing that product. Because we produce less diesel here than gasoline. Obviously, the diesel demand in Europe and Asia is much larger than in America. So we produce about 55 to 60% of diesel and the crude oils in a part of our part of the world in the North America. So to control the demand, control a product saying you can't ship out of our country based on demand in Europe and elsewhere, I think is a difficult call. I do believe there's no ways to, deal with this situation that we're dealing currently right now. If you go back in the history of talking about reserve for crude oils, our country had piles and piles of millions and billions of gallons of crude oil. And today's in the market to look at the crude oil to become a refined product, it's a month worth of process where the crude oil moved to the refinery, you refine the product, then goes in a pipeline, then go through logistics, get to the terminal, then get to the gas station. That's just the cycle. The way to look at it, in my opinion, in the future coming, to stabilize pricing, keep more product here, that if you build the reserves on the diesel,
11: right,
6: or we build the reserves on refined gasoline, not necessarily just the crude oil, you will have now refined product available to us in our country. Crude oil could be sold anywhere. And so they can do refined, but if the refined product storage is here in our country,
11: right,
6: then we have more stability of the pricing that could be maintained in our own country, in the United States. So we're not relying on crude oil coming out from elsewhere or coming from, you know, from Canada as another part of the world. So we actually will have the final product the consumer need to use, a gasoline, large gasoline storage and diesel storage could probably stabilize the pricing much better than the way we're storing the crude oils versus the refined products.
11: Harry Singh, our guest. So Harry has a lot of success that he earned and gives a lot back to law enforcement. You built this cutting edge law enforcement training center over in Nassau County and about to help do it for Suffolk County. It is so good that the Israelis come here and train. So Harry, real quick, I have a couple of minutes before a break. No one gave you anything. And we are in a debate in this country about capitalism and socialism, and has the American dream been lost? Could you tell us what your journey was in the couple of minutes and tell us what the American dream was and how you reached it?
6: I strongly, Brian, believe in a capitalism, not a socialism. Socialism make people become losers, not the winners. I believe in how it works. I don't believe in welfare. I believe in fair opportunities for jobs, education, and a fair treatment for all, regardless your race, religion, or colors. People should have a fair opportunity to work, and they should be looked for a job, not a welfare. I'm completely against socialism. It's that more promote entitlement. It promotes people that should drive or have equal wealth, and distribution for wealth becomes a question. I believe every American in this country, and I mean coming from India 43 years ago, with no idea what I was going to do here, start my job at $4.15 an hour and state minimum wage employee, working as a busboy in a restaurant, worked in factory, then drove a cab, and figured it out to continue move on, and I was able to successful enough to buy my first gas station in 1988, 37 years later. We're sitting over 300 plus service stations, 2,000 employees. But it all happened here. It all happened with the works. Taking an opportunity, providing the opportunity with every American child to get a fair education, have an opportunity to get a job that everyone can equally can apply, and that an opportunity to work, then they can support themselves. Then counting on socialism where people will expect other people to be taken care of. When I see the number of the participation in this country is only 62.8% participation in the workforce in this country, the other 30% plus that are sitting on welfare, sitting on social securities and other things, it discourages, in my strong opinions, the socialism basically discourage people going to work and look for jobs. Whereas in a capitalism, if you work hard, you could be what you want to be. If a guy like me, a kid that came 21 year old in this country and started from nothing, that I could build a company to this point where I am, every American born, that have born here, had better opportunity than myself because I have to fight everything else. And a lot of the American-born, American citizen, they don't have fights the things that I've been through. Discrimination, dealing with racisms and everything else that growing up, that I had to deal through with it. I strongly believe that we have to keep the dream. The dream is true. The American dream is true. And it only exists in this country, United States of America. If you truly love this country, you should look to go to work. You should go look to participate in the workforce and be proud of yourself that you can earn the living you could be proud of, not by handing out by the socialists and doing the handouts
11: Gotcha.
6: 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If everything get everything free, there's no one will go to works. I think that's just the wrong way taking our country in the wrong path. We should all stand as an Americans. We should stand for fair work,
11: yep,
6: fair education, that everybody can go to work.
11: Yep, get opportunities, no guaranteed outcomes. That's all we want, opportunities.
6: Absolutely.
11: Harry.
6: And the other thing I talk about, I give perfect example, when you go to school, when you go to college, you get weighted, you know, you get your GPA considered 3.4 point, whatever. If you work so hard and getting an education, if those weighting the way you are grading in your schools and colleges, it matter to you. If you are sitting at a perfect GPA of 4 points versus someone sitting at 3 points, they were treated equally. How do you feel? It's no different than right. One good child versus one bad child. And the good child can get the parents back, get a little bit more, a little bonus in his pocket versus the kid might be get a punishment because he's not doing well. Capitalism is the same way. You work hard, you're going to get rewarded.
11: Got it.
6: Opportunity is everything, in my opinion. We all Americans have it. We need to utilize that opportunity. We got to work towards it. We have to better this country. We have to better our life by working, not by welfare, but actually working hard and growing.
11: And you work every up. And no one works harder than you. Harry Singh, founder of Boa Oil Corporation, keeping us up to date on what's happening as we do the most important thing in the election. It's going to be the price of gas, they say, and you're all over it. Harry, congratulations on your success. 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
8: 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Here at the Freedom Boat Club, located in North Myrtle Beach at the Harbor Gate Marina, we'll have a low tide at 2:29 this afternoon, and our next high tide will be at 8:19 p.m. The sun will set at 7:07 and rise Sunrise in the Morning at 7:06. Currently along our beaches from Little River Inlet down to Murrells Inlet and 20 nautical miles out, the winds are out of the north at around 10 to 15 knots, and we've got seas at 2 to 4 feet. This has been your Marine Report, brought to you by the Freedom Boat Club, where the boat is waiting.
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3: They're trying to dumb people down with the assumption that people don't have any interest beyond what they've already seen. Think about that.
10: Oh, yeah, the algorithm.
3: Right, but the algorithm suggesting I have no more interest because I'm looking at this yellow flower. I'm only interested in yellow flowers.
10: So here's more yellow flowers.
3: As though my brain can't handle the fact that there may be a pink flower.
10: Right, right.
3: That I might be interested in looking at. Mm-hmm. Right? And so part of it is understanding how the algorithm is manipulating us and figuring out how we're going to psych it out a bit.
11: That is, Eric, you were saying that was Kamala Harris trying to explain algorithms. I'm trying to figure out what
23: it's
11: she's talking
23: about.
11: It's
23: kind of tough to follow. She's trying to use flowers as an example to explain how an algorithm works.
11: And they think we're trying to
23: really land.
11: Who's we? Right. I mean, the social media people, or is it blaming Trump for this? Really?
23: I think she's just trying to say that they're trying to serve us stuff based on liking yellow flowers, but sometimes we just want to see a pink flower.
11: Ah, this is going to be, there's no way she's running. I mean, please. I know she's leading in most of the polls, but there's no way she can win. I mean, she's gotten worse.
3: That.
11: She makes absolutely no sense. I agree. I don't know who it was. I think it was Josh Krasauer, who said the biggest mistake she made was not running for governor.
25: No, it was Jessica Tarlov earlier.
11: Was it Jessica?
25: Week. Yep.
11: Mm-hmm. Biggest mistake.
25: Yeah.
11: Because she would have, I mean, you see how bad this guy Xavier Becerra is. Yeah. And I love Steve Hilton, but there's just not enough Republicans there. She would have coasted if she was competent.
25: But I think your point was right then. She doesn't want to work.
11: It takes a lot of work to do that. You know, by the way, I cannot wait for everyone to watch Sunday at 10 o'clock with One Nation. Kimberly Strassel is going to be with us. Mike Lawler is going to be with us. John Nixon, the man who found Saddam Hussein from the CIA. So much more. Don't miss a minute. Oh, Lydia Moynihan, too.
26: 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You're heading to the airport, right?
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16: At the White House, I'm Lisa Brady, Fox News. The day after a state dinner for China's leader, President Xi says he and President Trump are adding substance to a vision of strategic stability from a Trump visit to China in May.
17: The president and I are like two people that's charting the course for the great ship of China-U.S. relations.
16: Through a translator, also inviting the president to visit China again, along with the first lady, their wives seated next to them for the tea before a visit to the National Archives.
18: America is very happy about this visit, and I'm sure China is very happy also. Great things for both countries, and it's been just very, very productive. And thank you very much.
16: More information expected in the coming days on trade agreements and a new AI hotline between the countries. But some in Congress are not happy about the warm welcome for Xi, given the many concerns about China, including intel reportedly given to Iran for deadly attacks on U.S. forces in the Middle East. A temporary win for the president at the U.S. Supreme Court. The justices just allowing a revamped federal voter database to be used by states to verify voter eligibility. However, it's up to states whether to use that Homeland Security program, and a broader legal fight on the merits will continue. The Supreme Court is lifting restrictions for now, with three liberal-leaning justices dissenting. A stormy weekend in store for millions of Americans along the East Coast from a nor'easter.
19: The storm is impacting at least a dozen states, with coastal flooding already hitting Virginia and rough surf damaging Highway 12 in North Carolina's Outer Banks. Here in Ocean City, New Jersey, days of pounding surf have eaten away at the beach even before the strongest winds arrive.
16: Fox Weather's Katie Byrne. Hawaii's Big Island facing a possible flood catastrophe as Hurricane Nolo passes to the south, while another Pacific hurricane, Polo, continues to threaten Mexico. 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

0: and we are going to have a good old time here on the Friday edition of the program. But I want to let you know, as we are rolling through here, about our friends at Cozy Earth and what a huge difference they make with all of their awesome products. We've got them all. 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
9: Fellas, you know how you explode with excitement when your favorite football team scores? Or when they intercept a pass, make an awesome hit on the quarterback? Or an incredible goal line stand? It's high five, dance around, jump out of your chair. Yeah, baby. I'm Christopher Cervini. When you surprise her with a gift from Christopher's Fine Jewelry, she gets that same incredible celebrate with a high five, leap into the air feeling. She sees the little box from Christopher's Fine Jewelry. She about stops breathing. She oh so slowly unwraps it. Could it be? Could it be? Seconds tick down. She opens it, still holding her breath. She sees her new diamond. Yes! She lets out a cry of disbelief and wraps her arms around you tighter than you ever could remember. I can't believe it. I just can't believe it, she says. But she believes. Yes, you did it with a gift from Christopher's Fine Jewelry. Gentlemen, you love those touchdowns. And she loves that little box from Christopher's Fine Jewelry.
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3: Welcome back in, Clay and Buck. In case you are wondering just how left-wing Abdul El-Sayed is, Colin Kaepernick, who everybody's been trying to make a story because it's the 10-year anniversary of him taking a knee, has been doing every media outlet on the planet. And by the way, if I could pick one person to be able to do a sit-down interview with, it would be Colin Kaepernick. I think if Colin Kaepernick talked to me for 30 minutes, his entire career as a spokesperson for left-wing politics mixed with sports would be over. I don't think he could make it 30 minutes with me. Can you imagine me being able to really grill him on saying the NFL Combine is the equivalent of slavery? Can you imagine? Tell me that wouldn't be... I mean, I personally would pay money on pay-per-view to watch me be able to interview Colin Kaepernick. In fact, this is always a little bit dangerous when I have live thoughts while on shows such as these. But make sure we clip this. Colin Kaepernick, I will pay you $1 million cash to sit with me for 30 minutes straight answering any question that I deem fit to ask. Actually, you know what? I want to expand it. 1 hour, and I'll double it. $2 million from me, Colin Kaepernick, if you will sit for a 1 hour interview where I can ask you every question under the sun and you will answer them. $2 million from me to you, Colin Kaepernick. I'm sure you need the money. $2 million for a 1 hour, no questions off limit, sit down interview, me and you. $2 million. There's a good challenge for you. I'm going to play the Colin Kaepernick clip now, but we do not have enough time now to play that cut. So we will play it on the flip side, but he is now praising Abdul El-Sayed, and we will discuss it on the flip side and dive into even more of these situations. Look, my son has a Pure Talk phone. In fact, we got him a new phone because, as many teenagers do, he was not able to keep using his current phone. It just stopped working after a few years. 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We have no issues at all. Somehow, knucklehead teenagers, their phones stop working. 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
9: News. I'm Gianna Gelosi. Chinese President Xi Jinping says he expects to meet with President Trump two more times this year as he wraps up the third day of his state visit. Trump taking Xi to the National Archives to show him the Declaration of Independence and the Bill of Rights. But Fox Business Network's Edward Lawrence reports from the White House.
10: An administration official is telling me that we're going to get more detailed announcements about the trade agreements on Monday in a detailed paper. And also, I'm told that the Chinese wanted the U.S. to wait until the Chinese delegation was fully back in China to make that announcement.
9: The Supreme Court Friday lifted restrictions on a controversial federal voter database before November's elections. The emergency order allows states for now to use the Department of Homeland Security program called SAVE in their efforts to verify the eligibility of voters on their rolls. 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You get your.
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3: Welcome back in, Clay and Buck. I was just mentioning before I challenged Colin Kaepernick to accept my offer, which, by the way, I want to donate the money to charity, but I'll pick a charity alongside of him that is actually a charity that is somewhat of an acceptable charity, right? I'm not giving $2 million to Black Lives Matter. But if there's a, hey, we're trying to get more kids to play sports charity out there, or something along those lines, that's a very decent thing that we could do. By the way, he's too much of a coward to actually do the interview. But just to put a little bit of ground rule on it, like, I'm not donating $2 million to Abdul El-Sayed, which is probably what he would want me to do based on his praise, Colin Kaepernick, of Abdul El-Sayed, which is here.
1: Are there any candidates out there running now, maybe just in office, that you're excited about?
2: Yeah, the ones that have been interesting to me, I mean, obviously Mamdani in New York, he is one that has been very interesting to me. Abdul El-Sayed.
1: Oh, yeah.
2: In Michigan.
1: He's a buddy of ours. We used to do a show with him here.
2: Oh, really?
1: Yeah.
2: I didn't realize that.
1: Yeah, I'll give you his number. He's great.
2: Oh, I really like the approaches that they're taking, because they're staying very focused on the needs of the people. At least thus far, it doesn't seem like they're able to be bought or swayed within those conversations. I think that's incredibly important.
3: Come on. Doesn't surprise me at all. The idea that Abdul El-Sayed can't be bought or swayed. He's demanding all of your money. I mean, I just look at this. By the way, team did research. Was it 1994? Democrats have won every Senate seat in the state of Michigan, going all the way back to Spencer Abraham in 1994. So if you're in Michigan right now and you are listening to me, how in the world can you blame Trump if you are unhappy in the state of Michigan? I just mean this honestly. If you're a young guy, or gal, you're at Michigan, Michigan State, Eastern Michigan, Central Michigan, Northern Michigan, any of the Michigan area schools, except for Hillsdale, where I will be speaking in November, by the way, because I bet the Hillsdale kids are smart enough to see this. If you're unhappy with things in Michigan, you've only elected Democrats to send to Congress, to send to the Senate. You've had a Democrat governor for the last 8 years. If you're unhappy with the world around you, shouldn't you blame the people that you've actually put into power in Michigan? And even if you're unhappy with the current state of the national economy, shouldn't you look at why you're unhappy and recognize that it's because inflation went to 9.1% in the second year of the Biden administration, and we are still digging ourselves out of the economic hole that he created? Remember, when Joe Biden came into office, Donald Trump left him 1.9% inflation. And then Joe Biden came into office and he said, because of COVID, we have to create a huge stimulus. And actually, he tried to spend trillions of dollars more than he did. He tried to spend trillions of dollars more than he did. But Joe Manchin and Kyrsten Sinema said, we can't go there. We can't spend as much money as you would like, Joe Biden. So we're only going to give you, I think it was $5 trillion. And they flooded the marketplace with $5 trillion. And inflation almost immediately spiked to 9.1%. And we have been fighting to return inflation to where it was when Joe Biden came into office ever since. And right now, core inflation in the most recent reading was 2.4%. So if you are upset right now with the cost of goods, your anger should be at Democrats, the ones that you elected to be in charge of you for the last 8 years, Gretchen Whitmer in the governor's office, and the ones that you have elected to go vote on economic issues for you in the Senate for every year since 1994. If you're angry about the existing world, you should be voting for Mike Rogers, and you should be voting for John James. You should be trying something new as opposed to going back to the people who set your economy on fire and are now telling you they know how to put the fire out. Do you think Abdul El-Sayed is going to make life better for the average Michigander? Honest question. Do you think Jocelyn Benson is going to make life better for the average person in Michigan? I don't think so. Is it any surprise that Colin Kaepernick, a far left winger who hates America, that his two favorite politicians would be Mamdani and Abdul El-Sayed? That is the most predictable possible take he could have had. And I bet he likes Hassan Piker too. I would almost assure you that he likes Hassan Piker. And we're going to play audio for you because do you know who Hassan Piker is saying he is now? Rush Limbaugh! I saw this and I couldn't believe it. You want to know how upside down the world is? Hassan Piker, who streams himself playing video games all day long and says communists deserve more power, he says he's the modern day Rush Limbaugh. And people out there are taking it to heart. I saw my buddy Hannity teed off on it last night on Fox News. I thought I was getting pranked when somebody sent me this story. I said, there is no way that Hassan Piker is saying he's the modern day Rush Limbaugh. It's unbelievable. I'm going to play that cut for you. By the way, we got a bunch of calls. Hold on. There's no way this is true. Sally. Sally in Canton, Ohio. Canton, Ohio is the home of the NFL Hall of Fame, also where they kick off the season with the Hall of Fame game. I've actually never been to the NFL Hall of Fame. I'd like to go. Been to the Basketball Hall of Fame. I've been to the Baseball Hall of Fame. By the way, Cooperstown, New York. What a spectacular town that is. Sally, you should go if you're a baseball fan. But even if you're not a baseball fan, it's a really awesome place in the summer when the weather's good. Sally in Canton, Ohio. You say you got called and polled on Sidney Sweeney?
4: Yes.
3: What were the questions?
4: It was a Rasmussen poll, and it was one of them where you just answer with the buttons on your phone. And they start out with the typical poll. Is the country going in the correct direction? One for yes, two for no, blah, blah, blah. And they, you know, a couple question about President Trump. Do you agree with his policies? Blah, blah, blah. And then the next question was, Sidney Sweeney is a model who is basically posing naked with sports equipment. And do you think this is a setback for all women? Or do you think liberal Democrats are jealous of her body? And they didn't give you the option, like, I don't care. So I had to pick number two, which was, I thought Democrats were jealous of her body.
3: And then they asked you more Sidney Sweeney questions?
4: Yes, went for four questions.
3: And what were the others?
4: They were all similar to like that. Do you think women should be doing this? Could someone else have been a better representative than Sidney Sweeney? You know, that type of thing.
3: You know,
4: I was just stunned because I was like, I thought it was a political poll, but apparently not.
3: This is really funny. Sally, thank you for calling. Make sure we clip this because if Rasmussen is asking this, it's going to be a big story whenever they get their results. You know, thank you for the call, Sally, and the update. I obviously think Sidney Sweeney is a hero. As a First Amendment and boobs guy, it would be quite the surprise if I took the other perspective. You know, I've never been ever in my life asked my opinion for purposes of a poll. Never. I don't like answering the phone if I don't know the number, to be fair. But I've never been. I go vote every year. You know, they used to have people stand outside. No one, some of you are going to say, well, everybody knows your opinion on everything, Clay. That's true. But wouldn't you think at some point in the last 30 years that I have been an adult, that I would have at least gotten a call asking for my opinion? Never. I've never been asked for my opinion in any poll on any issue ever. I put a lot of polls up on the Twitter page. It's one of my favorite things to do is just, hey, throw it out there. What do you guys think? That's crazy. Well, congratulations to Sally. Dee Dee in Oakdale, California, what you got for us?
5: Howdy, Clay.
3: How are you?
5: Good, but I have the solution to who gets to use the UT name. So the greatest university in the world, Texas A&M University, Giga Maggies, has always referred to the University of Texas as TU.
3: I've heard that. Why do they call them TU?
5: I think it's always just kind of been that they seem so stuck up that they think they are the University of Texas. And we're Texas A&M University, so we just kind of turn it upside down on them.
3: Yep.
5: It's a tradition, and Texas A&M has a lot of traditions.
3: I know. It's a great place. Thank you for the call. Love College Station, an awesome place I've been fortunate enough to see a bunch of games in. By the way, not the kind of guy to throw aspersions, but I will point out my friend Billy Lucci, he runs a company called TexAgs.com. TexAgs is the number one site if you're a Texas A&M fan. He posted a picture of him with Taylor Swift and Travis Kelce. Travis Kelce's a buddy, and a baller move. It was actually Taylor Swift taking the picture of him. You imagine being with Taylor Swift and being like, hey, can you take a selfie of us? Like, Taylor Swift is the one taking the selfie. And then Texas A&M immediately lost as a huge home underdog to Kentucky. And now they are underdogs on the road against LSU this weekend. Did my buddy Billy Lucci actually create a huge curse on the Aggies when he had Taylor Swift snap a photo of him? I don't know. People are just asking some. Whitney in Birmingham, what you got? Let me get to Whitney. Whitney, what you got?
6: Hey, today is not just September 25th. It is 9/25. So it is Dolly Parton Day. So you got to start playing some Dolly on your bumper music.
3: Thank you for letting me know that, Whitney. I didn't know. Whitney's in Birmingham, Alabama. Let's do that, team. Can we add some Dolly Parton? I didn't know it was Dolly Parton Day. Certainly, First Amendment and boobs guy. I should be on top of that. Happy 9/25 for everybody out there as a homage to Dolly Parton. I want to tell you about Good Ranchers. 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

0: largely social media, that is resonating with young people today. So the right needs to go back on offense, just like we did in 2024, and take that really seriously for the next month or so.
1: Congrats on the first baby boy, Isabel. Keep up the good work. For people who enjoyed hearing you and watching you here, how can they find you?
0: Well, thank you, Clay. It's always a pleasure to be on with you. We should do it more often. You can find me on social media anywhere by just looking up my name, Isabel, Isabel Brown.
1: Awesome. And Isabel and I had a great conversation that is up online a couple weeks ago. If you want to see us talking more, you can find it there, I believe, on her YouTube page. Isabel, good stuff. Thank you.
0: Thanks, Clay. Have a great weekend.
1: You too. Look, there are days the population of Israel feels very alone in the world. This coming October 7th will not be one of those days, because less than 2 weeks from now, you'll see Israeli flags on full display in solidarity with the Jewish population, remembering the terrorist attacks by Hamas members. 1,200 lost lives, over 200 Jewish people taken hostage, Israeli citizens being held for years in by Hamas in Gaza. 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
5: Welcome back in. Clay and Buck, we have got loaded phone lines, a lot of different people with a variety of different topics. Let's go through the line on who has been waiting the longest here, and I think it is Logan in Orlando. Logan, fire away.
6: Yes, sir. Hello. I'm a first-time caller, long-time listener since you guys took over for Rush. I think you guys are amazing. I tried talking to you last week when you talked about the California taxes. It made me think about when Sam Darnold won the Super Bowl and he had to do what was called a jock tax, and he had to pay just for playing in California, but had to pay a percentage in those taxes to California. And then all that money was insane. And I just wonder if that means every NFL player that doesn't live in California has to pay a tax just for being there every single game, every single season. Thank you.
5: Yeah, thanks for the call. You have to pay tax where the game is played. So if you are from Texas, meaning your team is based in Texas, and you are Dak Prescott, let's say, the Dallas Cowboy quarterback, he knows that he's going to play either 8 or 9 home football games in Dallas, Texas. Texas has no state income tax. Every team that plays the Cowboys does not have to pay tax on income when they go to that location. Lots of jurisdictions have a jock tax that is designed to pull money out of professional athletes' pockets. By the way, this is why so many pro athletes get conservative, because until you start paying these exorbitant tax rates, you don't think about them that much. And lots of people, if you aren't born wealthy, 50% of people pay no federal income tax. So a lot of these kids have grown up in households where they never have to have worried about taxes. And then suddenly they're paying over 50% of their income. And they say, wait a minute, this doesn't feel very fair. Yeah, welcome to the real world, guys. 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
0: 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I'm Tom Graham. President Trump and Chinese leader Xi Jinping wrapping up a three-day visit today.
9: President Trump and the First Lady greeted Xi Jinping and his wife for tea on the final day of this high-stakes state visit.
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9: Before departing Washington, Xi visited the National Archives with President Trump to view text of U.S. democracy and artifacts of the U.S.-China relationship.
0: Fox's Jared Halperin there. Millions along the East Coast dealing with Mother Nature's wrath, a nor'easter targeting several states into the weekend from Mid-Atlantic to New England.
11: This means at least four high tide cycles of coastal flooding. Winds could gust over 60 miles an hour, knocking out power. And there will be major disruptions at the area airports.
0: That's Fox Weather's Mike Seidel on New York's Long Island. 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
5: Welcome back in, Clay and Buck. Appreciate all of you hanging out with us. We are rolling through the Friday edition of the program, and we are hitting on a lot of different topics. We are scheduled to be joined, by the way, Michael Whatley, top of the next hour. And he is, of course, running for Senate in North Carolina against Roy Cooper, the former governor. That is an open Senate seat. And so we will talk with him about what needs to happen in order for Republicans to retain that seat. But we got so many different callers out there and a lot of different questions. And this was actually interesting, I thought. I'm going to get to the calls in a moment. Talkback A says he is a 25-year-old listener of Clay and Buck, and he had a question for us, and I will let Talkback A be played here.
20: Hey, Clay and Buck. I'm one of your Gen Z listeners. I'm 25 years old. I've been listening for about 2 years at this point. If you have some genuine advice for someone my age, I'd really like to appreciate it. You are both great men, in my opinion, despite me occasionally disagreeing with you on some things. As Buck says, I agree with you on a lot. So if you have any advice, I'd really appreciate it, even if it's a tweet.
5: Okay, 25-year-olds. And I appreciate him listening, and I appreciate certainly anybody who is in Gen Z that is listening. So what I would say, and I've got three boys, 18, 16, and 12, so I think about this a lot because I try to give them the same advice, and I understand that I'm an old guy now, an unk. I'm 47 years old, and sometimes you can learn having been through things. One, if you're in your 20s, find something that you can be good at. Could be anything. You could think, hey, you know what? I'm really good at being a mechanic. Hey, I'm really good at being a plumber. Hey, I think I have the skill set to be an electrician. Or it could be, hey, I can be an engineer. I can be a doctor. I can be a lawyer. Find something that you have talent in and pursue it. A lot of people say, hey, I'm going to find something and I'm just going to be, go at it full bore. If you don't have natural talent, it's hard to be really good at something. Couple of reasons why. One, like I wish that I was really good at basketball. I can see a basketball court that I have built at my house right now. The rim is at 10 feet tall. I cannot dunk. I could have trained for 4 hours every day in my 20s when I was the youngest and the most athletic version of myself, and I was never going to be able to really dunk a basketball. Pursuing something that you can't be really good at as a profession, not as something that you have fun doing, there's a difference. It's hard to be really good. So I think you find something you're good at and you pursue it. As an aside, I was having this conversation with my 18-year-old recently. We have, because his mom got it, a piano in the house, and then we have a swimming pool too. And we happen to be sitting in the front of the house where the piano is directly to the left and the swimming pool is to the right. Yes, we're doing pretty well. But I was talking to my 18-year-old about that. And I said, hey, it turned out you weren't Ray Charles, but you were exposed to a piano. And if you had had tremendous talent at being a pianist, you might well have been able to pursue it. Also, we're sitting here next to a swimming pool. If you had been Michael Phelps, your mom and I probably would have kept you in swimming lessons and you might have become an Olympian. Try things. I think one of the best things that parents do, that grandparents can do, is provide a wide variety of experiences. Because what unfortunately can happen is the greatest potential pianist in the world may have never had the opportunity to play a piano. The greatest swimmer in the history of the world may not have ever learned how to swim. Exposing your kids and exposing yourself to a wide variety of different things can allow them to determine where their talents are. And so if you're in your 20s, you have the luxury of time and you have the luxury of working hard. If I were 25 right now and I could go back to 25-year-old Clay Travis, I would say work 60 hours a week at something. That should be your floor. And really, if you want to be great, you should be doing something 80 hours a week. And you're going to be sitting there right now and you're going to listen to me and say, Clay, that's so much work. I have so many things that I have to do. If you don't have kids, you ain't busy. I'm sorry. That is the reality. And one day you're going to have kids, and you may well have multiple kids, And you're going to look back at me and you're going to say, you know what, Clay, you were telling the truth. If you're 25 years old, you can work 12 hours every day, sleep for 8 hours, and still have 4 hours to do whatever you want. You can go to the gym. You can go to a movie. That's a lot of free time, even if you're working 12 hours a day. Trust me on this. When you're 20-something, you don't know very much. You aren't worth that much to most companies. What you have is time. Your labor is your calling card. So if you're in your 20s, you should be busting your ass, because if you do, then when you get into your 30s and when you get into your 40s and when you're married and you've got kids and you've got all these other different obligations, you have set a strong foundation to allow you to have tremendous success. The choices you make in your 20s often don't reveal themselves until you get in your 40s. I'm telling you this. I have seen it happen so much. You're the 25-year-old. You're making smart decisions now. When you're 45, you're going to have left a ton of people behind. It's hard to create a lot of space for yourself at 25. The way you do it is put the foundation in place and start working hard. And if you've got young kids, clip this for them. Clip this for them. If you are 20 and you're not working 60 hours a week, in my opinion, you're wasting your time because you have a lot of it. I told my son this recently. He's 18 years old. He's a college freshman. Where else in life is 15 hours of class considered full-time work? I was talking to him about it. I said, buddy, you 15 hours? Come on. This is unbelievable. You have the luxury of time when you are a young person. You can pursue excellence. You can achieve immense things if you put your time to work valuably. Nobody told me this. I had to learn it for myself. I thought I was busy when I was 25. I wasn't. I thought I was being efficient with my time. I wasn't. And a lot of guys and gals out there right now, you're nodding along. When you get to your 30s, your 40s, and your 50s, that's when you're really busy. That's when you have a billion different things going on. You convince yourself that you're busy. You know why you're busy? Because you're going to Miami with your friends on a weekend. Because you're going to Las Vegas to party. I've got to get everything done because I've got a flight at 7 p.m. I've got to go to Las Vegas. You're not actually that busy. And actually, you have more money than you think you do if you save it and use it smartly. That's the other thing. I tell my kids this all the time. I think it's important for all of you. If you are young, invest, invest, invest. Compounding is your friend. If you can start putting away money at 20 years old. People say, oh, I've only got $100, Clay. It's not that much. At 20 years old, $100 compounding adds up in a hurry. A lot of people don't start something because they're not happy with where the start begins. I'm telling you, I didn't have any money when I was 20. Every 10 years, your money is going to double. Whatever you can put away at 20, by the time you're 30, just S&P 500 index funds, it's going to double. Think about this with me, all right? You put this is, by the way, the genius of the Trump accounts, because you can start these for your kids even earlier. Compound interest is one of the great untalked about financial miracles of the world, all right? I'm drawing right now live on the air, and I am not always great at math, so you guys trust me on this if you can, all right? You invest $1,000 at 20 years old. At 30 years old, that $1,000, if you just invest in the S&P 500, on average, going to be $2,000. So that's not very much money, Clay. Okay. At 40, it's $4,000. At 50, it's $8,000. At 60, it's $16,000. At 70, it's $32,000. If you live, as you will if you are a young man today, to the age of 80, you will have $64,000 from that initial $1,000 that you invested if S&P 500 index fund returns continue to be what they have been historically. $1,000 that you put away at 20 is worth $64,000 at 80. Think about that math if you're able to put away $10,000. Think about that math if you're able to continue to add as you should be as you age. You can make yourself wealthy without having to make a ton of money just by making smart decisions. So my two pieces of advice for everybody out there watching right now who is 20 or 25 years old, everybody out there who is listening, grandma and grandpa, you can clip this and you can share it. I can't guarantee you success in life. 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I'm just telling you. That's going to happen. 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Compound, compound, compound. Make good choices in your 20s, and it pays off by the time you're my age. All right. I'm going to take a bunch of your calls. Wasn't planning to give you that advice. If we can clip it, I think it's pretty good advice. That's the advice I give my boys, and they may roll their eyes, and your grandkids may roll their eyes, and your kids may roll their eyes, but it works. Boy, girl, rich, poor, black, white, Asian, Hispanic. What I just laid out, if you do it in your 20s, you're going to be sitting around 20 years from now, and you're going to be like, boy, that guy Clay Travis, he's a knucklehead. He gets a lot of things wrong. But my God, he completely nailed that one. 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
5: Welcome back in, Clay and Buck. And let's see, we got a lot of people who want to weigh in. You've been waiting for a while. Let me get to your calls. Top of the next hour, we're going to have Michael Whatley of North Carolina. He is running as a Republican for the Senate there. Mike in New York, what you got for us?
6: Hey, Clay, thanks for taking my call. Love your show. Listen to it every day. And I just want to tell you, you are spot on. I 100% agree with everything you said. In fact, I'll take it a step further using my own personal experience. I would say prepare yourself when you're in college for that 60-hour work week right out of the gate, because you need to kind of get into that mindset. You need to have the time management skills. When I was in school, I noticed that I could take a few more courses and have a second major, and then a few more courses and have a minor on top of it. I did all that. I joined the Army Reserves. I played in football on the football team in college. I worked almost 40 hours a week, and you figure out how to do that thing. So when I was ready for my career and I started those long hours like you're talking about, it came easy to me because I was already prepared coming out of college. Because at the end of the day, and I don't think enough kids think about this, you're not going to school to get a degree. You're going to school to prepare yourself for a career. And if you don't prepare, then you don't get off to the right start. But that carries you through your career. I mean, later on, I went in part-time for my MBA. I had one child, had a second child born. And, you know, I was traveling and doing all that stuff, but I was prepared for it. So good advice you're giving, Clay. Keep it up.
5: Thank you. It's not a surprise to me, by the way. Mike says he was doing all that and also that he was an athlete. One of the things that athletics teaches you if you are competing at a high level, and I don't mean you become a pro, that's certainly amazing, time management. The amount of time, my son plays high school football. The amount of time that high school football takes is off the charts. For any of you out there that are parents, grandparents, if your daughter or granddaughter's in swimming, like Riley Gaines, my friend, the amount of time that you have to compete. Soccer, I've got a son who does travel soccer. The amount of time that sports takes teaches you time management. You got to get your work done at school, and you also have to get that sport done as well. Let's see. Chris in South Carolina. I wasn't expecting this take. What you got for me, Chris?
7: Yeah, I heard the chuckle, and I get it, man. It's a little shocking. I certainly understand. But, you know, you were just talking to a lady that's talking about men giving birth to babies, right? And
5: yeah,
7: every day, every minute, every hour, it's a losing battle. We're never going to, and I know y'all can't talk about this because you'll probably get fired. I mean, they'll cut your money off if you ever say the word secession. But seems to me, we're never going to coexist with these people.
5: So you want red state, blue state. You want to secede.
7: I would like a discussion about how this failed experiment that has gotten out of control called America can be saved.
5: Now, are you a history guy, Chris? It's ironic that you're calling from South Carolina, because South Carolina was the first state to secede from the Union back in 1860. That didn't exactly go great for South Carolina back in the day, to be fair.
7: Well, with a couple of different circumstances, it would have gone extremely well, and this country would not be in the position that it's in right now. But that's a whole nother discussion, and I'm not a history. I wouldn't tell you that I could tell you what happened on this day in 1860, but I'm familiar with history, and frankly, I live on James Island, South Carolina. I live about an eighth of a mile from where the first shot was fired. But that has nothing to do with my desire.
5: Thank you for the call. We're coming up on a break. Here's what I would say in general. You might think Chris is crazy. Some of you might be saying, you know what, I'd like to have a gathering of red states. There's a lot of people in blue states that would actually agree with Chris, too, because they're looking around and saying, we don't have a lot in common with red states. Here's what I see coming. I actually think all of the economic power of the country is going to be moving to red states. Tennessee, Texas, Florida. That is the new financial bulwark of the country.
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32: Stay
1: have a decision to make. I'm Lisa Brady, Fox News. The U.S. Supreme Court is lifting restrictions on a new federal database aimed at rooting out non-citizen voters by letting states check voter eligibility. But a lower court put the program on hold over concerns about privacy and the potential for wrongful voter purges. State participation would be voluntary, and a legal fight on the merits of the case will continue. President Trump says much has been and will be accomplished after a three-day state visit for China's leader.
2: President Trump and the First Lady greeted Xi Jinping and his wife for tea on the final day of this high-stakes state visit.
12: We've really enjoyed it, and I think we've made tremendous strides. We've made great strides, very positive for both countries.
2: Before departing Washington, Xi visited the National Archives with President Trump to view texts of U.S. democracy and artifacts of the U.S.-China relationship. Both countries agreed to extend a trade truce and prevent escalating tit-for-tat tariffs. President Trump also says he believes farmers will benefit from new agreements. The two leaders are expected to meet twice more this year, once at a summit in China and again at the G20 in Miami.
1: Fox's Jared Halpern at the White House. Arrests in Oxford, Mississippi, after kratom was found at a vape, tobacco, and beer store following the deaths of two University of Mississippi students.
13: The Oxford Police Department is not confirming that this is related to the two Ole Miss deaths, but kratom has been illegal here in the city of Oxford since 2019, and people were allegedly still selling it. So investigators say they found more than 500 units of kratom. They found THC products and more at a local vape shop.
1: Fox's Madison Scarpino. Two men facing drug charges. Kratom was found in the dorm and the off-campus home where two students died earlier this week, but their cause of death remains under investigation. America is listening to Fox News.
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14: Welcome back in, Clay and Buck, Friday edition. My thanks to Chairman Mike Whatley of North Carolina. We have had a ton of different topics that we have rolled through. Buck will be back with me on Tuesday. I'll be with you guys on Monday as well, and then Buck will be back with me on Tuesday. We have a ton of you who are weighing in with a wide variety of different topics. Guys, will you let me know about the talkbacks when you get a chance? In the meantime, let me dive in here and try to run through a bunch of these different topics. Paul in Lincolnton, North Carolina. Thanks for listening. What you got for me?
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0: All right, as we roll along, glad you're with us. Happy Friday. 800-941-SHAWN if you want to be a part of the program. Sorry, I just had to get it off my chest about Uncle James. 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I've been thinking and thinking and thinking about this.

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17: Prep in multiple states. Lisa Brady, Fox News. The governors of New York and New Jersey just declaring states of emergency as a nor'easter takes aim at the East Coast, impacting more than 10 states.
18: We've got people on alert from the Carolinas all the way into New England. Strong winds, dangerous surf, and coastal flooding all expected through the weekend. We've already seen some damage farther south in North Carolina's Outer Banks. Highway 12, the only way in and out of those southern Outer Banks towns, remains closed after ocean overwash undermined and even broke apart about 500 feet of pavement.
17: Fox Weather's Katie Byrne in Ocean City, New Jersey. Hawaii also preparing for possible flooding from Hurricane Nolo, just upgraded to a Category 2 storm. Top sustained winds hitting 105 miles per hour, expected to pass close to the Big Island, with heavy rain also possible on Hawaii's other islands. Mexico still under threat from Hurricane Polo, back to a Category 5 storm, expected to turn north and possibly hit the Baja California Peninsula late Sunday. China's President Xi wrapping up a three-day state trip with a visit to the National Archives and tea at the White House, saying through a translator that he and President Trump were building on their meeting in Beijing earlier this year.
19: This time, we've agreed to add new substance to it, that the relationship will be a constructive one of strategic stability on the basis of respect, fairness, and reciprocity.
17: President Trump calling it a productive visit and positive for both countries.
20: I think our farmers are going to be very happy. A lot of very positive things happened.
17: Referencing new agreements and an extension of a trade truce, President Trump also says they did discuss Iran. Though it's not clear specific concerns were raised, the U.S. ambassador to China says China denies providing assistance to Iran. A rebound on Wall Street. The Dow up 478 at the bell. 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
0: 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It's dangerous as well as illegal.
1: A really nice woman came in last week. She had read our reviews on Google, and friends had said she should definitely stop in to Christopher's Fine Jewelry to see what we had. And here she was, looking for a nice 2-carat diamond ring. We had one she fell in love with, but she wanted to think about it overnight. After talking a bit more, we thanked her for coming in, and she was on her way. The next day, she came back in first thing. She said, "I can't get my mind off that diamond. I want it." She slipped it on her finger, wrote us a check, and after a few minutes, she about ran out the door. She was so excited. Yesterday, she called. She said, "I love my diamond. I can't stop staring at it." I smiled and said, "Mission accomplished. Just don't stare and drive." I am Christopher Cervini, and at Christopher's Fine Jewelry, we have the diamonds you just can't stop staring at. 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
4: All right, we continue our final moments. Steve Hilton, probably the last best great hope in California to save that state. Like Bruce Blakeman, the last best great hope to save New York on the ballot. And we are just 39 days away from the most important midterm election in your lifetime as we continue. You know what the sad thing is? And I don't want you to misinterpret what I'm saying here because we're friends and you know I want you to win this race. I want Bruce Blakeman to win in New York. If you lose, if Bruce loses, it will result in another massive wave of migration out of California and New York. I absolutely promise you I'm not wrong on this. And especially because you have on the ballot in California this November a referendum. It's called a wealth tax. And if, in fact, they pass it and they hit these guys up with this tax, they're all going to leave. These companies are going to leave and Silicon Valley will exist no more. Probably the next Silicon Valley is going to be, I would predict, in Austin, Texas, just like Wall Street doesn't exist in New York anymore. There are more financial firms, private equity firms, more big banks, and they have more employees in the state of Florida than they do on Wall Street. I mean, the same thing is going to happen.
5: Exactly right. I mean, that's why really right. And I, every day, pretty much, I talk to a business owner, sometimes really big, well-known brands, companies that say, look, if you don't win, we are out. And they're making plans to leave. And it's very, very serious. One of the ways I put it is like we are sleepwalking towards an economic cliff in California.
4: Listen, I'm just telling the people in California, if you're listening to me, this show is all over the state of California. And if you're listening to my voice right now and you're listening to Steve Hilton right now, this probably is your last shot because the damage, it will become irreparable. At some point here, there's no coming back. There's a point of no return here. And so I'm giving you fair warning. The same thing for New York. Look, I saw this happening in New York, Steve, and I just got out. You know, I've been out over 3 years now, as you know. And but I have a lot of friends in California. I have a lot of friends in New York. I don't want their lives being destroyed.

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5: Glowing assessment from two presidents. Lisa Brady, Fox News, as China's leader wraps up a state visit to Washington.
6: They ended the visit here at the National Archives, and that's where the president showed him the Constitution and other historical artifacts. Now, a U.S. official is telling us that they talked about the economy, trade, AI, and cooperation on a number of issues. Here's the president.
7: We had a great meeting. We had a really great meeting. Great for everybody. Great for the farmers. Great for everybody.
6: This morning, President Xi made one more visit to the White House. The leaders and their wives had morning tea. That's where the president called these meetings productive.
5: Fox Business's Edward Lawrence.
6: U.S. trade sources are telling me that there will be historic purchases in an agreement with China. Both sides will exempt more agriculture goods, medical supplies, and low-tech electronics from additional tariffs.
5: The ambassador, U.S. ambassador to China, says China denies providing assistance to Iran. That's one of the concerns some in Congress say should have prevented such a warm welcome for Xi. Iran is proposing to reopen the Strait of Hormuz and resume nuclear talks if the U.S. meets conditions, including lifting a naval blockade, a plan similar to an agreement that quickly collapsed earlier this year when Iran resumed attacks on commercial shipping. The U.S. Supreme Court is allowing a new federal voter database to move forward, lifting restrictions on a Homeland Security tool a lower court paused, finding it could violate privacy rights and wrongly remove people from voter rolls.
8: The SAFE program allows states to verify voter eligibility through DHS and other federal records. States' use of the program is voluntary, and it's unclear if the Supreme Court decision will impact the upcoming midterms, since existing law prevents most states from purging voter rolls within 90 days of an election.
5: Fox's Jared Halpern at the White House. An intensifying nor'easter has the East Coast on alert, from the Carolinas to New England, with the Mid-Atlantic area expecting the worst flood risk. 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
10: 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Left two lanes closed on US 17 and 22. 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
1: Fox News, I'm Tom Rigotti. Chinese President Xi Jinping is on his way home after a two-day state visit and meetings with President Trump. Fox Business Network's Edward Lawrence reports.
2: A U.S. official is telling us that they talked about the economy, trade, AI, and cooperation on a number of issues. Here's the president.
3: We had a great meeting. We had a really great meeting. Great for everybody, great for the farmers, great for everybody.
1: The Chinese Foreign Ministry now says they've reached a trade agreement with the U.S., but the White House has yet to comment further on the meeting. The Senate voted but was unable to pass the Ratepayers Protection Act, despite concerns over the construction of data centers for AI and increasing energy costs.
4: Democrats say they want to bring down costs, but they recently blocked the Ratepayer Protection Act. It makes tech companies pay extra costs tied to data centers.
1: That's Fox's Chad Pergam. 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
16: 25 years of stories, laughter, late nights, and early morning. 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
5: And thanks to all of you. Thank you, Scott Shannon. Toll free, our number this Friday, 800-941-SEAN. If you want to be a part of the program, we're coming up on the third anniversary of October the 7th. You know, that's the equivalent of 40,000 Americans being killed in a day because Israel's population is so small. They lost 1,200 innocent lives, over 250 hostages, by the way, including Americans, murder, rape, kidnapping, torture, beheadings, even little children were victims in this case. And, you know, Israel now in a fight for their very survival, as it seems that they often are. Our Prime Minister Netanyahu was phenomenal yesterday at the UN, even though more than half the room walked out, which is just a disgrace. But Israel does not stand alone. The International Fellowship of Christians and Jews are making sure that never happens. And they're on the ground. And all the Israelis that have been bombed out of their homes by the Iranians and their proxies, you know, they're in desperate need of food, water, shelter, clothing, medications. They have mobile medical clinics for the elderly. They're providing all of this humanitarian assistance, but they can only do it with your help. And you know what? There are, you know, to honor the anniversary and those victims of October 7th, in this country, churches, synagogues, universities, communities, they're planting Israeli flags as a declaration, no, you're not in this fight against radical Islamists on your own. So whatever you can do to help them with their humanitarian work is greatly appreciated. And you can join this historic movement, take a stand, have moral clarity, and just go to their website. It's joinfof.org. It's joinfof.org today. All right, this Friday, let's get to our busy phones. Let's say hi to Chris is in New York City. Chris, how you doing? What's going on?
17: Doing all right.
5: How you doing there? How's New York?
17: I'm doing all right. We're getting ready for a huge storm this weekend. It's going to be a nor'easter.
5: Oh, no. I've been reading all about the entire East Coast from North Carolina, South Carolina, all the way up through New England is getting slammed, and they're expecting massive storm surges.
17: Yep, yep. But anyway, that's not what I called about.
5: By the way, the weather in New York has totally sucked all year. You got to admit it.
17: It has not been it wasn't a good summer. I mean, I'm sorry that it
5: wasn't a good summer, wasn't a good spring, wasn't a good winter, and it's not a good fall. No, it's absolutely been atrocious. What's going on? What's on your mind this Friday?
17: Okay, I wanted to talk about Netanyahu's speech yesterday. I think he made a huge mistake by elevating Mandami's position by making him an international figure now, which I don't really think he was. Everything he said was a plus to our enemies. I mean, the whole world watched that happen.
5: I could not disagree with you anymore. I think Bibi calling out this creepy, you know, calling out his anti-Semitism, his wife's, you know, approval on social media of the atrocities of October 7th, et cetera. I don't think it can be pointed out enough. It is a real problem, the rise of virulent anti-Semitism worldwide in the halls of Congress, on college campuses, even on the airwaves. You got, you know, people all the way in the far left and the squad elite, you know, all the way through the spectrum to the woke right, that the new woke right, I call them. You know, I just think that they're repulsive people that are anti-Semitic. Blaming the victim and standing up for his country in defense of their very existence needed to be done. Calling out the likes of Mamdani, I think needed to be done, and I'm glad he did it.
17: But people in Europe and the Mideast, they didn't necessarily know that much about Mamdani. Now they know that he's capable of getting under net.
5: Everybody knows about Mamdani. Trust me, that is a worldwide story. The fact that America is flirting with socialism is a worldwide story. You know, and by the way, I really don't give a flying rip what Western Europe thinks about America, because without us, they're dead in the water. They have destroyed their continent. They have destroyed their individual countries. They have lost their identity. Western civilization, as we once knew it, is disintegrating before our eyes, you know, because they've adopted radical climate alarmism and socialism, unfettered illegal immigration, no assimilation. And they don't keep up with their national security needs. And as a result, they are vulnerable. And without the U.S. as their little blankie, they're done without us.
17: Everything you said is also happening in Canada. I mean,
5: the same thing. It applies to Canada. But look at what Donald Trump just did this week, and nobody gave any credence to it. This deal with Denmark and Greenland is brilliant on his part. We have bases, military bases, strategic bases in perpetuity, and he locked out our geopolitical foes, China and Russia. It was brilliant.
17: Well, yeah, but Canada's selling parts of Canada to the Chinese. I mean, there's a huge Chinese influence in Canada now, which nobody's paying attention
5: to. Listen, Canada is meaningless to me, and frankly, I'm looking at them as an afterthought at this point. They've treated us horribly, and meanwhile, you know, Canada will need American defenses if, God forbid, something happens to them. You know, whether or not we want to get involved to help them is going to be our decision at that time. I tend to think we likely would, but you know what? That's not a guarantee. They should be the masters of their own destiny, but they're not.
17: We stood up when the Russians were in Cuba. Now there's the Chinese in Canada. That's way more important than the Russians were in Cuba.
5: Well, I think President Trump, you know, people don't understand Trump. I noticed a lot of criticism of him, you know, for hosting President Xi. I was on the trip to China with the president on Air Force One. And I watched what happened on the ground in China when President Trump arrived. And they, you know, talk about rolling out the red carpet. I mean, they pulled out all the stops to honor President Trump. And he reciprocated and gets criticized for doing the same thing. You know, his strategy is kind of like we saw this in his first term with little Rocket Man and Kim Jong-un. You know, his first course of action is to try to get along and figure out areas where there can be agreement and have a relationship so they can resolve issues. That's it. If you can't, then a situation like with the Iranians happens. But that should be the last resort. And the president, you know, he's giving up nothing else but his time and a couple of meals to President Xi. Who cares? And I know President Trump personally. He doesn't hold back in these meetings. He lets them have it. I just did a podcast with Caroline Levitt, and she was describing conversations that he has with world leaders. I mean, he's dropping F-bombs. He does not give a flying rip. He just lets them have it. Everything that he says publicly, he's saying to them privately. So, you know, we should be glad that we have a president that doesn't cower, you know, to these, you know, third-rate dictators.
17: Yeah, I agree. But, oh, okay.
5: All right, ma'am. All right, Chris, enjoy New York. Enjoy New York City. Go get some coffee later today, okay? All right, man. 800-941-SEAN if you want to be a part of the program. Brock is in Iowa. Now, we're watching that race out there. This is an important race with Joni Ernst now retiring. We got Ms. Hinton running for the Republicans, who I think is a great candidate. If she, you know, I would like to see her be a little bit more dynamic on the campaign trail, but I think she would be a great senator. What's going on, Brock? How are you?
18: Good. How are you doing today, Sean?
5: I'm good, sir. Happy Friday.
18: Happy Friday to you as well. Hey, so yesterday you were talking about you don't trust the polls. So I work for a company. We do door-to-door polls here in Iowa. And I have to say, sir, you are 100% correct. The numbers that we're pulling in are not even close to matching what the media polls are showing for Iowa.
5: You see, we got to understand here, a lot of the polling companies I trust have not really gone in. You know, I know that Matt Towery's going in a little bit and Robert Cahaly's gone in a little bit. But the companies that we're hearing from have historically, you know, polled Donald Trump atrociously. They can't be any more wrong. And look at what happened with El Sayed. El Sayed was supposed to win by 20 points, and he won by a point. Francesca Hong, there were polls showing she'd win by 30 points, anywhere between 20 and 30 points, and there were many of them, and she lost by 3,000 votes. So the polling's been atrocious. So my advice to my friends in this audience is don't pay attention to them, because they're designed to impact your psyche. Look, I read this stuff every day because I have to for my job. And I can tell you, when I read the polls, if I allowed myself, if I wasn't as disciplined as I am in my life, I'm telling you, it can be deflating. But that's the purpose of it. And, you know, I'm professional. I'm listening to my own advice. And I'm just telling you, if I allowed myself to go there, I'd be like, oh, we're doomed. I'm not doing it. And I'm saying, assume that your vote will be the determining outcome vote in the election. If you act that way, we increase our odds exponentially.
18: Yeah, absolutely. You know, like you were saying about President Trump, one of our questions that we ask is how you feel about his handling of the country. And, you know, the polls we see, it's like they got it at what, 34%? I'm saying probably 6 out of 10 people are telling me they still approve of the president. So that's just...
5: I know, for example, there's nobody listening to my voice right now that likes to pay higher gas prices. Nobody. But I've gone over repeatedly the president's success as it relates to the economy. I mean, you know, we had recent Census Bureau data, and in that data, it was very, very clear that, you know, we're making major strides, especially for Hispanic Americans and poverty. We had Hispanic and African-American poverty all-time lows. Incomes for the bottom 25% of wage earners rose to the highest level ever. Median income, that's middle-class America, now their incomes rose to the highest level ever. And, you know, there's one thing you have to factor in while you're annoyed filling up your gas tank, and I find it annoying. Even though I now have money in my life, I still think like I was when I had no money in my life. I can't explain why, but that's how I think. And I'm just telling you, I get pissed off when I'm filling up my tank. I don't like it. And however, I do like the fact a lot that Iran will never have a nuclear weapon. I like that a lot. I like that we're going to make sure that our children and grandchildren don't have to deal with a nuclear-armed Iran in their lifetime. Because I believe that's a country that would use it. So I hope people factor that into their thinking. I can't make them, but I'm just pointing that out. This was not a haphazard decision on the president's part. He didn't just say, I'm gonna bomb Iran. No. According to every person I know that was in the know, he had no choice. Either do it now or they will have a nuclear weapon. Anyway, Brock, I appreciate you. I'm glad that's vital information you're passing on and a great reminder for our audience. We appreciate it. Philip is in Pennsylvania, the Commonwealth. Philip, how are you? Glad you called, sir.
19: Thank you, sir. I'm very well. I was calling because kind of segues into what you were just saying with the previous caller about what Trump has accomplished and the statistics you were spouting. And that's why I was calling. I love everything you listed. My problem is I can't remember all of that.
5: By the way, don't fault yourself for that. Let me ask you this. Because I get accused of repeating myself. Can you tell me what the DSA printed agenda is that you probably have heard me say many times? Can you echo that back to me?
19: No, I cannot.
5: Okay, I'll tell you what I'm going to do. But and by the way, I'm not faulting you for that. What kind of work do you do?
19: I'm on the road sales.
5: Okay, so you're busy, and let me guess, you work 10, 12 hours a day?
19: Sometimes not.
5: Okay, so you work a lot. All right, so I'm going to put the DSA printed agenda on my website, and I'm going to put the list of Trump accomplishments on my website. How's that? This way you can print it out and put it in your pocket and carry it with you. Would that help?
19: Excellent. Yeah, can I make one other suggestion when you do that?
5: Yes, sir.
19: Staff do that, I guess. You have the statistics, the census statistics, all that. It would be helpful when, please bear with me. As an example, I meet with a group of guys once a month. We play cards, right? And of the 7 guys, 4 or 5 of them are very liberal, okay? And it's hard for me to argue against them when I don't have anything in front of me. And the problem is, even if I did have something in front of me, I wouldn't put a path in the say, well, that's nice what you're saying. Can you prove it?
5: I'll tell you what. I'm going to load you up with ammunition. So when you debate your card friends, you're going to kick their ass. How's that?
19: That's what I was calling about. That would be super. I'm a very detailed
5: Done.
19: Kind of guy, so that would help.
5: All right. I'm going to put it on the website. If we can get from television, we have a scroll that we use on TV about Trump's accomplishments. You can tell Blair and Ethan, and also the DSA agenda. You can put that up there as well, their printed agenda. Okay? And we'll put it up on Hannity.com, and, you know, we'll put it up ASAP. All right, health, wellness, fitness, nutrition, longevity, it's top of mind for many Americans. 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
0: This is McGruff the Crime Dog, and I need you to help me take a bite out of crime. 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
5: All right, we'll load it up tonight, 9 Eastern, Hannity on the Fox News Channel. We have our favorite Senator John Kennedy, Isabel Brown tonight, Kayleigh McGee-White, Bill de Blasio, and I will have a big fight over him attacking Bibi Netanyahu. Also, Jim Hansen, Rebecca Heinrichs, and Jimmy Failla. 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We'll see you tonight, back here tomorrow. Thank you for making this show possible.
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9: progress made. I'm Lisa Lucera, Fox News. That's President Trump's assessment after 3 days of meetings with China's President Xi Jinping.
10: I think we've made tremendous strides. We've made great strides. Very positive for both countries.
9: The president says the two talked about the Iran conflict. China's a top buyer of Iranian oil, along with artificial intelligence and the economy. Xi and his wife are now headed back to China, but he told President Trump the two will meet two more times later this year. Iran's foreign minister has proposed a plan that would reopen the Strait of Hormuz, but the U.S. would have to meet certain conditions.
11: The proposal laid out by the Iranian foreign minister to reporters on the sidelines of the United Nations General Assembly resembles the commitments in June's so-called Memorandum of Understanding with the U.S. that quickly collapsed. The seven-day plan calls for all hostilities to end, including in Lebanon, the U.S. release of Iran's frozen assets, a waiver of sanctions on Iranian oil, and lifting the naval blockade on Iran. On the last day, the Strait of Hormuz would be reopened. Iran's foreign minister said his country was ready to put the plan into effect as soon as President Trump agreed to it.
9: Fox's Tanya J. Powers. The proposal comes after the presidents of both countries delivered hostile speeches at the UN this week, with President Trump threatening Iran with annihilation. The Supreme Court lifting a lower court's restrictions, allowing states to resume using a controversial federal tool to check voter eligibility before the November election. The lower court had said the technology violates voter privacy and can lead to wrongful voter purges. Millions of people from Virginia to Massachusetts in the path of what forecasters warn could be a powerful nor'easter. The National Weather Service says there could be flooding in the Mid-Atlantic, and wind gusts could reach 65 miles per hour on Cape Cod and the nearby islands. The outer rain bands of the storm expected to begin impacting New York this evening. 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
16: 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Left two lanes closed on US 17 and 22. 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
5: Fox News, I'm John Saucier. President Trump's state visit with the Chinese president coming to an end today at the White House. Speaking through translation, President Xi Jinping talks about strengthening the relationship between the USA and China.
6: When the president visited China in May, we agreed on the vision of building a constructive China-US relationship of strategic stability. This time, we've agreed to add new substance to it.
5: The two leaders held talks about the Middle East tariffs and AI, among other topics. The U.S. Supreme Court has just made a ruling and turned away an attempt to use a new Missouri congressional map that had been backed by President Trump. This may put an end to a long-running legal dispute as absentee voting is now underway in the midterm elections. The justices stopped a federal appeals court ruling that would have revived the Republican-friendly map for the November elections there in Missouri. 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
4: Welcome in, everyone, to another Friday Night Lights with one of the top stories in prep football here in the state of South Carolina, your North Myrtle Beach Chiefs. Coming off of a 3-8 season in 2025 and losing their top player from a season ago due to a transfer, many had written off the 2026 Chiefs before the season even started. But here we are, five games into the season, and the Chiefs are undefeated and ranked number 10 by the South Carolina Football Coaches Association in Class 4A. Tonight, the Chiefs will face an always tough and very athletic Wilson Tigers squad. Wilson is led by senior running back Amari Austin and freshman quarterback Nabryson Elliott. Coach Brian Wilson's squad is allowing almost 36 points per game, and the Chiefs will look to running back Jaden Wilson to continue his explosive running to lead the way. Jaden has rushed for nearly 700 yards and six touchdowns in just four games this year. In the passing game, it's another Jaden Chestnut, that leads the way for the Chiefs with 21 receptions and six TDs. North Myrtle Beach head coach Perry Woolbright has quickly brought back a strong team culture to the program in his first year back with the Chiefs. The never-say-die Chiefs are outscoring opponents 124-67 in the second half of games and are conditioned for four quarters of action. I am Wayne White, and I will be bringing you all of the play-by-play action here on the Chiefs Sports Network, live from the Kevin Barbaro Construction Broadcast Booth. I will be joined by my broadcast partners, Jude Hunt and Max Smith, as we bring you tonight's game from Florence here on the Chiefs Sports Network, presented by Charlie Stewart State Farm.
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4: As we continue the James Plumbing countdown to kickoff, it is time to take a look at this week's winner of the Dews North Myrtle Beach Chiefs Leadership Award. This week's recipient of the Dews NMB Chiefs Leadership Award is junior Anaya Vereen. Anaya is a kind, caring, and compassionate student who gives her all to everything she does. In the classroom, she works incredibly hard and refuses to give up when something is challenging. She continues to work until she finds success, demonstrating the determination, perseverance, and positive attitude that make her an exceptional student and a true chief leader. Anaya is also always willing to help others. She is an active member of student council and has become an outstanding leader in the Band of Chiefs, where she serves as a section leader for the flute section. She sets a wonderful example for her fellow students through her dedication, kindness, and willingness to support those around her. Anaya's compassion and strong work ethic make her someone others can count on. She leads by example and consistently demonstrates what it means to be a responsible, hardworking, and caring member of the North Myrtle Beach High School community. Congratulations to Anaya Vereen, this week's NMB Chiefs Leadership Award recipient, sponsored by Dews. We would like to thank North Myrtle Beach High School teacher Stephanie Waller for overseeing the selection process of this award, and also to all of the teachers involved each week in nominating and voting for the weekly winner. Also, obviously, a big thank you to Teresa Dew and Lindley Dew for their continued sponsorship of this award that recognizes a student at North Myrtle Beach High School that excels in all areas. The students that win this award are nominated and voted on by a group of teachers at North Myrtle Beach. Dews is a longtime supporter of the Chiefs and our entire community. 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Fans, don't go away. We will be right back as we continue the James Plumbing Countdown to Kickoff here on the Chiefs Sports Network, presented by Charlie Stewart, State Farm.
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4: As we continue the James Plumbing countdown to kickoff, it's time to welcome in North Myrtle Beach head coach Perry Woolbright into the Kevin Barbaro Construction broadcast booth for this week's Flynn's Irish Tavern Coach's Interview. Coach, we got that second season off to a great start on the road last week against St. James.
3: Yeah, definitely. It was a good win, kind of slow coming out the gates. Kids played well in the second half, able to pull it out. And, you know, that's big, kind of everybody kind of starting 0-0 to kind of get that first leg up, being 1-0 was good for us and proud of the way we played in the second half.
4: Coach, and we've talked about it a lot during the preseason and here through the first five games, but talk a little bit about just the culture, from when you got here in January until now. I mean, the kids have really bought in.
3: Yeah, I mean, they've just bought into our principle of working hard every day, playing for four quarters, playing for one another. We still haven't really played, as you want to say, pretty football. We made a lot of mistakes on defense, a lot of mistakes on offense. But our kids have played hard. They bought into that. They've been practicing hard. So they've been doing the effort part, which is big. And, you know, I told them day one, you know, if you do that, you give yourself a chance. And that's kind of what we've done. We've given ourselves a chance every game and been fortunate to pull them out at the end.
4: Well, this week up here in Florence, always tough, very athletic Wilson Tiger squad.
3: Yeah, I mean, dynamic everywhere. A huge offensive line, which they always have. Defense flies around with speed everywhere, really attacking defense. Offensively, they got probably four or five guys that can score any play from quarterback position to receiver position, running back position. So definitely a dynamic team tonight.
4: Talking about their offense, they've got a senior running back, Amari Austin. He's done well. Sounds like we're going to have a backup QB. Their freshman was injured last week at Conway, but kid that comes in, different dynamic.
3: Yeah, definitely. Great running back. He's a physical guy, kind of can wear you down too and then make explosive plays. Quarterback, you know, could have the guy that's been starting who does a great job running offense, makes some good throws. And then, you know, he got banged up last week and got a brought in as one of our better receivers and safeties. And he's probably one of the more dynamic guys on the field. So it just adds another explosive element for our defense to face tonight.
4: Well, staying on the offensive side of the ball, but taking a look at us, Jaden Wilson, he just continues to run the ball stronger and stronger. Obviously, it has a lot to do with him, but also a lot to do with the offensive line, and they continue to get better as the year's going along.
3: Yeah, I mean, they're continuing to get better and work well as a unit, especially a lot of our zone schemes and stuff like that. It's about coming off at the right time, staying on the block a little bit longer and things like that, and the more reps they've gotten, the better they've gotten at doing those things.
4: Other than the obvious answer to scoring more points, what's the one thing that we have to do tonight to walk out of Tiger Stadium here still undefeated?
3: We can't give up any big explosive plays or momentum moments. They're a momentum team. When things are going really good, they're playing really bad. We kind of needed a grind out game, kind of a slow game per se, and the fact that there's no explosive plays. If we can kind of keep it at, it kind of plays more in our element and stuff like that. But if it comes like track race, big explosive plays, it plays more now. So we really got to kind of keep that explosion down and the momentum in our favor.
4: Oh, Coach, thank you, and best of luck tonight. That's it for our Flynn's Irish Tavern Coach's Interview. If you want some of the best Irish fare with a wide variety of other tasty treats, get on over to Flynn's Irish Tavern. They're located at 421 Main Street, North Myrtle Beach. Coach, one more thing to do here in the pregame show.
5: Who have you and the coaching staff selected to this week's Grove House Chief of the Week?
3: Our Chief of the Week this week's Jonathan Evans. He's a guy that's kind of helped us on both sides of the ball. Been playing with a lot of effort, special teams, offense, defense, practice-wise. Big thing is the turnaround he had. He didn't have a great summer for us. We kind of had a conversation in the summer and told him he really needed to get on board or, you know, we're going to move on. He really responded to that, has shown up, has worked his tail off, got his self out of, per se, the doghouse, and has done the things he needed to do, and has had a great senior season so far, effort-wise, for us.
5: There you have it, folks. Jonathan Evans, congratulations. This week's winner of the Grove House Chief of the Week Award. Grove House located at Cherry Grove, 219 Sea Mountain Highway. And Coach, we normally don't do this, but let's throw ourselves in. We got a couple of minutes here. Let's give them a little advertisement. But also, we had a great turnout for the Tomahawk Talk Coaches Show, and we moved this week to the Grove House this past week. We'll be back there Monday night, but great turnout.
3: Definitely great turnout at the Grove House. Got to eat some of the great mozzarella sticks we talk about each week on here. Got a little bit of the pizza, so definitely come on out this Monday night. Again, Tomahawk Talk, Grove House. It's great having an environment there. Our kids got there, you know, and it makes everything great, but definitely come on down this Monday night to the Grove House and get some of those mozzarella sticks.
5: And I tell you, yeah, we plug the mozzarella sticks all the time, and but man, they're good. You know, just mentioning that, and I'm gonna stick with it. We've had 3, 4, 5, 6 of the guys on over the last 3 weeks, and you know, it just gives a testament to not only as football players, but they're just great young men. I mean, I've had a lot of comments of, you know, how well spoken they were and how open they are in talking, and then I find out that Jaden Chestnut, after the fact last week, or not Jaden Wilson, I'm sorry, find out after the fact that he's also an accomplished pianist. So we're gonna have to talk to him more about that.
3: Yeah, definitely. I mean, our kids been great for our kids, but it gives them a chance to kind of get out and let the fans see them, see another side. You know, everybody sees them with a helmet on Friday nights and stuff like that, but kind of see the other side. And they do a great job representing our program, representing our school, our community. They're the type of guys we want, and really proud of all they've done coming on there. And then, yeah, a lot of guys, you know, they're not just football players. So there's a lot of neat things going on with our guys that they do outside of just football.
5: So there it is. The little advertisement there for the Grove House. Again, 219 Sea Mountain Highway, but also a shameless plug for the Tomahawk Talk Coaches Show Monday night, 6 p.m. We got a lot to do before we get there. Fans, don't go anywhere. We're minutes away from the Brogdon Electric Power Kickoff of this week between your Chiefs and the Wilson Tigers here at Tiger Stadium in Florence. 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
4: And we're back here in Florence, South Carolina, Wilson High School, and we've just had the Monkeys of Myrtle Beach coin toss. And Jude, what happened there?
5: The Wilson Tigers won the coin toss, Wayne, and have elected to defer their option to the second half.
4: So
5: that means the Chiefs will be starting off on offense.
4: So the Chiefs will head out on offense first, and
5: Hopefully we'll head out on a good kick return first. And then
4: speaking of offense, we're gonna shoot over here to the pregame show camera. Let you catch just a second of us because you don't need any more than that, and we're gonna move right into the Rockefeller's Raw Bar starting lineup. And since we're going on offense first, I'm going to let you take the offense of the North Myrtle Beach Chiefs and tell us who we're going to start tonight.
5: Well, starting in the middle of the offensive line, the anchor of the Chiefs line, Wyatt Szymanskas will be the senior, be starting in his usual position at center. He'll be flanked on the right by Michael Jazerski at guard, senior number 74, and Caden Smith, also a senior, number 55. The left side of the offensive line will be protected by left guard Robert Haltewanger, also a senior. The four senior Chiefs on the offensive line are accompanied by left tackle, number 75, junior Owen Grawl. Chiefs will be supported by quarterback Mason Walker, who will be coming in. Sophomore has earned the starting position for the evening, and he'll be flanked by running back Jaden Wilson, the senior, has led the Chiefs through a lot of big plays lately. Wide receivers, Teron Scott and Jaden Chestnut, Anthony Cimino in the slot. Will be looking for lots of action from Mason Walker as well. H-back, and tight end Max Dunn will be completing out the Chiefs offense.
4: Now we'll take a look at the Rockefeller's Raw Bar starting lineup for the North Myrtle Beach Chiefs defense. 3-4 defense used by head coach Perry Woolbright, and up on the line in the middle at nose tackle is Jeremiah White. Defensive ends, Dustin Clement and Matt Sadler. Your linebackers on the outside are Cam Jordan and Kingston Page. In the middle, Jonathan Evans and Jimmy McCullough. And then back along the defensive backs corners, Warren Broomer and Rio Stevenson. Strong safety, Braden Pagan. Free safety, Bannon Hill. And that is your Rockefeller's Raw Bar starting lineup. And the Wilson Tigers will be kicking off right to left here at Tigers Stadium.
5: Looking like he's going to place the ball on the center of the field, the X.
4: Taylor Brand will be kicking off. Chiefs with Rio Stevenson, Braden Pagan back deep. Kick's going to come short. It's going to be taken at the 20.

0: 20-yard line. And that is, oh, shoot. Where'd he go? I'm sorry, Anthony Cimino. I couldn't see the number at first, but Anthony Cimino, and he's going to give the Chiefs excellent starting field position all the way out to the 33-yard line. That's where North Myrtle Beach will take over first possession of this game. Coming out for the Chiefs, we never know. We announced Mason Walker as a starter, honestly. Coach Woolbright doesn't tell the players who's going to start until they go into the locker room. So Evan Barrett draws the starting lineup. He's going to hand off to Jaden Wilson, and Jaden makes one man miss. He's at the 40. He's at midfield and across midfield. That's a big brisket barbecue down on the first run of the game for the North Myrtle Beach Chiefs. Jaden Wilson picks up where he left off last week.
1: Yes, exactly what I was going to say, Wayne. Big, powerful run from the senior tailback. Coming right off the tackle there and just really powerful run.
0: 20-yard gain.
1: Great start.
0: On the first play from scrimmage, Evan Barrett in pistol at quarterback. Jaden Wilson takes the handoff, goes around to the left. This time he's going to be stopped. Tried to bounce it outside, nothing there. Got back to the line of scrimmage, no gain. Be second down. And 10 for the Chiefs. Their ball sitting on the 47-yard line of the Wilson Tigers. Chiefs line up. Three wideouts to the right, one to the left. Barrett looks over to head coach Perry Woolbright for the signal. Handoff. Barrett drops back to pass. He's got a man across the middle, and that is complete to Teron Scott. Teron, nice. Just found an open hole in the defense, sat down, made the catch, and gets ahead all the way up to the 24-yard line. Yeah, another brisket barbecue first down for the Chiefs.
1: It's about a 23-yard gain on that one. Big play. Big play. Two big plays for the Chiefs so far. Give to Wilson there, not getting much going. A little penetration coming from the defensive line there for the Tigers.
0: Blown up right up the middle. That's going to be a tackle for a loss of 2 yards on the play. Pair of wideouts on each side for Evan Barrett and pistol. Barrett, hard count. Nose tackle jumped, but got back. Now the snap, handoff up the middle. Nope.
1: Keeps it.
0: That was a keeper, pulled it. Should have handed it off because there was a hole up the middle, but Evan Barrett pulled it. And then it's a big loss. They're all the way back to the 30. Well, still backing up, all the way back to the 33-yard line. Line of scrimmage on that play was at the 26.
1: Definitely got to believe Evan would have probably taken a different decision there if he could have.
0: 7 yard loss now brings up third down and 18. Delayed handoff to Jaden Wilson up the middle, but nothing happening there. The old Chinese draw play is going to get ahead for a gain of just 1 yard, and that'll bring up fourth down. The Chiefs are kind of in that no man's land. You're too far for a field goal, too close for a punt, unless you're really going to pooch it. So Chiefs going to leave the offense out there, and Evan Barrett.
1: A field goal attempt here would be 49 yards. It's pretty lofty one even for Nico.
0: It's a snap looking down the right-hand side, and that's a completion.
1: No, he missed it.
0: I'm sorry. Thought he had it. That was Jaden Chestnut.
1: Yep.
0: He got wrapped up. I thought he had it.
1: Yeah, but it did look like that for a second, but the ball went through evidently. So
0: incomplete pass, and that will be a turnover on downs for the Chiefs. Had things going well, except back-to-back two plays where Jaden Wilson lost a couple of yards and then a 7 yard loss to Mason Walker. Put the Chiefs behind the chains, and Wilson will come out. Quick pass, swinging near side, and We talked about it in the pregame, get the ball in the hands of their playmakers and got it quickly out to a wide receiver. And that was Taylor Brand. And Taylor gets ahead for a gain of 8 yards. Rayshon Wilson starting at quarterback. Now Bryson Elliott started every game before now, but he is injured. And
1: Devon Bowman.
0: Wilson is going to complete his second pass of the game, and this one to Devon Bowman. And that's going to be a first down for the Wilson Tigers. Ball spotted now at the 47-yard line. Pair of wideouts near side. Fakes a handoff up the middle, and Wilson takes out to the outside on the right. There's a flag comes in.
1: A few flags thrown there.
0: Would have been a gain of about 9 yards where he stepped out of bounds. No, I take that back. Would be a gain of about 12, but that is going to be against the Wilson Tigers on the hold.
1: So a read option with a, you know, him running around the outside there.
0: Obviously he made the right read.
1: Yeah, he did. Made him even pretty good, but got a little extra help.
0: Rayshon Wilson, one of the top wide receivers for Wilson, also a starting defensive back, but playing quarterback in place of Bryson Elliott, started every game this year up until this one, because injured last week and their loss to Conway. Second down now and about 17.
1: And this is a situation, obviously, where coach is probably strapped to find somebody to be his backup quarterback. And he looks and finds, hey, that guy's probably my best athlete in the program right now, so we're going to stick him there. And that's what you're looking at here. Does a little bit of it all, can throw it good enough, and obviously has some speed we just saw there.
0: Well, we didn't throw it up before, but we are being held up by our LB Sports Photography officials as they try to get things in focus on this game, but not really sure exactly what's going on.
1: I don't even understand.
0: Actually, the head referee, there must be an issue with the clock. Maybe, yeah, I see him over here looking. And yeah, the head referee is over here with Wilson head coach Brian Wilson. Yeah, I'm not sure exactly what they're looking at. Nobody's telling.
1: Thing that looks a little inconsistent is the video portion
0: of
1: the board.
0: I tell you what, I think I think what they're saying is you've got the play clock and clock. Well, now there it is. The play clock was not on on the scoreboard end of the field. It was on the far end. Now both play clocks are operational. The head referee of the LB Sports Photography officials is back in place. And now Rayshon Wilson on a first down and 17 play.
1: Gonna lose some yards there.
0: Yeah, Rush got the ball quickly into the hands, looking for the receiver's number or the running back's number. That was number 25.
1: Yeah.
0: Surprise, surprise. Mr. Antwerp Diamond is playing early tonight.
1: Oh, Antwerp was running out on a kind of like an orbit motion and caught the pass a little deep in the backfield. Swallowed up by the Chiefs before getting yards.
0: Loss of 3, second down now in 20. Wilson drop backs for the pass. It's a high pass. Makes the catch, but quickly in for the Chiefs is Kingston Page. Thought it was Rio Stevenson at first until he turned around so I could get the number, but Kingston Page quickly coming up, make the stop. Just a 2-yard gain. Third down. And 17. Ball sitting on the Tigers' own 40-yard line. They've got to get to the Chiefs 43-yard line for a first down. Wilson takes the snap. Coming to near side. He's going to take off and try to run, but he's going nowhere. Well, now he bounces off the Chiefs. I tell you, that's an athletic move to get a gain of about 7 yards.
1: They had him hemmed up once, and he just kind of
0: bounced off of it.
1: He just turned around direction and just dove almost for the few yards that he got.
0: Well, I tell you, we're quickly finding out here, I think, that Wilson doesn't have a punter because it's fourth down and 10, ball on their own 47-yard line. They've left the offense out. They have a punter on their roster. Well, I take that back. Rashawn Wilson takes the snap, and then he punts. Of course, the Chiefs have nobody back. Punt will roll out of bounds, and North Myrtle Beach will take over at their own 25-yard line. Little quick kick action.
1: Yeah, I was figuring something had to be going on there.
0: So the Chiefs will take over first and 10 on their own 25-yard line. Second possession for the Chiefs as they had a couple of big plays by.
1: Showed some promise and just never really got it pieced together.
0: Got down into close to the 8-4-3 perennial more red zone. They were at about the 23-yard line before a couple of negative plays hit. Back the Chiefs up. Evan Barrett turns around, hands the ball off to Jaden Wilson. Jaden Wilson bounces out near side, has a couple of blockers. It's going to get ahead for a gain of about 9 yards. Yep, spot that ball at the 34-yard line. Gain of 9 for Jaden Wilson. 8 plays run by the Chiefs offense. 5 of them rushes by the senior running back. Turns around, heads off again, and nothing doing this time. Caleb Peterson comes in for Wilson. Has him in the backfield. Loss of a couple of yards there. Third down now and 3.
1: Chiefs offensive line missing a couple of these blitzes that the Wilson defense is throwing at them.
0: Evan Barrett in pistol, rolls out to the left, now pitches to Jaden Wilson, but there is a host of Wilson Tigers there, nowhere for Jaden to go. He got ahead for a gain of
1: maybe 1 or 2. Yeah, not much.
0: And he gets up close to the first down marker, though. He just needed to get to the 35. They are going to, and that is a first down.
1: Yes.
0: Barbecue first down.
1: Great spot.
0: Now, if you're watching online and see where Max had zoomed in a little bit there, that ball is sitting just short of the 35. But nice 3-yard gain by Jaden Wilson. First down for the Chiefs. Jaden Wilson will be off the right hip of his quarterback, Evan Barrett, in pistol. Hands off to Wilson again. Went up the middle, curled back to the right. Not much there. Gain of 2 yards for Jaden Wilson. And, Jude, this is one of those where, you know, you're almost going to have to do something in that passing game to loosen up this defense because they're really packing the box.
1: Packing it in.
0: And speaking of that, Evan Barrett rolls out, gets a completion on the far side. And that completion goes to Teron Scott. Teron made the first man miss, danced around. And that's a brisket barbecue first down. He needed 8 yards and got exactly that. In fact, he got 9 on the play.
1: I just need a little extra sauce, man. Get some barbecue going up here.
0: 2 receptions for Teron Scott tonight so far, and Evan Barrett takes a snap, screen play, and that one was eaten up. Yeah. That was, again, Teron Scott. He got the completion just coming straight down the line, but hit immediately.
1: Defender shadowing him, kind of almost anticipating that one.
0: Loss of 2 yards on that completed pass.
1: You can see the defense is starting to loosen up a little bit here.
0: Second down and 12 coming up. Pair of wideouts on each side. And off goes to Jaden Wilson. He's got a little hole on the left. Quickly closed down, though. I tell you, every year when we come over, anytime you play Wilson, you know you're going to get athletic, fast. Both. When you say fast, it's both speed and then the quickness going left and right. 3 yard gain on that play, third down and 9 for the Chiefs. Ball sitting on the Chiefs' own 47-yard line. Timeout is going to be called by Wilson. We're going to take one as well. 1 minute, 52 seconds remaining here in the first quarter. We're scoreless on the Chiefs Sports Network, presented by Charlie Stewart, State Farm.
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0: And we're back in Florence, South Carolina, Wilson High School, third down and 9 coming up for the Chiefs. Here, their second possession, the 10th-ranked North Myrtle Beach Chiefs on the road. Region 7 foe Wilson Tigers. We're scoreless with a minute 52 to go. Evan Barrett takes the snap. It was down low, rolls to his right, and he's hit as he let go of the ball. Nice play.
1: The Tigers came out, lined up. About 6 men on the line of scrimmage, yeah, showing blitz. And
0: linebacker Jordan Davis.
1: O-line could pick up there. But, yeah, Davis got right through there, almost untouched, and was on Mason before he could even decide what he was going to do.
0: The Chiefs punting unit comes on. Nico Miller. Good snap. Low kick. Going to get a good roll. We're inside the 20, inside the 15, goes out just inside the 15. We'll call it the 14-yard line.
1: Tough nice one to make a decision by on as a returner, because it was just that, you know, it was a little high. He knew they were going to be there to cover him. He didn't know, you know, getting close to the goal line, didn't know what to do. So he just kind of let it bounce and worked out favorably for the Chiefs there.
0: Yep. So Wilson will come out their second possession. Quick first quarter here in Florence, South Carolina. Minute 38 on the clock. Quarterback Rayshon Wilson turns around. Quick pass out to the near side. That is Caden Bethea. Bethea is going to get ahead for a gain of 5 yards out to the 20-yard line, brings up second down and 5.
1: He's brought down by good old reliable Cam Jordan out here.
0: Tiger, I was going to say, I need to write.
1: Adjust and get it.
0: Turns around, hands off.
1: Was not a good audible. Because
0: nope, it was a great audible. It wasn't a good one. It was a great one. He turned around, handed it off to Antwerp Diamond.
1: Yeah.
0: And Antwerp Diamond gets swallowed up in the backfield, and that's going to be back to the original. Well, let's see. No, I tell you one thing. That's a great spot if you're him. They're going to say that he only lost 2 yards, but
1: hope Phil Jones is listening in, because his boy started tonight.
0: Phil Jones is listening in. I almost sent him a text because I knew. They've got a guy that starts that's not on their roster. So I knew that Antwerp was going to get playing time on both sides of the ball tonight. Snap comes to Rayshon Wilson, got a deep ball.
1: No way.
0: And there should be offensive pass interference. That was a great job by
1: North Myrtle. Is that Rio?
0: North Myrtle Beach is Warren Broomer.
1: Oh, it's Warren. Okay.
0: He had excellent position, and Davon Bowman just jumped all over his back trying to come over the top, and no flag thrown for offensive pass interference. Well, again, they're going to leave the offense out, but we saw the quick kick by Rayshon Wilson before.
1: Chiefs lining up in a punt return formation here.
0: Wilson takes the snap. It is another quick kick. Rio came up with hopes of at least trying to catch it. The ball bounced at about the 42-yard line of the Wilson Tigers, and it will roll to midfield. So 46 seconds to go here in the first quarter, and the Chiefs and the Wilson Tigers scoreless. I said 46. I think that's 4.6. I don't actually see the point
1: there. I don't know if they're going to stick with that strategy or not. I'd be surprised to see them.
0: Yeah, that one almost got blocked.
1: Well, yeah. Because,
0: he's only standing about 5 yards on the line of scrimmage.
1: Once you know that it's fourth and long in a punt situation, I mean, it's not going to be very deceptive. So, is that a reverse?
0: The handoff goes on the reverse to Anthony Cimino.
1: He's still going.
0: He stops, makes one man miss, a little spin move, gets a big brisket barbecue first down, and that is going to be a 14-yard gain on the final play of the first quarter. So when we come back for second quarter action, the Chiefs are going to have the ball on the Wilson Tigers 36-yard line, first and 10. We're scoreless here in Florence between Wilson and North Myrtle Beach on the Chiefs Sports Network, presented by Charlie Stewart State Farm.
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0: And we're back on the Chiefs Sports Network, and the Chiefs quickly come out with a run up the middle. And that was the Chiefs' Jaden Wilson going to get ahead for a gain of 2 yards, make it second down and 8. So, to correct myself, 25 is not 25. It's a 26 with part of the number looking like it's scratched off. That is their top running back, Amari Austin. Quickly on the second down and 8 play, pass going to the far side. It's going to be thrown incomplete. Incomplete pass. Third down and 8 coming up for the Chiefs. Just underway here in the second quarter. Region 7 action. Number 10 ranked North Myrtle Beach Chiefs, 5-0 on the season. There's a snap. Mason Walker drops back. He hits Teron Scott in the hands. It was just a little bit behind him, but if you get two hands on it, yeah, you've got to pull it in.
1: That sounds like something I've heard before.
0: So Teron Scott drops that one. It's going to be fourth down. Head coach Perry Woolbright's going to leave the offense out.
1: We're still in that kind of limbo.
0: Yeah, ball sitting on the 34-yard line.
1: It'll be about a 51-yard field goal. So maybe you try that later on, but Right now, we just got to get something going.
0: Mason Walker with Jaden on his right hip. He's going to roll to the right, looking downfield. He's got a man. And that's a touchdown. Anthony Cimino, what a throw.
1: Wow.
0: By Mason
1: beautiful.
0: Walker.
1: Right on the mark. Of course, Anthony Cimino with the focus to pull that in. Those big guys jumping all around him. He pulled the ball right in for the touchdown. Awesome play.
0: First choice auto sales. Touchdown, Chiefs. Great route run by Anthony Cimino and a phenomenal pass. I mean, he just put that ball right on the money and dropped it in. And the Chiefs take the lead with 11-16 to play here in the second quarter. Nico Miller comes out. His extra point kick is up and good. Chiefs lead 7-0. We'll be right back on the Chiefs Sports Network, presented by Charlie Stewart, State Farm.
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0: Mason Walker to Anthony Cimino. 44-yard touchdown pass in the...
1: 34.
0: Sorry, 34. Dyslexia kicking in, and I don't even have it, but that's used a lot in my household. 34-yard touchdown pass, and Mason Walker, phenomenal pass, dropped it right into Anthony Cimino's arm as he crossed
1: it. Better if he was just standing there.
0: Nico Miller on the ensuing kickoff gets the touchback for the Chiefs. So with 11 minutes, 15 seconds to play here in the second quarter, Chiefs up 7-0. And that is where Wilson will take over at their own 20-yard line. Say hello to Craig Smith. Buddy tuned in. End around coming.
1: Nice hit.
0: That is wide receiver Brian Wilson, the second. And for the North Myrtle Beach Chiefs,
1: Jimmy McCullough.
0: Jimmy McCullough, Bannon Hill, both in on that play. Gets a gain, though, of about 6 yards. It was kind of deceptive. Didn't look like he had that much there, but. Wilson with the gain of 6 brings up 2nd down and 4. Rayshon Wilson. There's a lot of Wilsons on this team. Rayshon, the quarterback, empty backfield, drops back, long pass over to the left, and nobody there. Throw was a little bit too far to the outside for his wide receiver, intended wide receiver, Taylor Brand. Brings up 2nd down now. Sorry, should be 3rd down. They've still should got 2nd be. On the, but it's 3rd down.
1: End around and then that incomplete pass.
0: 3rd down and 4 coming up. Now they've changed it. 3rd and 4 coming up for the Wilson Tigers. Brand now with Amari Austin.
1: Got him.
0: Handoff to Amari Austin, comes near side. May have just gotten past the line of scrimmage, but not by much. That's going to bring up 4th down.
1: Jonathan Evans and a couple other Chiefs getting in there on that one.
0: Call it 4th down and 4, no gain. Amari Austin came in. He's rushed for over 300 yards this season. That was just in 3-game stats because I was told that, hey, everything's updated, but it's not.
1: They're showing quick kick again.
0: I tell you, they're either showing quick kick or they're crazily going for it. Well, we will see what happens here with Rayshon Wilson, the quarterback. He drops back a couple of yards and a quick kick coming up.
1: Look at this.
0: And the kick is going to make it past midfield. The Chiefs are going to take over on their own 40. I believe they're going to spot it at the 49-yard line. Okay. 1st and 10 for the Chiefs at the 49. Now, you've got to think at some point they are going to try and run a fake with that. You've got Rashawn Wilson, a speedy, normal wide receiver, defensive back playing quarterback tonight. And I tell you, he takes that snap, and it's not even a step. He just drops it and kicks it. Oh, flea flicker tried for the Chiefs. Ball's on the ground, and I think the Chiefs got lucky, got back on it.
1: Talking about grabbing the kick and kicking it.
0: I tell you.
1: Snap and kicking it.
0: Jeez. That was Caden Smith for the North Myrtle Beach Chiefs. Caden, the right tackle. Hand the ball off to Jaden Wilson. Tried the flea flicker, pitching it back to Mason Walker. And the ball didn't quite get into Mason's hand, was on the ground, and Caden Smith quickly dives on it, but that is a big loss for the Chiefs. Actually, loss of five, though. Yeah. Second down and 15. Handoff goes to Jaden Wilson. He's going to be caught in the backfield. He tried to get around the outside, but Jordan Davis, and that's twice now that Jordan Davis has been in the backfield of the Chiefs.
1: And
0: got back.
1: Again, we've said that a few times. It's not really Jaden's cup of tea to kind of try and outflank people. He's more of a
0: downhill find the hole and then use the speed. Yeah. But the speed at the beginning. Now the head official, the OB Sports Photography official, coming over to talk to Wilson head coach Brian Wilson. So there was a hold call. I didn't see the flag, but there's a hold call against the Chiefs. So that is going to keep it second down. Not sure why you would back that up, but second down now and about an acre. Chiefs all the way back to their own 29-yard line.
1: Well, Mason defense going to play a little bit softer here, backing out the coverage.
0: Mason Walker. Jaden Wilson off his right hip. Pair of wideouts each way for Walker. Draw play comes to Wilson, and he's going to get ahead for a gain of 5 yards, but no more. Gets out to the 39-yard line. That's going to bring up third down and 20. Chiefs are sitting at their own 39. They have to get to the 41-yard line of the Wilson Tigers. Pair of wide outs to each side for the Chiefs. Walker in pistol. Hard count. Can't get Wilson to jump. Takes a look over. Jaden Wilson moves from right hip to left hip. Walker drops back. Looking downfield. He's got a man in the middle, and that's going to be picked off. Stepping right in front of it was Devon Bowman. I tell you, he threw into double coverage. There was a very, very small window there. And
1: did a great job of stepping up through the pressure. Threw a good ball, but it was not the right direction to throw it. Obviously, he made a poor choice in location. Not the outcome the Chiefs wanted there. So this defense is going to have to bow their neck and get it back.
0: Chiefs with the turnover. Bowman. Return that out to the 48-yard line. Best starting field position for the Wilson Tigers. Quarterback turns around, hands off to Amari Austin, and he's off to the races. He's at the 30 and going to be pushed out at the 20-yard line.
1: Just off-tackle zone play there. And just kind of got through to the second level, and nobody was there.
0: Well, we talked talked about Amari Austin not being able to get loose yet, and there he did. 28-yard gain for Amari Austin.
1: He's pulling it out.
0: This time it's going to be a quarterback keeper. Rashawn Wilson pulls it, takes off around right side. And therefore, the Chiefs is Bannon Hill, but not before Rashawn Wilson, gain of about 6 yards, but
1: there is a flag. We'll
0: see what the flag is.
1: Chiefs defenders did a really good job of stringing that run out there, making making him have to run around the outside.